0: This is information from around the world on KILJ.
1: The U.S.-Iran peace agreement is being tested after Iran attacked a Singapore-flagged ship in the Strait of Hormuz. U.S. officials say there were no casualties, but the incident comes during a tenuous time in the new U.S.-Iran peace deal. Freedom of navigation in the strait is a key point in the U.S.-Iran Memorandum of Understanding, with the U.S. demanding Iran never charge tolls. Secretary of State Marco Rubio is wrapping up a Mideast trip aimed at winning support from allies in the region for the preliminary U.S. peace deal. Matt Bradley has more.
2: He is in the Gulf region visiting Kuwait, Bahrain, and the United Arab Emirates, three countries that bore a lot of the brunt of Iran's retaliation against the U.S. and Israeli attacks against Iran that started in late February.
1: Rubio also said that Iran requiring tolls from ships passing through the Strait of Hormuz is unacceptable. A federal jury considering arson charges against the man accused of starting the deadly Palisades fire says they're at a standstill. NBC LA is reporting that the jury indicated it had reached a unanimous decision against Jonathan Rinderneck, but a subsequent note to the judge indicated jurors were at a standstill and not sure how to proceed. The Palisades fire killed 12 people and scorched thousands of homes and businesses in the Pacific Palisades neighborhood in Los Angeles in January 2025. There are growing fears the death toll will rise dramatically after back-to-back earthquakes rocked Venezuela yesterday. At least 188 people are dead, with that number expected to continue to rise as many remain trapped under the rubble of collapsed homes and buildings. Venezuelan President Delcy Rodriguez has declared a state of emergency as the U.S. pledges to send search and rescue teams and humanitarian supplies. Secretary of State Marco Rubio.
3: Already deploying search and rescue teams from Fairfax County, Virginia, and Los Angeles.
1: Nearly 1,000 people are reported injured. I'm Lisa Carton. President Trump will visit Mount Rushmore next month for one of the nation's biggest Independence Day celebrations. Trump announced today he'll attend the America 250 fireworks celebration on July 3rd, marking the country's 250th birthday. South Dakota Governor Larry Rodin praised the announcement, saying, "Together, we will throw the biggest birthday party ever for our nation and celebrates America's legacy of freedom, liberty, and justice for all." Tickets were handed out through a public lottery that is already closed. Meta is teaming up with Qualcomm on artificial intelligence. John Fink reports.
4: CEO Mark Zuckerberg says the goal is to build what he calls personal superintelligence for people around the world. San Diego-based Qualcomm will supply chips from Meta data centers, starting with its new Dragonfly C1000 processor, expected to ship in 2028. Qualcomm is pushing into AI and data centers as it prepares for its Apple contract to end in 2027.
1: The Los Angeles warehouse fire that burned for a week has been knocked down. The Los Angeles Fire Department says they're still on the scene. Last Wednesday, the Lineage Logistics building started burning, sending massive plumes of black smoke into the air. Team USA will wrap up World Cup group play tonight. They'll be looking to stay perfect when they play Turkey in Los Angeles. America won both of its matches against Paraguay and Australia to clinch Group D. Blood, Sweat, and Tears singer David Clayton Thomas has died at the age of 84. According to his publicist, Clayton Thomas died at a Toronto hospital Wednesday night. No cause of death was given. He wrote the Blood, Sweat, and Tears hit Spinning Wheel, which hit number two on the Billboard Hot 100 in 1969, one of three songs by the band to reach that mark in that year, When I Die, and the powerful ballad You've Made Me So Very Happy, which also reached number two. I'm Lisa Carton.
5: Chance of rain showers
6: tonight. Otherwise, cloudy skies expected. Lows level off around 61. Northeast winds 5 to 10 miles per hour. Cloudy skies expected tomorrow. Chance for storms. Highs level off around 73. I'm meteorologist Paul Frombly. Right now, it's 73 degrees.

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Here's your KILJ forecast for Southeast Iowa. Lows dip down to about 61 tonight under overcast skies with a chance of rain showers, northeast winds 5 to 10 miles per hour. Cloudy skies expected again tomorrow, chance of thunderstorms. Daytime highs approaching 73. Partly cloudy skies tomorrow night, lows dip down to about 59. A blend of clouds and sun Saturday with highs around 80. 91 Sunday. I'm meteorologist Paul Trombley. Currently 73.

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2: Here's your KILJ forecast for Southeast Iowa. Chance of rain showers tonight. Otherwise, cloudy skies expected. Lows dip down to about 61. Northeast winds, 5 to 10 miles per hour. Cloudy again tomorrow. Chance of thunderstorms. Highs level off around 73. Lows level off around 59 tomorrow night. Sunshine mixed with clouds at times. Saturday with highs around 80. 91 Sunday. I'm meteorologist Paul Trombley. Right now, 73.

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1: President Trump is welcoming a group of American farmers from across the U.S. to the White House for a dinner this evening in the Rose Garden. The event comes as Trump has ramped up his efforts to court the group ahead of the midterm elections after farmers experienced rising fertilizer costs sparked by the Iran war and pressure under the administration's tariff agenda. White House spokesperson Olivia Wales said in a statement, "There's not a greater champion for American farmers, growers, and ranchers than President Trump." The death toll is rising after two major back-to-back earthquakes struck Venezuela on Wednesday. At least 188 people are dead, with that number expected to continue to rise as many remain trapped under the rubble of collapsed homes and buildings. Here's George Solis.
2: Experts calling it the strongest earthquakes to hit the country in more than a century. The images truly astonishing. Buildings reduced to rubble, rescuers climbing over some of those buildings to find survivors. Of course, every second crucial.
1: Nearly 1,000 people are reported injured as a result of the magnitude 7.2 and 7.5 quakes. Venezuelan President Delcy Rodriguez has declared a state of emergency as the U.S. pledges to send search and rescue teams and humanitarian supplies. Jurors in the federal trial of the man accused of sparking the deadly Palisades fire are deadlocked. Sharon Reardon reports.
3: On Thursday, they told the judge they were unable to reach a verdict in the case against 30-year-old Jonathan Rinderknecht. He's accused of starting the Lockman fire on New Year's Eve, which reignited into the Palisades fire days later. Prosecutors argue that Rinderknecht deliberately set the fire out of resentment toward the wealthy, while the defense argues there's no direct physical evidence tying him to the Palisades fire. It killed 12 people and destroyed thousands of homes. Jurors were sent home for the rest of the day, with deliberations set to resume Friday morning at 9.
1: Rinderknecht faces up to 45 years in prison if found guilty. I'm Lisa Carton. The family of a Texas woman killed when a Tesla slammed into her home is now suing the automaker. Here's Tammy Trujillo.
4: Court records show 76-year-old Martha Avila died last Friday when the electric vehicle crashed into her home in the town of Katy. The Harris County Sheriff's Office says the Tesla Model 3 was being driven by Michael Butler with an automated driving assistance system when it left the roadway and struck the brick home. Tesla's blaming the driver and claims he manually overrode the self-driving system. Earlier this week, Tesla CEO Elon Musk posted on X that the situation makes no sense since full self-driving operates the car at low speeds and this was a high-speed crash. Avila's family has filed a wrongful death lawsuit alleging that Tesla and the driver are both at fault.
1: The Obama Presidential Center will release its next block of tickets next month. Here's Michael Kastner.
5: I hope this center will serve as an affirmation of just how special, how precious our democracy truly is.
6: The sale to the public will begin on July 8th. The tickets will cover from September through January. The museum is currently sold out. 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
1: Drivers should be prepared for extra congestion in Midtown Manhattan and northern New Jersey because of a World Cup match. New York City Mayor Zoran Mamdani warns the 4 p.m. game between Ecuador and Germany at MetLife Stadium will trigger street and lane closures in Midtown through a chunk of the day, as well as potentially extra traffic on major roadways near the stadium.
7: I want to urge anyone planning on driving into Midtown today to reconsider. As with every match day, we are expecting heavy traffic and significant travel delays. Leave your car at home.
1: New Jersey Transit has scheduled changes to accommodate fans to the stadium. New Jersey Governor Mikey Sherrill is expected to attend the match. And we're hearing that Taylor Swift will marry NFL star Travis Kelce at New York's Madison Square Garden next month. I'm Lisa Carton.
0: From your Southeast Iowa Information Center, I'm Allison Jacobs. A familiar name to the KILJ airwaves now carries a county title. Haley Pedrick of Pekin has been crowned the 2026 Jefferson County Fair Queen. Now that Haley has been crowned, she becomes eligible to represent her county at the Iowa State Fair Queen Competition. County queens are invited to Des Moines beginning Tuesday, August 4th, and remain through the queen coronation on Saturday, August 8th, during which they are guests of the Iowa State Fair. Throughout the week, contestants participate in individual interviews with judges, group activities and leadership events, and rehearsals leading up to the coronation ceremony. The competition is not a traditional beauty pageant. Judges evaluate contestants on personality, leadership, citizenship, and community involvement. inviting you to enjoy the Jefferson County Fair along with Haley Pedrick, the Jefferson County Fair Queen, our Keosauqua Lumber of Keosauqua and Fairfield, Marshman Seed, and Midwest Old Threshers. The Fellowship Cup is expanding its volunteer reach across Southeast Iowa thanks to a major federal grant. The organization has received a $162,500 AmeriCorps Seniors RSVP grant to expand the longtime Henry County RSVP program into Louisa and Des Moines counties. Along with the expansion comes a new name, Southeast Iowa RSVP. The grant will help build on the program's legacy of connecting volunteers age 55 and older with meaningful opportunities to serve their communities. Volunteers will assist with services including medical transportation, food security programs, home-delivered meals, student reading and pen pal programs, and support for local nonprofit organizations and community partners. The Fellowship Cup says the expansion will strengthen volunteer services throughout the region while addressing important community needs. Additional information about volunteer opportunities, new program contacts, and upcoming staff positions will be announced in the coming weeks. Officials say the grant marks an exciting new chapter for the Fellowship Cup, Southeast Iowa RSVP, and the communities they serve. The Burlington Police Department is partnering with the Iowa Department of Revenue's Alcohol and Tax Compliance Division to conduct underage alcohol compliance checks across the community. According to a news release, the Iowa Underage Alcohol Enforcement Program is a joint effort aimed at reducing and deterring underage alcohol sales at liquor-licensed establishments. Officials say the program helps ensure businesses are following state law and reinforces responsible alcohol service practices. During the compliance checks, underage individuals working under the supervision of law enforcement will attempt to purchase alcohol at licensed establishments. If an illegal sale occurs, the employee involved may be cited. Police say the goal is not only enforcement, but also education and prevention. The initiative is designed to encourage businesses to properly train staff, follow alcohol service laws, and reduce the risks associated with underage drinking, including impaired driving and alcohol-related crashes. The Iowa Department of Revenue also offers free alcohol compliance training for employees at licensed establishments. The program, known as IPACT, is intended to improve awareness of state alcohol laws and support responsible retail practices. Officials add that establishments with trained employees may have certain legal protections if violations occur, but emphasize the importance of full compliance. Authorities say these checks serve as a reminder that selling alcohol to minors is illegal and can result in fines and other penalties. Iowa drivers are getting some relief at the pump this week. According to AAA, the average price of regular unleaded gasoline has dropped 12 cents over the past week to $3.54 per gallon statewide. Even with the weekly decline, gas prices remain about 50 cents higher than they were a year ago. The national average also moved lower, falling 10 cents to $3.93 per gallon. Diesel prices saw an even bigger drop in Iowa, falling 22 cents this week to an average of $4.52 per gallon. That's still well above last year's average of $3.62, but it's 46 cents below the current national average of $4.98. The lower fuel prices come as crude oil markets also declined. West Texas Intermediate crude fell more than $6 this week to $70.43 per barrel, while Brent crude dropped more than $5 to $74.01 per barrel. Meanwhile, natural gas prices edged up 7 cents and are now averaging $3.24 per million BTUs at the Henry Hub reporting site. AAA reminds motorists that simple driving habits such as avoiding rapid acceleration, maintaining proper tire pressure, and reducing unnecessary idling can help improve fuel economy and save money. Tips for saving energy both on the road and at home are available through the U.S. Department of Energy. Safety officials are reminding cyclists and pedestrians about proper roadway safety habits to help reduce crashes and improve visibility on Iowa roads. According to safety guidance, bicyclists should always ride in the same direction as traffic flow. Officials say this allows drivers and cyclists to move together predictably and gives motorists a better chance to see and safely pass riders. Pedestrians are being reminded to walk against traffic whenever possible, facing oncoming vehicles. Safety experts say this position allows walkers to see approaching traffic and react more quickly if needed. Authorities emphasize that these simple habits can make a major difference, especially on roadways without sidewalks or designated bike lanes. Staying alert, visible, and following traffic flow rules helps reduce the risk of accidents for everyone sharing the road. Officials encourage all road users to slow down, stay aware, and practice safe movement, whether traveling by foot or by bike. And now for a look at our notices of death in the area. James Jim Williams, age 84, a resident of Birmingham, passed away Tuesday, June 23rd. There will be no services at this time. Online condolences may be made to Jim's family by viewing his obituary at beanerfh.com for Jim Williams. Larry R. Messacher, age 84, of West Burlington, passed away Tuesday, June 23rd. Per his wishes, no services are being planned. Online condolences may be made to the family at schmitzfuneralhomes.com for Larry Messacher. David Lloyd Shank, age 79, of Cedar Rapids, formerly of Mount Pleasant, passed away Thursday, June 11th. Graveside services will be held on Friday at 1 p.m. at the Winfield Scott Township Cemetery, with military honors conducted by the Henry County Honor Guard. Cremation has been entrusted to the care of the Murphy Funeral Home of Mount Pleasant. Online condolences may be sent to the family at murphyfuneralandmonuments.com in memory of David Shank. Viva Marie Booten Moen, age 91, passed away February 11th. A mass of Christian burial for Viva will be held at 10:30 in the morning on Saturday at St. Mary of the Assumption Catholic Church in West Point. The Schmitz Funeral Home of West Point is assisting the family with arrangements. 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Sandra J. Prickett, age 78, of Lockridge, passed away Saturday, January 24th. A celebration of Sandra's life will be held on Saturday, June 27th at 10:30 in the morning at the Lockridge Baptist Church. Burial will follow at the Grant Cemetery. 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Online condolences may be left at murphyfuneralandmonuments.com in memory of Sandra Prickett. Barbara Joan Craig, age 91, of Keosauqua, passed away Monday, June 15th. Memorial services honoring her life will be held at 11 a.m. on Saturday at the Keosauqua Congregational Church in Keosauqua. Visitation will be held 1 hour prior to the service at the church. Friends may leave online condolences at CranstonFamilyFuneralHome.com for Barbara Craig. Mary Carolyn Danielson Ellingson of Roland, Iowa, passed away on Saturday, September 27th of 2025. A graveside service will be held at 11:30 in the morning on Saturday at the Fell Cemetery in Libertyville. The Beaner Funeral Home in Fairfield is assisting the family of Mary Ellingson. Joan Lee Wiseman, age 83, of New London, passed away Saturday, June 20th. According to her wishes, cremation has been entrusted to the care of the Murphy Funeral Home of Mount Pleasant. Friends may call after 2 p.m. on Tuesday at the Murphy Funeral Home of Mount Pleasant, where the family will be present from 5 to 7 Tuesday evening. Online condolences may be sent to the family at murphyfuneralandmonuments.com for Joan Wiseman. Floyd R. Drummond, age 76, of Mount Pleasant, passed away Tuesday, June 23rd. Funeral service will be held at 10:30 in the morning Tuesday at the Olson Yoder Funeral Home. Burial will follow in the North Hill Cemetery. Military rites will be conducted by the Henry County Honor Guard. Visitation will be Monday from 2 to 6 p.m. at the Olson Yoder Funeral Home with the family present to greet friends from 4 to 6. Online condolences may be left at olsonyoderfh.com for Floyd Drummond. That's a look at our Southeast Iowa information. For full stories, head to KILJ.com. I'm Allison Jacobs. Have a great day. Beverly Susan Barlow, age 55, of Charleston, Iowa, passed away Wednesday, April 8th. 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
8: Chance for showers tonight. Otherwise, cloudy skies expected. Lows level off around 61. Winds out of the northeast, 5 to 10 miles per hour. Cloudy again tomorrow. Chance for storms. Daytime highs approaching 73. I'm meteorologist Paul Trombley. Currently 73.

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0: chance of rain showers.
1: Tonight, otherwise cloudy skies expected. Lows level off around 61. Northeast winds 5 to 10 miles per hour. Cloudy skies expected tomorrow. Chance for storms. Highs level off around 73. I'm meteorologist Paul Frombly. Right now, it's 73 degrees.

0: Looking for a fun way to celebrate Independence Day? 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

Here's your KILJ forecast for Southeast Iowa. Lows dip down to about 61 tonight under overcast skies with a chance of rain showers, northeast winds 5 to 10 miles per hour. Cloudy skies expected again tomorrow, chance of thunderstorms. Daytime highs approaching 73. Partly cloudy skies tomorrow night, lows dip down to about 59. A blend of clouds and sun Saturday with highs around 80. 91 Sunday. I'm meteorologist Paul Trombley. Currently 73.

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1: President Trump is emerging from a meeting with House Speaker Mike Johnson, telling conservative Republicans to stop grandstanding. After the meeting, Johnson said he and Trump talked about members of the House Freedom Caucus saying they will oppose any procedural rules until the Save America Voting ID Act passes, effectively stopping all business in the House.
2: Very productive meeting. We're on exactly the same page. He wants to ensure that we stop any blockade in the House. Congress has work to do, and that's what we're going to do.
1: After his meeting, Trump indicated he agrees with Johnson and posted, House Republicans should unify and stop voting down rules or threatening to do so, adding, no more grandstanding, please. On Wednesday, Trump said he would not sign a bipartisan housing bill until the Save America Act was passed. Iran is being accused of attacking a Singapore flagship in the Strait of Hormuz. We get details from Chris Caraggio.
3: U.S. officials told Fox News there were no casualties, but the incident comes during a tenuous time in the new U.S.-Iran peace deal. Freedom of navigation in the strait is a key point in the U.S.-Iran Memorandum of Understanding, with the U.S. demanding Iran never charge tolls. But Iran says they could enforce fees after the current 60-day pause expires. Meanwhile, Secretary of State Marco Rubio attended a meeting of Gulf nations in Bahrain and said those nations are also committed to seeing free flow of maritime traffic in the strait.
1: The death toll is rising after back-to-back earthquakes struck Venezuela yesterday. At least 188 people are dead, with that number expected to continue to rise as many remain trapped under the rubble of collapsed homes and buildings. Nearly 1,000 people are reported injured as a result of the magnitude 7.2 and 7.5 quakes, Secretary of State Marco Rubio.
4: We have an awful whole of government response. It'll be big, it'll be fast, and it'll be effective.
1: Venezuelan President Delcy Rodriguez has declared a state of emergency as the U.S. pledges to send search and rescue teams. I'm Lisa Carton. Florida's controversial Alligator Alcatraz immigration facility is moving closer to shutting down as officials begin the process of dismantling the site. Mark Mayfield fills us in.
5: Companies operating the $1.2 billion detention center were reportedly told to begin full demobilization after the final detainees were transferred to other facilities or deported to third countries. The facility, once promoted by Governor Ron DeSantis and President Trump as a model for immigration enforcement, could be cleared within days.
1: In California, San Diego County is now requiring low-income housing in new projects. John Fink reports.
6: The Board of Supervisors approved the rule in a 4-1 vote after years of delays. Developments with 10 or more units in unincorporated areas like Spring Valley and Lakeside must set aside 5% for lower-income families or pay a fee or donate land instead. The county still trails its goal for very low-income housing, with about 500 permits so far toward a target of roughly 1,800 this decade. Leaders say this rule will add only dozens of units each year, so it will not solve the shortage on its own.
1: Time is running out to apply for a new program that will offer free care to many New York kids. Daria Albinger has details.
7: Tomorrow is the deadline for New Yorkers to apply for the new free 2K child care program. It starts this fall with 2,000 seats available. The majority of providers will offer full day care from 8 a.m. to 5 p.m., 260 days a year. Mayor Mamdani says the program will give many families reliable year-round child care. The program's expected to expand citywide within 4 years.
1: Two new movies are not expected to defeat Toy Story 5 at the box office this weekend. DC Studio Supergirl is looking to make $47 to $50 million in its first weekend. Meanwhile, Jackass Best and Last is looking to bring $10 to $12 million. Both will fall behind the latest Toy Story, which is expected to make $80 to $90 million in its sophomore outing. I'm Lisa Carton.
8: Here's your KILJ forecast for Southeast Iowa. Chance of rain showers tonight. Otherwise, cloudy skies expected. Lows dip down to about 61. Northeast winds 5 to 10 miles per hour. Cloudy again tomorrow. Chance of thunderstorms. Highs level off around 73. Lows level off around 59 tomorrow night. Sunshine mixed with clouds at times Saturday, with highs around 80. 91 Sunday. I'm meteorologist Paul Trombley. Right now, 73.
9: Throughout history, there have been many songs written about the Eternal Triangle. This next one tells the story of a Mr. Grayson, a beautiful woman, and a condemned man named Tom Dooley. When the sun rises tomorrow, Tom Dooley must hang.

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1: Tonight,
0: otherwise cloudy skies expected. Lows level off around 61. Winds out of the northeast, 5 to 10 miles per hour. Cloudy again tomorrow. Chance for storms. Daytime highs approaching 73. I'm meteorologist Paul Frombly. Currently 73.

0: Get ready, Wayland. The biggest summer celebration of the year is almost here. 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The Wayland Lions Club breakfast is from 6:30 to 9:30 at the Community Center, followed by the annual parade at 10:30 on Main Street. 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
4: Chance of rain showers
5: tonight. Otherwise, cloudy skies expected. Lows level off around 61. Northeast winds 5 to 10 miles per hour. Cloudy skies expected tomorrow. Chance for storms. Highs level off around 73. I'm meteorologist Paul Frombly. Right now, it's 73 degrees.

0: This is information from around the world on KILJ.
1: The U.S. says Iran attacked a Singapore flagged ship in the Strait of Hormuz. U.S. officials say there were no casualties, but the incident comes during a tenuous time in the new U.S.-Iran peace deal. Freedom of navigation in the strait is a key point in the U.S.-Iran Memorandum of Understanding, with the U.S. demanding Iran never charge tolls. But Iran says they could enforce fees after the current 60-day pause expires. Meanwhile, Secretary of State Marco Rubio attended a meeting of Gulf nations in Bahrain.
2: If in fact there is now a straits that one country can, or two countries can, or whatever, any countries decide they want to charge money for its use, what is going to stop every country in the world near a waterway from imposing the same?
1: Rubio said Gulf nations are committed to seeing free flow of maritime traffic in the strait. The White House is applauding two major Supreme Court decisions as a tremendous win. White House spokesperson Abigail Jackson praised the outcome of today's rulings in statements to The Hill. The celebration follows the High Court's 6-3 decision allowing the Trump administration to cut off temporary legal protections for thousands of Haitians and Syrians. It also comes after justices decided 6-3 to clear the path for the administration to revive an Obama-era policy called metering, which gives border officials the authority to turn away migrants before they cross the U.S.-Mexico border. President Trump is welcoming a group of American farmers from across the U.S. to the White House for a dinner in the Rose Garden this evening. Trump says his administration is doing a lot to help the farmers.
3: We've reduced the agricultural trade deficit just this year by 42%, opening markets to the American exports, and all over the world we're opening up markets for the farmers.
1: Trump said again the Iranian money being unfrozen by the U.S. in the peace agreement will be used to buy food from American farmers. In World Cup play, the Stars and Stripes will take on Turkey as they aim to stay undefeated. I'm Lisa Carton. In Los Angeles, fire survivors now have more time to rebuild their lives. Tammy Trujillo reports.
4: Survivors of the Eaton and Palisades fires will be able to continue receiving federal housing assistance through July 9th of next year under an extension just approved by FEMA. Renters also got a three-month extension through October 9th. Some 35,000 households are getting the help, with more than $177 million already awarded. Federal officials cited the ongoing challenges that people are dealing with as they try to rebuild, including unresolved insurance claims, underinsured homes, and housing and contractor shortages. As reasons, the extensions were needed.
1: Los Angeles County public health officials are investigating a potential measles exposure at Hollywood Burbank Airport. There's a confirmed case of measles involving a traveler who passed through the airport last week. The person arrived on a Southwest Airlines flight on June 17th and may have exposed people who were at Gate A4 between 8:45 and 9:45 a.m. that day. This is the seventh confirmed measles case in L.A. County this year. The chairman of the U.S. Arctic Research Commission says there's a good argument for taking over Greenland beyond national security, bringing back all-you-can-eat shrimp to Red Lobster. Here's Michael Kastner.
5: Keep those shrimp coming. Endless Shrimp is back at Red Lobster. With
6: Thomas Danz was appointed by President Trump and has spent years pushing for closer U.S. ties with Greenland, a semi-autonomous Danish territory. He told New Yorker magazine in an interview published this month that taking control of Greenland's seafood industry would keep the crustaceans out of the hands of the Chinese and back on the table at the American seafood chain. Trump has repeatedly advocated for purchasing Greenland from Denmark or perhaps even taking it by force, calling the island critical to U.S. national security.
1: And singer Lionel Richie is reported to have been taken to the hospital last night in Minnesota after feeling dizzy on stage. I'm Lisa Carton.
0: From your Southeast Iowa Information Center, I'm Allison Jacobs. A familiar name to the KILJ airwaves now carries a county title. Haley Pedrick of Pekin has been crowned the 2026 Jefferson County Fair Queen. Now that Haley has been crowned, she becomes eligible to represent her county at the Iowa State Fair Queen Competition. County queens are invited to Des Moines beginning Tuesday, August 4th, and remain through the Queen coronation on Saturday, August 8th, during which they are guests of the Iowa State Fair. Throughout the week, contestants participate in individual interviews with judges, group activities and leadership events, and rehearsals leading up to the coronation ceremony. The competition is not a traditional beauty pageant. Judges evaluate contestants on personality, leadership, citizenship, and community involvement. inviting you to enjoy the Jefferson County Fair along with Haley Pedrick, the Jefferson County Fair Queen, our Keosauqua Lumber of Keosauqua and Fairfield, Mershman Seed, and Midwest Old Threshers. The Fellowship Cup is expanding its volunteer reach across Southeast Iowa thanks to a major federal grant. The organization has received a $162,500 AmeriCorps Seniors RSVP grant to expand the longtime Henry County RSVP program into Louisa and Des Moines counties. Along with the expansion comes a new name, Southeast Iowa RSVP. The grant will help build on the program's legacy of connecting volunteers age 55 and older with meaningful opportunities to serve their communities. Volunteers will assist with services including medical transportation, food security programs, home-delivered meals, student reading and pen pal programs, and support for local nonprofit organizations and community partners. The Fellowship Cup says the expansion will strengthen volunteer services throughout the region while addressing important community needs. Additional information about volunteer opportunities, new program contacts, and upcoming staff positions will be announced in the coming weeks. Officials say the grant marks an exciting new chapter for the Fellowship Cup, Southeast Iowa RSVP, and the communities they serve. The Burlington Police Department is partnering with the Iowa Department of Revenue's Alcohol and Tax Compliance Division to conduct underage alcohol compliance checks across the community. According to a news release, the Iowa Underage Alcohol Enforcement Program is a joint effort aimed at reducing and deterring underage alcohol sales at liquor-licensed establishments. Officials say the program helps ensure businesses are following state law and reinforces responsible alcohol service practices. During the compliance checks, underage individuals working under the supervision of law enforcement will attempt to purchase alcohol at licensed establishments. If an illegal sale occurs, the employee involved may be cited. Police say the goal is not only enforcement, but also education and prevention. The initiative is designed to encourage businesses to properly train staff, follow alcohol service laws, and reduce the risks associated with underage drinking, including impaired driving and alcohol-related crashes. The Iowa Department of Revenue also offers free alcohol compliance training for employees at licensed establishments. The program, known as IPACT, is intended to improve awareness of state alcohol laws and support responsible retail practices. Officials add that establishments with trained employees may have certain legal protections if violations occur, but emphasize the importance of full compliance. Authorities say these checks serve as a reminder that selling alcohol to minors is illegal and can result in fines and other penalties. Iowa drivers are getting some relief at the pump this week. According to AAA, the average price of regular unleaded gasoline has dropped 12 cents over the past week to $3.54 per gallon statewide. Even with the weekly decline, gas prices remain about 50 cents higher than they were a year ago. The national average also moved lower, falling 10 cents to $3.93 per gallon. Diesel prices saw an even bigger drop in Iowa, falling 22 cents this week to an average of $4.52 per gallon. That's still well above last year's average of $3.62, but it's 46 cents below the current national average of $4.98. The lower fuel prices come as crude oil markets also declined. West Texas Intermediate crude fell more than $6 this week to $70.43 per barrel, while Brent crude dropped more than $5 to $74.01 per barrel. Meanwhile, natural gas prices edged up 7 cents and are now averaging $3.24 per million BTUs at the Henry Hub reporting site. AAA reminds motorists that simple driving habits such as avoiding rapid acceleration, maintaining proper tire pressure, and reducing unnecessary idling can help improve fuel economy and save money. Tips for saving energy both on the road and at home are available through the U.S. Department of Energy. Safety officials are reminding cyclists and pedestrians about proper roadway safety habits to help reduce crashes and improve visibility on Iowa roads. According to safety guidance, bicyclists should always ride in the same direction as traffic flow. Officials say this allows drivers and cyclists to move together predictably and gives motorists a better chance to see and safely pass riders. Pedestrians are being reminded to walk against traffic whenever possible, facing oncoming vehicles. Safety experts say this position allows walkers to see approaching traffic and react more quickly if needed. Authorities emphasize that these simple habits can make a major difference, especially on roadways without sidewalks or designated bike lanes. Staying alert, visible, and following traffic flow rules helps reduce the risk of accidents for everyone sharing the road. Officials encourage all road users to slow down, stay aware, and practice safe movement, whether traveling by foot or by bike. And now for a look at our notices of death in the area. James Jim Williams, age 84, a resident of Birmingham, passed away Tuesday, June 23rd. There will be no services at this time. Online condolences may be made to Jim's family by viewing his obituary at beanerfh.com for Jim Williams. Larry R. Messacher, age 84, of West Burlington, passed away Tuesday, June 23rd. Per his wishes, no services are being planned. Online condolences may be made to the family at schmitzfuneralhomes.com for Larry Messacher. David Lloyd Shank, age 79, of Cedar Rapids, formerly of Mount Pleasant, passed away Thursday, June 11th. Graveside services will be held on Friday at 1 p.m. at the Winfield Scott Township Cemetery, with military honors conducted by the Henry County Honor Guard. Cremation has been entrusted to the care of the Murphy Funeral Home of Mount Pleasant. Online condolences may be sent to the family at murphyfuneralandmonuments.com in memory of David Shank. Viva Marie Booten Moen, age 91, passed away February 11th. A mass of Christian burial for Viva will be held at 10:30 in the morning on Saturday at St. Mary of the Assumption Catholic Church in West Point. The Schmitz Funeral Home of West Point is assisting the family with arrangements. 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Sandra J. Prickett, age 78, of Lockridge, passed away Saturday, January 24th. A celebration of Sandra's life will be held on Saturday, June 27th at 10:30 in the morning at the Lockridge Baptist Church. Burial will follow at the Grant Cemetery. 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Online condolences may be left at murphyfuneralandmonuments.com in memory of Sandra Prickett. Barbara Joan Craig, age 91, of Keosauqua, passed away Monday, June 15th. Memorial services honoring her life will be held at 11 a.m. on Saturday at the Keosauqua Congregational Church in Keosauqua. Visitation will be held 1 hour prior to the service at the church. Friends may leave online condolences at CranstonFamilyFuneralHome.com for Barbara Craig. Mary Carolyn Danielson Ellingson of Rowland, Iowa, passed away on Saturday, September 27th of 2025. A graveside service will be held at 11:30 in the morning on Saturday at the Fell Cemetery in Libertyville. The Beaner Funeral Home in Fairfield is assisting the family of Mary Ellingson. Joan Lee Wiseman, age 83, of New London, passed away Saturday, June 20th. According to her wishes, cremation has been entrusted to the care of the Murphy Funeral Home of Mount Pleasant. Friends may call after 2 p.m. on Tuesday at the Murphy Funeral Home of Mount Pleasant, where the family will be present from 5 to 7 Tuesday evening. Online condolences may be sent to the family at murphyfuneralandmonuments.com for Joan Wiseman. Floyd R. Drummond, age 76, of Mount Pleasant, passed away Tuesday, June 23rd. Funeral service will be held at 10:30 in the morning Tuesday at the Olson Yoder Funeral Home. Burial will follow in the North Hill Cemetery. Military rites will be conducted by the Henry County Honor Guard. Visitation will be Monday from 2 to 6 p.m. at the Olson Yoder Funeral Home, with the family present to greet friends from 4 to 6. Online condolences may be left at OlsonYoderFH.com for Floyd Drummond. That's a look at our Southeast Iowa information. For full stories, head to KILJ.com. I'm Allison Jacobs. Have a great day.
7: Here's your KILJ forecast for Southeast Iowa. Lows dip down to about 61 tonight under overcast skies with a chance of rain showers. Northeast winds 5 to 10 miles per hour. Cloudy skies expected again tomorrow. Chance of thunderstorms. Daytime highs approaching 73. Partly cloudy skies tomorrow night. Lows dip down to about 59. A blend of clouds and sun Saturday with highs around 80. 91 Sunday. I'm meteorologist Paul Frombly. Currently 73.

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Here's your KILJ forecast for Southeast Iowa. Chance of rain showers tonight. Otherwise, cloudy skies expected. Lows dip down to about 61. Northeast winds, 5 to 10 miles per hour. Cloudy again tomorrow. Chance of thunderstorms. Highs level off around 73. Lows level off around 59 tomorrow night. Sunshine mixed with clouds at times. Saturday with highs around 80. 91 Sunday. I'm meteorologist Paul Trombley. Right now, 73.

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3: Chance for showers tonight. Otherwise, cloudy skies expected. Lows level off around 61. Winds out of the northeast, 5 to 10 miles per hour. Cloudy again tomorrow. Chance for storms. Daytime highs approaching 73. I'm meteorologist Paul Frombly. Currently 73.

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0: This is information from around the world on KILJ.
1: President Trump is emerging from a meeting with House Speaker Mike Johnson, telling conservative Republicans to stop grandstanding. After the meeting, Johnson said he and Trump talked about members of the House Freedom Caucus saying they will oppose any procedural rules until the Save America Voting ID Act passes, effectively stopping all business in the House.
2: We're on exactly the same page. He wants to ensure that we stop any blockade in the House. Congress has work to do, and that's what we're going to do.
1: After his meeting, Trump indicated he agrees with Johnson and posted, House Republicans should unify and stop voting down rules or threatening to do so, adding, no more grandstanding, please. On Wednesday, Trump said he would not sign a bipartisan housing bill until the Save America Act was passed. The U.S.-Iran peace agreement is being tested after Iran attacked a Singapore flagship in the Strait of Hormuz. We get details from Chris Caraggio.
3: U.S. officials told Fox News there were no casualties, but the incident comes during a tenuous time in the new U.S.-Iran peace deal. Freedom of navigation in the strait is a key point in the U.S.-Iran memorandum of understanding, with the U.S. demanding Iran never charge tolls. But Iran says they could enforce fees after the current 60-day pause expires. Meanwhile, Secretary of State Marco Rubio attended a meeting of Gulf nations in Bahrain and said those nations are also committed to seeing free flow of maritime traffic in the strait.
1: A federal jury considering arson charges against the man accused of starting the deadly Palisades fire says they're at a standstill. More from Sharon Reardon.
4: On Thursday, they told the judge they were unable to reach a verdict in the case against 30-year-old Jonathan Rinderknecht. He's accused of starting the Lockman fire on New Year's Eve, which reignited into the Palisades fire days later. Prosecutors argue that Rinderknecht deliberately set the fire out of resentment toward the wealthy, while the defense argues there's no direct physical evidence tying him to the Palisades fire. It killed 12 people and destroyed thousands of homes.
1: Deliberations are set to resume Friday morning at 9. I'm Lisa Carton. President Trump will visit Mount Rushmore next month for one of the nation's biggest Independence Day celebrations. Trump announced today he'll attend the America 250 fireworks celebration on July 3rd, marking the country's 250th birthday. South Dakota Governor Larry Rodin praised the announcement, saying, "Together, we will throw the biggest birthday party ever for our nation and celebrates America's legacy of freedom, liberty, and justice for all." Tickets were handed out through a public lottery that is already closed. Meta is teaming up with Qualcomm on artificial intelligence. John Fink reports.
5: CEO Mark Zuckerberg says the goal is to build what he calls personal superintelligence for people around the world. San Diego-based Qualcomm will supply chips from Meta data centers, starting with its new Dragonfly C1000 processor, expected to ship in 2028. Qualcomm is pushing into AI and data centers as it prepares for its Apple contract to end in 2027.
1: The Los Angeles warehouse fire that burned for a week has been knocked down. The Los Angeles Fire Department says they're still on the scene. Last Wednesday, the Lineage Logistics building started burning, sending massive plumes of black smoke into the air. Team USA will wrap up World Cup group play tonight. They'll be looking to stay perfect when they play Turkey in Los Angeles. America won both of its matches against Paraguay and Australia to clinch Group D. Blood, Sweat, and Tears singer David Clayton Thomas has died at the age of 84. According to his publicist, Clayton Thomas died at a Toronto hospital Wednesday night. No cause of death was given. He wrote the Blood, Sweat, and Tears hit Spinning Wheel, which hit number two on the Billboard Hot 100 in 1969, one of three songs by the band to reach that mark in that year, When I Die, and the powerful ballad You've Made Me So Very Happy, which also reached number two. I'm Lisa Carton.
6: Chance of rain showers tonight. Otherwise, cloudy skies expected. Lows level off around 61. Northeast winds 5 to 10 miles per hour. Cloudy skies expected tomorrow. Chance for storms. Highs level off around 73. I'm meteorologist Paul Frombly. Right now, it's 73 degrees.

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0: Looking for a fun way to celebrate Independence Day? 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

Here's your KILJ forecast for Southeast Iowa. Lows dip down to about 61 tonight under overcast skies with a chance of rain showers, northeast winds 5 to 10 miles per hour. Cloudy skies expected again tomorrow, chance of thunderstorms. Daytime highs approaching 73. Partly cloudy skies tomorrow night, lows dip down to about 59. A blend of clouds and sun Saturday with highs around 80. 91 Sunday. I'm meteorologist Paul Frombly. Currently 73.

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2: Here's your KILJ forecast for Southeast Iowa. Chance of rain showers tonight. Otherwise, cloudy skies expected. Lows dip down to about 61. Northeast winds 5 to 10 miles per hour. Cloudy again tomorrow. Chance of thunderstorms. Highs level off around 73. Lows level off around 59 tomorrow night. Sunshine mixed with clouds at times. Saturday with highs around 80. 91 Sunday. I'm meteorologist Paul Trombley. Right now, 73.

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My dear old lad, yeah.

0: This is information from around the world on KILJ.
1: The death toll from powerful back-to-back earthquakes in Venezuela continues to go up. Some 235 people have now been confirmed dead. George Solis reports that number is expected to continue to rise as many people remain trapped under the rubble of collapsed homes and buildings.
2: Experts calling it the strongest earthquakes to hit the country in more than a century. The images truly astonishing. Buildings reduced to rubble, rescuers climbing over some of those buildings to find survivors. Of course, every second crucial.
1: Over 4,000 people are reportedly injured as a result of the magnitude 7.2 and 7.5 quakes. Venezuelan President Delcy Rodriguez has declared a state of emergency as the U.S. pledges to send search and rescue teams and humanitarian supplies. Iran's being accused of attacking a Singapore-flagged ship in the Strait of Hormuz. U.S. officials telling Fox News there were no casualties, but the incident comes during a tenuous time in the new U.S.-Iran peace deal. Freedom of navigation in the strait is a key point in the U.S.-Iran Memorandum of Understanding, with the U.S. demanding Iran never charge tolls. But Iran says it could enforce fees after the current 60-day pause expires. Meanwhile, Secretary of State Marco Rubio attended a meeting of Gulf nations in Bahrain and said those nations are also committed to seeing free flow of maritime traffic in the strait. Fewer Americans than expected found themselves filing first-time requests for unemployment benefits last week. The Labor Department says it received 215,000 claims in the week ending June 20th. That marks a decrease of 12,000 from the prior week's revised total. And two new movies hit the box office this weekend, but they'll have a hard time topping Toy Story 5. DC Studios' Supergirl is looking to make between $47 and $50 million in its first weekend in theaters, while Jackass Best and Last is looking to bring in at least $10 million in its debut. Toy Story, though, is expected to make between $80 and $90 million in its sophomore outing. It's already made over $175 million domestically, with a worldwide haul of $328 million. I'm Tammy Trujillo. A rape charge by an aspiring actress against Harvey Weinstein is being tossed out by a New York State judge. Sarah Lee Kessler reports.
3: The judge dismissed the rape charge after the Manhattan District Attorney's Office said it would not pursue a fourth rape trial against Weinstein for allegedly raping Jessica Mann in a hotel room in 2013. The reason? She doesn't want to testify again. First, a conviction, then that verdict overturned, and then two more trials, including one that ended in May, resulting in hung juries. The disgraced movie mogul has been behind bars since 2020, awaiting sentencing on a criminal sex conviction involving another accuser. I'm Sarah Lee Kessler.
1: Lawyers for murder suspect Luigi Mangione have had discussions with federal prosecutors about a possible plea deal ahead of a scheduled Monday court hearing. Sources told NBC News an agreement looked close earlier in the week but has since fallen through. News of the federal plea talks follow recent indications in the state case the defense might look to pursue a psychiatric defense. The National Park Service says the Lincoln Memorial reflecting pool was damaged using a sharp knife or razor. That story from Wendy Swanson.
4: That's according to a new court filing connected to a lawsuit over President Trump's renovations of the pool. The filing also claimed that about 70 fence post tops were thrown into the pool. A NPS official said the reflecting pool will be drained after the 4th of July to conduct repairs. The project has been a focal point of Trump's beautification efforts in the nation's capital, but has appeared to face some issues. Crews were seen pouring hydrogen peroxide in the pool when algae appeared after the renovation project was completed earlier this month. I'm Wendy Swanson.
1: Universal and DreamWorks are releasing a new spin-off to the Shrek franchise. Donkey will serve as an origin story of how a donkey became the chatty sidekick fans have grown to know. Eddie Murphy is returning to voice the signature character. The film is set for release on June 30th, 2028. I'm Tammy Trujillo.
5: Lows level off around 61 overnight under overcast skies with a chance of rain showers. Winds out of the east, 5 to 10 miles per hour. Daytime highs approaching 73. Friday, chance of thunderstorms. I'm meteorologist Paul Frombly. Currently, it's 68 degrees.

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0: chance of rain showers
1: overnight, otherwise overcast skies. Lows level off around 61, easterly winds 5 to 10 miles per hour. Cloudy skies again Friday, chance of thunderstorms. High temperatures reach up to 73. I'm meteorologist Paul Trombley. Right now, 68.

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5: Here's your KILJ forecast for Southeast Iowa. Lows level off around 61 overnight under overcast skies with a chance of rain showers. Winds out of the east, 5 to 10 miles per hour. Cloudy skies expected again Friday, chance of thunderstorms. Daytime highs approaching 73. Lows dip down to about 59 Friday night, partly cloudy skies. Dry and turning warmer Saturday and Sunday with highs from the upper 70s to the upper 80s. I'm meteorologist Paul Trombley. Currently, it's 68 degrees.

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1: President Trump met with House Speaker Mike Johnson Thursday, telling conservative Republicans to stop grandstanding. Lisa Carton explains.
2: After the meeting, Johnson said he and Trump talked about members of the House Freedom Caucus saying they will oppose any procedural rules until the Save America Voting ID Act passes, effectively stopping all business in the House.
3: Very productive meeting. We're on exactly the same page. He wants to ensure that we stop any blockade in the House. Congress has work to do, and that's what we're going to do.
2: After his meeting, Trump indicated he agrees with Johnson and posted, House Republicans should unify and stop voting down rules or threatening to do so, adding, no more grandstanding, please. On Wednesday, Trump said he would not sign a bipartisan housing bill until the Save America Act was passed. I'm Lisa Carton.
1: The death toll continues to go up from powerful back-to-back earthquakes in Venezuela. Some 235 people have been confirmed dead, but that number is expected to continue to rise as many more remain trapped under the rubble of collapsed homes and buildings. A rape charge by an aspiring actress against Harvey Weinstein is being tossed out by a New York State judge. That story from Sarah Lee Kessler.
4: The judge dismissed the rape charge after the Manhattan District Attorney's Office said it would not pursue a fourth rape trial against Weinstein for allegedly raping Jessica Mann in a hotel room in 2013. The reason? She doesn't want to testify again. First, a conviction, then that verdict overturned, and then two more trials, including one that ended in May, resulting in hung juries. The disgraced movie mogul has been behind bars since 2020, awaiting sentencing on a criminal sex conviction involving another accuser. I'm Sarah Lee Kessler.
1: The United States suffered its first loss in the World Cup, falling to Turkey 3-2 in the final match of the group stage in Inglewood, California. America still finished atop Group D at 2-0-1. Team USA will face Bosnia-Herzegovina in the round of 32 next Wednesday. I'm Tammy Trujillo. Licensed gun owners can carry concealed weapons into stores and other private places unless the owner objects. Daniel Martindale explains.
5: The U.S. Supreme Court issued the ruling today. It rejects laws passed in California, New York, New Jersey, Maryland, and Hawaii. Measures passed by those states ban people from carrying guns onto private property open to the public unless the owner expressly authorized them. The final vote was 6-3. The three liberals on the Supreme Court dissented, saying the law infringes on property rights. Trump administration lawyers and Hawaii gun owners had teamed up, urging the Supreme Court to strike down the Democratic state's gun laws. I'm Daniel Martindale.
1: The CDC is issuing a formal Health Alert Network notice after measles cases top more than 2,100. The Federal Health Agency says summer travel will accelerate the spread of this highly infectious disease. Measles outbreaks in 41 U.S. jurisdictions account for 93% of the confirmed cases. So far, 98 people, mostly children and teens, have been hospitalized, but there have been no deaths. The CDC says each infected person can spread measles through the air to 9 or 10 others nearby. A sleep specialist is giving tips for falling asleep. Dr. Michelle Drupp, a sleep medicine specialist at the Cleveland Clinic, says it should normally take 10 to 20 minutes to fall asleep, and any shorter could suggest sleep deprivation or an underlying sleep issue.
6: The most common ones would be chronic insomnia is where people will have difficulties with sleep latency, as well as the restless leg syndrome. Obstructive sleep apnea tends to be much more leading to a lot of awakenings.
1: If falling asleep takes longer, she recommends keeping a consistent sleep schedule, exercising regularly, and avoiding caffeine at night. She also says don't get into bed until you're feeling sleepy. The NASCAR series kicks off its in-season challenge on Sunday. The field squares off in the Toyota Save Mart 350 from Sonoma Raceway in the first round of the tourney. Tyler Reddick still leads the standings, while Denny Hamlin, Ryan Blaney, Kyle Larson, and Ty Gibbs round out the top five. I'm Tammy Trujillo.
7: Here's your updated forecast brought to you by Quickstar, supporting local weather and communities across the state. Lows level off around 61 overnight under overcast skies with a chance of rain showers. Winds out of the east, 5 to 10 miles per hour. Cloudy skies expected again Friday, chance of thunderstorms. Daytime highs approaching 73. Lows dip down to about 59 Friday night, partly cloudy skies. I'm meteorologist Paul Trombley. Currently, it's 66 degrees.

0: 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The fun keeps going into the evening with a foam party, live DJ music, prize giveaways, and a skydiver carrying the American flag. 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

Lows level off around 61 overnight under overcast skies with a chance of rain showers. Winds out of the east, 5 to 10 miles per hour. Daytime highs approaching 73. Friday, chance of thunderstorms. I'm meteorologist Paul Trombley. Right now, 66.

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1: Imagine crossing a street busy with traffic, against the light.
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3: Chance of rain showers overnight, otherwise overcast skies. Lows level off around 61, easterly winds 5 to 10 miles per hour. Cloudy skies again Friday, chance of thunderstorms. High temperatures reach up to 73. I'm meteorologist Paul Trombley. Currently 66.

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1: The White House is applauding two major Supreme Court decisions as a tremendous win. White House spokesperson Abigail Jackson praised the outcome of Thursday's ruling in statements to The Hill. The celebration follows the High Court 6-3 decision, allowing the Trump administration to cut off temporary legal protections for thousands of Haitians and Syrians. It also comes after justices decided 6-3 to clear the path of the administration to revive an Obama-era policy called metering. It gives border officials the authority to turn away migrants before they cross the U.S.-Mexico border. President Trump welcomed a group of American farmers from across the U.S. to the White House for a dinner in the Rose Garden. That story from Mark Mayfield.
2: Trump said his administration is doing a lot to help the farmers.
3: We've reduced the agricultural trade deficit just this year by 42%. And all over the world, we're opening up markets for the farmers.
2: Trump again said the Iranian money being unfrozen by the U.S. in the peace agreement will be used to buy food from American farmers. The event comes as Trump has ramped up his efforts to court the group ahead of the midterm elections, after farmers experienced rising fertilizer costs sparked by the Iran war and pressure under the administration's tariff agenda. White House spokesperson Olivia Wales said in a statement that there is not a greater champion for American farmers, growers, and ranchers than President Trump. I'm Mark Mayfield.
1: Millions across the central and southern U.S. are preparing for repeated rounds of heavy tropical rain and downpours through the end of the work week. The National Weather Service issuing a level 2 out of 4 flash flood threat that spans 700 miles across the central region. The final round of group stage games at the World Cup continued with 12 teams in action Thursday. Ivory Coast beat Curacao in Philadelphia, while Ecuador upset Germany in East Rutherford. Elsewhere, Japan and Sweden played to a draw in Arlington, and the Netherlands topped Tunisia in Kansas City. The nightcap found Australia playing Paraguay to a draw in Santa Clara, and Turkey topping the United States in Inglewood. I'm Tammy Trujillo. Lawyers for murder suspect Luigi Mangione have had discussions with federal prosecutors about a possible plea deal ahead of a scheduled Monday court hearing. Lisa Carton reports.
4: Sources told NBC News an agreement looked close earlier in the week but has since fallen through. News of the federal plea talks follow recent indications in the state case that the defense might look to pursue a psychiatric defense. Attorneys later withdrew their notice that Mangione would claim extreme emotional disturbance. Mangione, who faces federal and state charges in the fatal December 2024 shooting of UnitedHealthcare CEO Brian Thompson, has pleaded not guilty. I'm Lisa Carton.
1: Federal judge is halting President Trump's executive order seeking to create an internal list of eligible voters based on available data. However, the judge issued the fourth order striking down the action and echoed her colleagues in affirming that states have authority over their election processes. According to the judge, the president plays no direct role in the process of appointing electors, nor does he have authority to control the state officials who do. The National Park Service says the Lincoln Memorial reflecting pool was damaged using a sharp knife or razor. That story from Wendy Swanson.
5: That's according to a new court filing connected to a lawsuit over President Trump's renovations of the pool. The filing also claimed that about 70 fence post tops were thrown into the pool. A NPS official said the reflecting pool will be drained after the 4th of July to conduct repairs. The project has been a focal point of Trump's beautification efforts in the nation's capital, but has appeared to face some issues. Crews were seen pouring hydrogen peroxide in the pool when algae appeared after the renovation project was completed earlier this month. I'm Wendy Swanson.
1: 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Eddie Murphy is returning to voice the signature character. 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
6: Here's your updated forecast brought to you by Quickstar, supporting local weather and communities across the state. Lows dip down to about 61 overnight under overcast skies with a chance of thunderstorms. Winds out of the east, 5 to 10 miles per hour. Cloudy skies expected Friday, chance of thunderstorms. High temperatures reach up to 73. Partly cloudy Friday night, 59. High of 80 Saturday under partly cloudy skies, 90 Sunday. I'm meteorologist Paul Frombly. Currently, it's 66 degrees.

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KILJ, Mount Pleasant, Iowa.

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Here's your updated forecast brought to you by Quickstar, supporting local weather and communities across the state. Cloudy skies expected overnight with a chance for storms. Lows dip down to about 61. Easterly winds 5 to 10 miles per hour. Overcast Friday, chance of thunderstorms. Highs around 73. Partly cloudy Friday night. Lows dip down to about 59. Warmer Saturday and Sunday with highs from the upper 70s to the upper 80s. I'm meteorologist Paul Trombley. Currently, it's 66 degrees.

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0: Looking for a fun way to celebrate Independence Day? 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
2: Chance of thunderstorms overnight. Otherwise, cloudy skies expected. Lows level off around 61. Winds out of the east, 5 to 10 miles per hour. Cloudy skies expected. Friday, chance for storms. High of 73. I'm meteorologist Paul Frombly. Right now, it's 66 degrees.

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Honey child, more than words can say. If I didn't care, would I feel this way? Darling, if this isn't love, then why do I thrill so much? And what is it that makes my head go round and round while my heart just stands still so much? If I

0: This is information from around the world on KILJ.
1: A desperate race to reach survivors continues in Venezuela, where hundreds are dead, thousands are injured, and time is running out for anyone trapped in the rubble following Wednesday's powerful back-to-back earthquakes. The magnitude 7.2 and 7.5 quakes have left thousands displaced. The U.S. is sending search and rescue teams and humanitarian supplies. President Trump is returning to the site of the White House Correspondents Association dinner shooting for the first time. He plans to speak at the Faith and Freedom Coalition's annual Road to Majority Conference at the Washington Hilton later on tonight. Trump will address evangelical leaders where the third alleged assassination attempt against him took place earlier this year. Secret Service protection for Trump is expected to be heightened. Lawyers for murder suspect Luigi Mangione have had discussions with federal prosecutors about a possible plea deal ahead of a scheduled Monday court hearing. That story from Lisa Carton.
2: Sources told NBC News an agreement looked close earlier in the week but has since fallen through. News of the federal plea talks follow recent indications in the state case that the defense might look to pursue a psychiatric defense. Attorneys later withdrew their notice that Mangione would claim extreme emotional disturbance. Mangione, who faces federal and state charges in the fatal December 2024 shooting of UnitedHealthcare CEO Brian Thompson, has pleaded not guilty. I'm Lisa Carton.
1: New polling from Gallup shows economic confidence remains weak, but it's improved modestly in June. According to the findings, the surge in gasoline prices accompanied by the Iran conflict are being felt by many Americans, as two-thirds report gas prices are causing hardship for their households. However, Gallup's poll results suggest the broader economic effects of rising energy costs may be leveling off. Economic confidence improved slightly in June after a sharp decline in the past few months, while concern about economic issues hasn't risen any further. Gallup's trended data findings show Americans are especially sensitive to average pump prices reaching new highs. I'm Tammy Trujillo. Department of Homeland Security Secretary Mark Wayne Mullen wrapped up his testimony before a House committee on Thursday. Mark Mayfield has details.
3: There were plenty of fireworks Thursday between Mullen and Democrats. And
4: you didn't say a word about it. For 4 years, you never said a word.
5: Mr. Secretary.
6: Could you put him in his place?
5: Don't yell at me.
4: You should be put in your place.
3: That exchange was between Mullen and Congresswoman Rosa DeLauro of Connecticut. DeLauro accused the Trump administration of separating immigrant kids from their families, while Mullen accused the Democrat of ignoring 450,000 kids lost at the border during the Biden administration. Mullen was appearing before the committee that oversees how money is spent on his agency. I'm Mark Mayfield.
1: The CDC is issuing a formal health alert network notice after measles cases topped more than 2,100. The federal health agency says summer travel will accelerate the spread of this highly infectious disease. Measles outbreaks in 41 U.S. jurisdictions account for 93% of the confirmed cases. So far, 98 people, most of them children and teens, have been hospitalized, but there have been no deaths. The CDC says each infected person can spread measles through the air to 9 or 10 others nearby. Licensed gun owners can now carry concealed weapons into stores and other private places unless the owner objects. Daniel Martindale reports.
7: The U.S. Supreme Court issued the ruling today. It rejects laws passed in California, New York, New Jersey, Maryland, and Hawaii. Measures passed by those states ban people from carrying guns onto private property open to the public unless the owner expressly authorized them. The final vote was 6-3. The three liberals on the Supreme Court dissented, saying the law infringes on property rights. Trump administration lawyers and Hawaii gun owners had teamed up, urging the Supreme Court to strike down the Democratic state's gun laws. I'm Daniel Martindale.
1: The NASCAR Cup Series kicks off its in-season challenge on Sunday. The field squares off in the Toyota Save Mart 350 from Sonoma Raceway in the first round of the tourney. Tyler Reddick leads the standings, while Denny Hamlin, Ryan Blaney, Kyle Larson, and Ty Gibbs round out the top five. I'm Tammy Trujillo.
8: Slight chance of thunderstorms overnight. Otherwise, cloudy skies expected. Lows dip down to about 64. Winds out of the east, 5 to 10 miles per hour. Cloudy Friday. Chance of thunderstorms, 73. I'm meteorologist Paul Frombly. Right now, it's 66 degrees.

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Here's your KILJ forecast for Southeast Iowa. Slight chance of thunderstorms overnight. Otherwise, cloudy skies expected. Lows level off around 64. Winds out of the east, 5 to 10 miles per hour. Overcast skies again. Friday, chance of thunderstorms. Daytime highs approaching 73. Partly cloudy skies. Friday night, lows dip down to about 61. A blend of clouds and sun. Saturday, with daytime highs approaching 81. 91 Sunday. I'm meteorologist Paul Trombley. Right now, it's 66 degrees.

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2: Here's your KILJ forecast for Southeast Iowa. Overcast skies overnight with a slight chance of thunderstorms. Lows level off around 64. Easterly winds 5 to 10 miles per hour. Cloudy again Friday, chance for storms. Daytime highs approaching 73. Friday night, lows level off around 61. A blend of clouds and sun Saturday with daytime highs approaching 81. 91 Sunday. I'm meteorologist Paul Trombley. Currently, it's 66 degrees.

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0: This is information from around the world on KILJ.
1: UN efforts to evacuate stranded ships and seafarers from the Strait of Hormuz are on hold after a cargo ship was struck by the Iranian military. The Singapore-flagged container ship was struck near the coast of Oman on Thursday. No injuries were reported. The incident comes during a tenuous time in the new U.S.-Iran peace deal. Freedom of navigation in the strait is a key point in the U.S.-Iran Memorandum of Understanding, with the U.S. demanding that Iran never charge tolls. President Trump welcomed a group of American farmers from across the U.S. to the White House for a dinner in the Rose Garden. Trump says his administration is doing a lot to help the farmers.
2: We've reduced the agricultural trade deficit just this year by 42%, opening markets to the American exports, and all over the world we're opening up markets for the farmers.
1: Trump said the Iranian money being unfrozen by the U.S. in the peace agreement will be used to buy food from American farmers. The event comes as Trump has ramped up his efforts to court the group ahead of the midterm elections, after farmers experienced rising fertilizer costs sparked by the Iran war and pressure under the administration's tariff agenda. White House spokesperson Olivia Wales said in a statement that there is not a greater champion for American farmers, growers, and ranchers than President Trump. President Trump is set to return to the Washington Hilton on Friday. Tammy Trujillo reports.
3: The venue was the site of the White House Correspondents Association dinner and the third alleged assassination attempt against the president. Friday's event will mark his return to the Washington Hilton for the first time since the shooting earlier this year. He's expected to address attendees at the Faith and Freedom Coalition's annual Road to Majority conference. I'm Tammy Trujillo.
1: And a desperate race to reach survivors continues in Venezuela, where more than 200 are dead and thousands are injured following Wednesday's back-to-back earthquakes. The magnitude 7.2 and 7.5 quakes left scores displaced as they collapsed homes and businesses. The U.S. is sending search and rescue teams and humanitarian supplies. Also stepping up is the World Central Kitchen, delivering hot meals just outside the capital city. I'm Mark Mayfield. President Trump met with House Speaker Mike Johnson Thursday, telling conservative Republicans to stop grandstanding. Lisa Carton explains.
4: After the meeting, Johnson said he and Trump talked about members of the House Freedom Caucus saying they will oppose any procedural rules until the Save America Voting ID Act passes, effectively stopping all business in the House.
5: Very productive meeting. We're on exactly the same page. He wants to ensure that we stop any blockade in the House.
4: After his meeting, Trump indicated he agrees with Johnson and posted, House Republicans should unify and stop voting down rules or threatening to do so, adding, no more grandstanding, please. On Wednesday, Trump said he would not sign a bipartisan housing bill until the Save America Act was passed. I'm Lisa Carton.
1: Vice President J.D. Vance says Sean Diddy Combs is not a Christian. The issue came up Thursday while Vance was promoting his new book, Communion, Finding My Way Back to Faith, which has a chapter named after a hit song from the 90s featuring the famous rapper. Vance joked about being a millennial when he was asked about the title, a nod to the notorious B.I.G.'s Mo Money, Mo Problems, and added, we found out in the last couple of years that Combs is very much not a Christian. Combs is currently incarcerated at Fort Dix Prison after being convicted in New York last year on prostitution-related charges. He referred to himself as a Christian in a letter to the judge before sentencing. And Department of Homeland Security Secretary Mark Wayne Mullen testified before a House committee Thursday. There were plenty of fireworks between Mullen and Democrats.
6: He didn't say a word about it. For 4 years, you never said a word.
7: Mr. Secretary.
8: Could you put him in his place for
7: don't yell at me.
6: You should be put in your place.
1: That exchange was between Mullen and Congresswoman Rosa DeLauro of Connecticut. DeLauro accused the Trump administration of separating immigrant kids from their families, while Mullen accused the Democrat of ignoring 450,000 kids lost at the border during the Biden administration. Mullen was appearing before the committee that oversees how much money is spent on his agency. I'm Mark Mayfield.
9: Slight chance for storms overnight. Otherwise, cloudy skies expected. Lows level off around 64. East winds 5 to 10 miles per hour. Cloudy Friday. Chance for storms. Highs level off around 73. I'm meteorologist Paul Trombley. Right now, 64.

0: Get ready, Wayland. The biggest summer celebration of the year is almost here. 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

0: slight chance of thunderstorms
1: overnight. Otherwise, cloudy skies expected. Lows dip down to about 64. Winds out of the east, 5 to 10 miles per hour. Cloudy Friday. Chance of thunderstorms, 73. I'm meteorologist Paul Frombly. Right now, it's 64 degrees.

0: 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The fun keeps going into the evening with a foam party, live DJ music, prize giveaways, and a skydiver carrying the American flag. And when the sun goes down, look to the sky for Southeast Iowa's best fireworks at dusk. 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
2: Here's your KILJ forecast for Southeast Iowa. Slight chance of thunderstorms overnight. Otherwise, cloudy skies expected. Lows level off around 64. Winds out of the east, 5 to 10 miles per hour. Overcast skies again. Friday, chance of thunderstorms. Daytime highs approaching 73. Partly cloudy skies. Friday night, lows dip down to about 61. A blend of clouds and sun. Saturday, with daytime highs approaching 81. 91 Sunday. I'm meteorologist Paul Trombley. Right now, 64.

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1: The California billionaire tax will appear on the state ballot this November. Tammy Trujillo reports.
2: The proposal would levy a 5% tax on the assets of all billionaires living in California. Democratic Governor Newsom has been a vocal critic of the measure. Backers of the measure say it will raise $100 billion to compensate for health care cuts caused by a Republican spending bill signed last year by President Trump.
1: A desperate race to reach survivors continues in Venezuela, where more than 200 are dead and thousands are injured following Wednesday's back-to-back earthquakes. George Solis reports.
3: Two earthquakes caused by tectonic plates shifting within moments of each other. The first, a magnitude 7.2 striking in northern Venezuela at 6.04 p.m. The second, an even stronger magnitude 7.5 hitting just 39 seconds later.
4: De película de terror.
3: This woman says she was inside her apartment when the quake hit. The walls were cracking and we managed to open the door. When we got downstairs, it was like a horror movie, she says. Many survivors who got out also going back inside to try and rescue others.
1: The U.S. is sending search and rescue teams and humanitarian supplies. U.N. efforts to evacuate stranded ships and seafarers from the Strait of Hormuz are on hold after a cargo ship was struck by the Iranian military. The Singapore-flagged container ship was struck near the coast of Oman on Thursday. No injuries were reported. The incident comes during a tenuous time in the new U.S.-Iran peace deal. Freedom of navigation in the strait is a key point to the U.S.-Iran Memorandum of Understanding, with the U.S. demanding Iran never charge tolls. The White House is hailing two major Supreme Court decisions as a tremendous win. The celebration follows the High Court's 6-3 decision allowing the Trump administration to cut off temporary legal protections for thousands of Haitians and Syrians. It also comes after justices decided 6-3 to clear the path for the administration to revive an Obama-era policy called metering, which gives border officials the authority to turn away migrants before they cross the U.S.-Mexico border. I'm Lisa Taylor. Department of Homeland Security Secretary Mark Wayne Mullen spent part of his day testifying before a House committee on Thursday.
5: You didn't say a word about it. For 4 years, you never said a word.
6: Mr. Secretary.
7: Could you put him in his place?
6: Don't yell at me.
5: You should be put in your place.
1: That exchange was between Mullen and Congresswoman Rosa DeLauro of Connecticut. DeLauro accused the Trump administration of separating immigrant kids from their families, while Mullen accused the Democrat of ignoring 450,000 kids lost at the border during the Biden administration. Mullen was appearing before the committee that oversees how money is being spent on his agency. President Trump is returning to the site of the White House Correspondents Association dinner shooting for the first time. Trump plans to speak at the Faith and Freedom Coalition's annual Road to Majority conference at the Washington Hilton later today. Police in New York say a woman appears to have killed her daughter and four grandchildren before taking her own life. The bodies of Amy Stedman, her daughter Sarah Myers, and her four grandchildren were found dead in her apartment this week after a neighbor requested a welfare check. According to the police chief, a handwritten note found in the apartment strongly suggests that Amy Stedman was involved in the deaths. A record number of cities across the U.S. now have starter homes valued at $1 million. According to Zillow, 242 cities across 26 states have housing markets with that price tag as the entry point for home ownership. California has the most cities on that list with 105, and the second on the list is New York with 42 cities. A million-dollar starter home, fortunately, is not the norm, with the average home price across the country just under $200,000. Universal and DreamWorks are releasing a new spin-off of the Shrek franchise. Mark Mayfield explains.
8: Shrek and Donkey on another whirlwind adventure. Ain't no stopping us now. Woo! We're on the move.
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10: Donkey will serve as an origin story of how a donkey became the chatty sidekick that fans have grown to know. Eddie Murphy is returning to voice the signature character. The film is slated to be released June the 30th, 2028.
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11: Here's your KILJ forecast for Southeast Iowa. Chance of thunderstorms today. Otherwise, cloudy skies expected. High temperatures reach up to 73. Easterly winds 8 to 15 miles per hour. Lows level off around 61. Tonight, partly cloudy skies. High temperatures reach up to 81. Tomorrow, sunshine mixed with clouds at times. Dry Sunday and Monday under mainly sunny skies with highs in the low 90s. I'm meteorologist Paul Trombley. Currently 66.

Put simply, we play great music. Do you like good music? Then keep it here. We've got more on the way. KILJ, Mount Pleasant.

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0: Chance of thunderstorms
1: today.
0: Otherwise, cloudy skies expected. Daytime highs approaching 73. Easterly winds 8 to 15 miles per hour. Partly cloudy skies tonight. Lows dip down to about 61. I'm meteorologist Paul Trombley. Currently 66.

I could be happy in one little room with only a table and chair, as happy as I'd be in a kingdom by the sea. Darling, if you were there, and I could be rich or I could be poor, but if you were by my side, I could be any place in this whole wide world, and I know I'd be satisfied.

0: Looking for a fun way to celebrate Independence Day? Mount Pleasant is inviting everyone out for a two-day, pleasantly patriotic 4th of July celebration. 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
2: Daytime highs approaching 73 today under overcast skies with a chance of thunderstorms. Easterly winds 8 to 15 miles per hour. Partly cloudy skies tonight. Lows dip down to about 61. I'm meteorologist Paul Trombley. Currently 66.

Ladies and gentlemen listening across Southeast Iowa and this great nation, we invite you to pause and reflect as KILJ proudly brings you our national anthem, the Star-Spangled Banner.

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2: A desperate race to reach survivors continues in Venezuela, where more than 230 people are dead and thousands more are injured following Wednesday's strong earthquakes. George Solis has more.
3: Two earthquakes caused by tectonic plates shifting within moments of each other. The first, a magnitude 7.2 striking in northern Venezuela at 6:04 p.m. The second, an even stronger magnitude 7.5 hitting just 39 seconds later.
4: De película de terror.
3: This woman says she was inside her apartment when the quake hit. The walls were cracking and we managed to open the door. When we got downstairs, it was like a horror movie, she says.
2: The U.S. is sending search and rescue teams and humanitarian supplies. U.N. efforts to evacuate stranded ships from the Strait of Hormuz have been put on hold after a cargo ship was struck by the Iranian military. The Singapore flag container ship was struck near the coast of Oman on Thursday. No injuries were reported. Jurors in the federal trial of the man accused of sparking the deadly Southern California Palisades fire appear to be deadlocked. On Thursday, they told the judge they were unable to reach a verdict in the case against Jonathan Rindernecht, who is accused of starting the Lockman fire on New Year's Eve, which reignited into the Palisades fire days later. The judge in the trial has ordered the jurors to resume deliberating today. A rape charge by an aspiring actress against Harvey Weinstein has been tossed out by a New York State judge. The judge dismissed the rape charge after the Manhattan District Attorney's Office said it would not pursue a fourth rape trial against Weinstein for allegedly raping Jessica Mann in a hotel room in 2013. It's due to Mann not wanting to testify again. The disgraced movie mogul has been behind bars since 2020, awaiting sentencing on a criminal sex conviction involving another accuser. The flu outbreak at a Texas Air Force base appears to be getting worse. The military confirmed on Wednesday that there are now at least 275 cases of influenza at Lackland Air Force Base in San Antonio, up from 160 just last week. I'm Lisa Taylor. President Trump welcomed a group of American farmers from across the U.S. to the White House for a dinner in the Rose Garden. Mark Mayfield fills us in.
5: Trump said his administration is doing a lot to help the farmers.
6: We've reduced the agricultural trade deficit just this year by 42%, and all over the world we're opening up markets for the farmers.
5: Trump again said the Iranian money being unfrozen by the U.S. in the peace agreement will be used to buy food from American farmers. The event comes as Trump has ramped up his efforts to court the group ahead of the midterm elections, after farmers experienced rising fertilizer costs sparked by the Iran war and pressure under the administration's tariff agenda. White House spokesperson Olivia Wales said in a statement that there is not a greater champion for American farmers, growers, and ranchers than President Trump.
2: Lawyers for murder suspect Luigi Mangione have had discussions with federal prosecutors about a possible plea deal ahead of a scheduled Monday court hearing. Sources told NBC News an agreement looked close earlier in the week, but has since fallen through. News of the federal plea talks follows recent indications in the state case that the defense might look to pursue a psychiatric defense. 1 million apartments in New York City are having their rent frozen for up to 2 years. The city's Rent Guidelines Board on Thursday voted to freeze rents for both 1 year and 2 year leases for New York's 1 million rent regulated apartments. The board voted 7-1 in favor of the rent freeze, which was a campaign promise from Mayor Zohran Mamdani, who appointed 6 of the 9 board members. It was the first time in New York history that the board voted to freeze rents for both 1 and 2 year leases. Mamdani called it the relief that working people across our city deserve. This weekend's exhibition fight featuring Floyd Mayweather Jr. is being called off because the former champ is being sued by a promoter. Mayweather was scheduled to fight 18-time world champion kickboxer Mike Zambides in Athens, Greece this Saturday. Federal court papers filed in New York, however, say the fight will not proceed, while a suit filed earlier this month by CSI Sports Events remains pending. I'm Lisa Taylor.
7: I'm Brent Barnett with the latest agribusiness news on Brownfield. 100 years ago, Pioneer's founders had a vision that transformed the future of agriculture, and they've been innovating ever since. See how it all started at pioneer.com/100. The Trump administration is asking Congress to pass a spending bill that includes priorities for the ag sector. The supplemental funding package includes more than $11 billion in financial assistance and authorizes year-round sales of E15 nationwide. But House Ag Committee member Don Bacon of Nebraska tells Brownfield there could be a few political obstacles to get financial assistance across the finish line.
8: I think there's good support for the agriculture supplemental, but because it came in as a package of the military, we'll have to work our way through that.
7: Brian Jennings with the American Coalition for Ethanol says this week's developments are another step forward. The CEO of the Iowa Pork Producers Association is dismayed that Proposition 12 language was not included in the Senate Ag Committee draft farm bill. Brownfield's Mark Dornkamp has the story.
9: Pat McGonigal says his reaction to Senate Ag Committee Chair John Bozeman omitting Prop 12 from the text is
10: very, very, very disappointed.
9: He tells Brownfield Iowa Pork will keep applying pressure to ensure a legislative fix for California's livestock confinement rule.
10: Otherwise, pork producers in Iowa, particularly family farms, have to face a patchwork of regulations. And they're already facing regulations within the state, but now to do 50-state patchwork just makes it untenable.
9: McGonigal says Iowa's congressional delegation has been supportive of addressing Prop 12, and that leadership will be critical as farm bill negotiations proceed. From the Iowa Swine Day in Ames, Mark Dorenkamp, Brownfield.
7: The U.S. Supreme Court has ruled federal pesticide law takes precedence over added state labeling requirements. Darren Kopic with the Ag Retailers Association tells Brownfield that the Thursday decision in the Monsanto v. Durnell case confirms that product labels are the law.
11: The determination that was made by the court is that FIFRA, the law that underlies all these pesticide registrations, very clearly says that states cannot add to or substantially change what those labels say.
7: Kopic says the decision should put a stop to thousands of similar court cases on Roundup.
11: Other arguments have been made by plaintiffs, such as design defect or negligence or exposure or maybe some other ideas. Those were not addressed in this case.
7: The U.S. hog herd is smaller than pre-report expectations. USDA says the swine inventory on June 1st was 73.7 million head, slightly below June of 2025. I'm Brent Barnett, Brownfield.
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3: 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It's not in the best interest of a farmer to have his fertilizer and crop protection effort get washed away by big rainstorms. And Gurpal Tour of University of Maryland Extension recognizes that.
5: Many farmers from my state, they are actively looking for new solutions that we can suggest to them so they can use on their farms. This may vary in different states. I think most of the farmers, I will say, they want to be part of the solution. The challenge here is we don't really have a lot of new tools.
3: But, says Tour, farmers do use the tools they have.
5: Cover crops, for example, you can do buffer strips, you can do enhanced fertilizer management. That really doesn't answer that question. How do I reduce the 10 pounds of nitrogen that's going to lose if I have 2 inches of rain? So that's part of the challenge. We got to figure that out and provide

0: It says Bayer cannot be sued for failing to warn people weed killer Roundup could cause cancer. The ruling comes after Congress and Iowa lawmakers rejected legislation that would have limited lawsuits over pesticide-related illnesses. Iowa Farmers Union President Aaron Lehman says the high court's ruling is a huge step backward for producers.
1: Iowa farmers rely on safe and effective pesticides. The path to get to safe and effective herbicides is not to give blanket protections to pesticide manufacturers that have a clear link to cancer.
0: Lehman says the issue is especially important in Iowa, which has the nation's second highest cancer incidence rate and is among only three states where the number of new cancer cases is actively rising. The Ankeny-based Casey's convenience store chain plans to add at least 400 stores and a combination of buying and building new stores over the next 3 years. This is Radio Iowa.
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3: From your Southeast Iowa Information Center, I'm Allison Jacobs. A few dozen Henry County residents gathered Thursday evening at the Henry County Emergency Management Building as the Henry County Board of Supervisors hosted a public discussion on commercial solar energy, battery energy storage systems, also known as BESS, data centers, and data mining facilities. The meeting was held as Henry County continues to work on ordinances governing the development of commercial solar projects, battery energy storage systems, data centers, and data mining facilities. A temporary moratorium remains in place through December 31st of the end of this year, while county officials gather information and draft regulations. Henry County currently has an ordinance regulating commercial wind energies, but does not have

0: but does not yet have ordinances governing commercial solar energy, battery energy storage systems, data centers, or data mining facilities. Board Chairman Chad White said the purpose of the meeting was to hear residents' questions and concerns before the county begins drafting regulations. White noted the Henry County Planning and Zoning Commission has already received expressions of interest from companies regarding commercial solar development, and the Board of Supervisors wants regulations in place before projects are proposed. Joining the discussion were Bruce Hudson of the Lawiza County Rural Utility Service System and Kevin Wheeler of Access Energy Cooperative, who shared information and answered questions from the floor during public comment. Hudson discussed Lawiza County's experience permitting utility-scale solar projects and explained how the county has navigated environmental reviews and project approvals. He said several large projects have been proposed there, including developments of approximately 500 to 800 acres, along with another nearing 3,600 acres. Hudson added that access to infrastructure, including electricity, water, energy transmission, and energy generation, is a key consideration for large-scale development. Wheeler spoke about the region's growing demand for electricity, saying utilities must take an all-of-the-above approach to future energy generation because few, if any, new coal-fired generating plants are expected to be built. He said data centers require significant electrical capacity, often between 400 and 500 megawatts, and developers must secure power supply agreements before construction can begin. Utilities can't provide them with enough power in many cases while still serving their other commercial and residential customers with power. Wheeler also explained that utilities across the country are experiencing long lead times for equipment and materials because of high demand, making expansion projects increasingly challenging. Several residents shared questions and concerns during the public comment portion of the meeting. Diana Burden questioned whether corporations should be required to obtain permits before approaching landowners with lease agreements, expressing concern about the potential loss of productive agricultural land. Bob Bicek said he supports solar energy and has installed 28 solar panels at his home, but questioned locating utility-scale battery storage systems on productive farmland. He also raised concerns about emergency response to lithium-ion battery fires, including water use and the potential impacts on local water sources. Melanie Patton said she was pleased the county enacted a moratorium to allow time for careful planning. She encouraged officials to coordinate any future solar ordinance with the county's comprehensive plan and questioned whether multi-billion-dollar corporations should receive tax incentives. Patton also stressed the importance of clearly defining data centers and related terminology within any future ordinance. Bill Crawford questioned whether planning and zoning has already been contacted by developers interested in Henry County and encouraged transparency as the county moves through the ordinance process. Brian Anderson discussed closed-loop energy systems and referenced renewable energy projects already operating in neighboring Lee County. He said these projects can broaden the local tax base and generate additional revenue without increasing property taxes. Drawing on his experience installing residential solar systems, Anderson also encouraged continued conversations with state lawmakers as counties adapt to emerging energy technologies. Near the conclusion of the meeting, Kate Bicek summarized what she believed was the shared sentiment among many in attendance. She said technological advancement is inevitable, and battery storage will be necessary as renewable energy expands, but encouraged the county to move cautiously and allow the industry more time to improve battery storage, solar, and data center technologies before permitting large-scale development. No action was taken during the informational meeting. Planning and zoning will continue gathering information before developing recommendations for ordinances governing commercial solar energy, battery energy storage systems, data centers, and data mining facilities. Those recommendations will eventually be forwarded to the Henry County Board of Supervisors for consideration. Acknowledging many of the concerns expressed during the evening, White concluded, "We all like technology and need it. We just don't want to be the guinea pigs." A Mount Pleasant man is facing multiple charges after a disturbance at a local motel Wednesday evening allegedly escalated into a struggle with police. According to a criminal complaint, officers with the Mount Pleasant Police Department responded around 5:17 in the evening on June 24th to a report that a woman had threatened to stab 31-year-old Stephen Ray Downs during an argument over bicycles and a chair placed on a motel sidewalk. Court documents state witnesses told officers the argument continued with yelling and name-calling after they attempted to defuse the situation. The woman involved in the altercation was arrested separately. Police say when officers attempted to speak with Downs, he questioned their requests, backed away, and allegedly resisted arrest. According to the complaint, officers took him to the ground after he allegedly turned toward an officer in a threatening manner, and officers reported using compliance strikes before handcuffing him. Downs was transported to the Henry County Jail after first being taken to the Henry County Health Center for evaluation of back pain. He was medically cleared and returned to the jail. Authorities say officers suffered bodily injuries during the struggle and were evaluated by medical staff. Downs is charged with aggravated misdemeanor, interference with official acts causing bodily injury, and simple misdemeanor disorderly conduct. The charges are allegations, and Downs is presumed innocent unless proven guilty in court. The 50-year-old time capsule buried on the front lawn of the Henry County Courthouse is officially out of the ground, and local historians are inventorying the items. Crews with Wilbur Excavation carefully uncovered and removed the capsule Thursday as part of preparations for Mount Pleasant's Pleasantly Patriotic Celebration, honoring America's 250th anniversary. The excavation went smoothly, and the capsule was successfully transported to a secure location where it will remain until the public opening. Pat White shared the plan for next Friday's celebration.
1: Some things will be here on display for the reveal at 4:30. A select group of items from the vault. After that, items will be on display at the Mount Pleasant Public Library. Some will be in the glass case. Some will be out on tables where people can shuffle through and see if there's anything that their, you know, grandmother or father or mother, wrote to put in the time capsule. So that's the plan now.
0: Paul Katzian was pleased with the condition of the capsule.
2: It does all appear to be preserved, and it's full. I can't imagine. Exactly. I can't wait to see what's inside that. It's going to be just a two-day process to pull things out onto the tables, but then it's going to be a week-long process to begin sorting through it. And folks that deal with things historical around the county and the city are going to select some specific items that will go back into the new vault. So I'm still giddy with delight.
0: The ceremonial opening is scheduled for Friday, July 3rd at 4:30 p.m. on the front lawn of the Henry County Courthouse. Residents will get a look at items placed inside by community members 50 years ago, offering a unique glimpse into Mount Pleasant's past as the city celebrates the nation's 250th anniversary. The time capsule opening is one of the featured events during the two-day Pleasantly Patriotic Celebration, which is expected to bring together residents of all ages for a weekend of patriotic festivities and local history. If you're planning to hit the water this weekend, conditions are improving across much of southeast Iowa, with summer fishing patterns settling in. At Big Hollow Lake, anglers are finding fair success on black crappie suspended 10 to 12 feet deep around flooded timber, while bluegills have moved into 6 to 7 feet of water. Lake Darling water levels are returning to normal, although an algae bloom is beginning to develop. Bluegills are holding over rock piles in 6 to 8 feet of water, and largemouth bass are being caught near tree faults, brush piles, and deeper rocky shorelines. At Lake Geode, the green watercolor has returned as plankton levels increase. Crappies and larger bluegills continue to bite around fish habitat in 8 to 10 feet of water. Lake Belvedere also has an algae bloom reducing water clarity. Crappies are being caught by slow trolling in 10 to 14 feet of water, especially during the morning hours. Bluegills and bass have also shifted to deeper summer locations. Wilson Lake continues to offer clear water with bluegills moving to deeper tree piles, channel catfish spawning along the dam, and largemouth bass active around shoreline tree falls during the cooler parts of the day. River conditions continue to improve. The Iowa River has dropped below bank full, but remains swift, and boaters are urged to use caution. The Skunk River is holding steady

Rural everyday supplies needed to care for the growing number of animals in its care. Among the most urgent needs are laundry detergent, wet cat food, bottles and nipples for bottle-fed kittens, and stuffed toys to provide comfort for the shelter's dogs. The shelter has created a wish list on their website for those who would like to donate online, and many of the requested items are also available locally at Walmart, Tractor Supply, and Hy-Vee. Shelter officials say every donation, no matter the size, helps provide care for animals waiting for their forever homes. Those who aren't able to donate are encouraged to share the shelter's posts to help spread the word. For more information or to find the shelter's donation wish list, visit the All God's Creatures Facebook page. And now for a look at our notices of death in the area. Donna June Corey, age 87 of Birmingham, passed away June 25th. As were her wishes, cremation has taken place. She will be laid to rest at a later date with her loving husband, Bill, in a private graveside service. Friends may leave online condolences at CranstonFamilyFuneralHome.com for Donna Corey. James Jim Williams, age 84, a resident of Birmingham, passed away at home on Tuesday, June 23rd. There will be no services at this time. Online condolences may be made to Jim's family by viewing his obituary at beanerfh.com for Jim Williams. Larry R. Messacher, age 84, of West Burlington, passed away Tuesday, June 23rd. Per his wishes, no services are being planned. Online condolences may be made to the family at schmitzfuneralhomes.com for Larry Messacher. David Lloyd Shank, age 79 of Cedar Rapids, formerly of Mount Pleasant, passed away Thursday, June 11th. Graveside services will be held on Friday at 1 p.m. at the Winfield Scott Township Cemetery, with military honors conducted by the Henry County Honor Guard. Cremation has been entrusted to the care of the Murphy Funeral Home of Mount Pleasant. Online condolences may be sent to the family at murphyfuneralandmonuments.com in memory of David Shank. Viva Marie Booten Moen, age 91, passed away February 11th. A mass of Christian burial for Viva will be held at 10:30 in the morning tomorrow at St. Mary of the Assumption Catholic Church in West Point. The Schmitz Funeral Home of West Point is assisting the family with arrangements. 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Sandra J. Prickett, age 78, of Lockridge, passed away Saturday, January 24th. A celebration of Sandra's life will be held tomorrow at 10:30 in the morning at the Lockridge Baptist Church. Burial will follow at the Grant Cemetery. The Murphy Funeral Home is caring for Sandra and her family. Online condolences may be left at murphyfuneralandmonuments.com in memory of Sandra Prickett. Barbara Joan Craig, age 91 of Keosauqua, passed away Monday, June 15th. Memorial services honoring her life will be held at 11 a.m. tomorrow at the Keosauqua Congregational Church in Keosauqua. Visitation will be held 1 hour prior to the service at the church. Friends may leave online condolences at CranstonFamilyFuneralHome.com for Barbara Craig. Mary Carolyn Danielson Ellingson of Roland, Iowa, passed away Saturday, September 27th of 2025. A graveside service will be held at 11:30 tomorrow morning at the Fell Cemetery in Libertyville. The Beaner Funeral Home in Fairfield is assisting the family of Mary Ellingson. Joan Lee Wiseman, age 83 of New London, passed away Saturday, June 20th. According to her wishes, cremation has been entrusted to the care of the Murphy Funeral Home of Mount Pleasant. Friends may call after 2 p.m. on Tuesday at the Murphy Funeral Home of Mount Pleasant, where the family will be present from 5 to 7 Tuesday evening. Online condolences may be sent to the family at murphyfuneralandmonuments.com for Joan Wiseman. Joy Lee Johnson, age 90, of Mount Pleasant, passed away Wednesday, June 24th. A celebration of life will be held at 2 p.m. Sunday at the First Presbyterian Church in Mount Pleasant. Visitation will be held from 1 until the time of service on Sunday. The Olson Yoder Funeral Home is caring for Joy and her family. Online condolences may be left at olsonyoderfh.com for Joy
Johnson.

0: Floyd R. Drummond, age 76 of Mount Pleasant, passed away Tuesday, June 23rd. Funeral service will be held at 10:30 in the morning Tuesday at the Olson Yoder Funeral Home. Burial will follow in the North Hills Cemetery in Wayland. Military rites will be conducted by the Henry County Honor Guard. Visitation will be held Monday from 2 to 6 p.m. at the Olson Yoder Funeral Home, with the family present to greet friends from 4 to 6 Monday evening. Online condolences may be left at olsonyoderfh.com for Floyd Drummond. Sandra Lynn Moore, age 74 of Mount Pleasant, passed away Thursday, June 18th. A celebration of Sandy's life will be held on Wednesday from 2 to 6 p.m. at the Union Block in Mount Pleasant, that is July 22nd, from 2 to 6 p.m. The Haven Brook Funeral Home in Oklahoma is caring for Sandra Moore and her family. That is a look at our Southeast Iowa information. For full stories, head to KILJ.com. I'm Allison Jacobs. Have a great day.
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2: It's June 26th, I'm Slayton Swords, and it's time for the sports start with high school baseball. Mount Pleasant handled Keokuk last night in their road doubleheader, winning game 1 10-2 and taking game 2 8-4. Grayson Lowry had his fingerprints all over game 1 as the junior notched 3 strikeouts in 3 innings on the mound and knocked in 4 runs at the plate. Lowry would produce another 7 runs in game 2, while Tayton George accrued 2 RBIs. The Panthers will welcome Keokuk to town tonight at 5 p.m. Fairfield split their doubleheader with Washington last night, smacking the Demons in Game 1 13-3 and losing a 15-12 marathon in Game 2. Ethan Bisgard tallied 3 RBIs in Game 1 and Aiden Westerkamp slashed 2 doubles in Game 2 for an RBI. The Trojans will square off against Keokuk on the road on Monday, June 29th at 5:30 p.m. Washington will travel to Waterloo for the Riverfront Stadium tournament today. Burlington Notre Dame demolished Hillcrest Academy last night 13-3. The Nikes will square off against Winfield Mountain Union at home at 6 p.m. tonight. Winfield Mountain Union's Kaysen Doppler tossed 8 innings, a 2-run ball, striking out 2, but it was not enough as the Wolves fell to Highland last night 2-0. Wapello dropped their game to Pekin last night 15-5. Wapello will play Danville at home on Monday at 5 p.m. Central East shut out New London last night 7-0. Caden Newton pitched a no-hitter, striking out 4 for the Hawks. The Tigers will look to shake it off as they get ready to welcome Van Buren County tonight at 7 p.m. Central Lee will face off against Danville on Tuesday, June 30th at 6 p.m. West Burlington will host Pekin tonight at 7 p.m. and Mediapolis will compete in a tournament at Mount Mercy University today. Moving on to high school softball, it was a slow start for Mount Pleasant, but the bats finally woke up for the Panthers in a 10-1 trouncing of Keokuk last night. The Panthers struck for 6 runs in the 6th inning as the team produced 5 runs during a 2-out rally. Peyton Ensminger clobbered a double and finished the night with 3 RBIs, giving her 8 over the last 2 games. Overall, 5 different Panthers tabbed an RBI, something that head coach Curtis Bjork is hoping to continue down the stretch.
3: Right, that's what it's all about, 1-9. And our big thing has been talking about putting pressure on teams every inning, you know, and not just 1 or 2 innings in a game. And that makes tough on pitchers if you can, you know, put pressure on teams 1-9 in every inning. So if we can keep doing that, we'll be all right.
2: Chaley Cook also punched out 6 Chiefs in 6 innings of work for her 7th win of the season. Coach Bjork knows a lot of responsibility has been placed upon their ace.
3: She's been our workhorse, and she's really stepped up competing for us. You know, whatever we need, she has no questions. We know she's going to compete for us. So really proud of her and the work ethic she has. And we'll go again tomorrow, you know, because we got 2 tomorrow, so she'll throw again some tomorrow. So excited to see what our girls can do down the next week and a half of the season.
2: Mount Pleasant and Central Lee will participate in the Rick Doran Classic today. New London fell to Central Lee last night 15-5. Elena Barlow smacked a double for 3 RBIs in the victory. The Tigers will look to bounce back against Van Buren County tonight at 7 p.m. at home. Fairfield and Washington combined for 28 runs as the Demons knocked out the Trojans last night 17-11. Ireland Cranston launched a home run for 3 RBIs in the losing bid. The Trojans will compete in the Clear Creek Amana tournament today. Washington will host their invitational tomorrow with West Burlington Notre Dame making the trip. Minneapolis put up 2 runs in the first inning against West Burlington Notre Dame, and that was all that was needed as Peyton Harris turned in a 6 strikeout complete game effort for the Bullets in the 2-0 final. Columbus lost to Barnburn in the Lone Tree last night 24-20. The Wildcats will take on Montezuma tomorrow, June 27th. Wapello fell to Pekin last night 12-2. The Arrows will travel to Minneapolis tonight at 7 p.m. Holy Trinity Catholic shut down Hillcrest Academy last night 8-0. The Crusaders will host West Burlington Notre Dame at 7 p.m. tonight. Danville slugged Van Buren County last night 12-4. The Bears will make the trip to Centerville at 7 p.m. tonight. And Waco lost to Louisa Muscatine last night 19-0. The Warriors will host Pekin tonight at 5 p.m. Moving on to the Mileposts Across Country, some runs are underway for the Mileposts Across Country team. These runs are optional, but a great way to run with others and get in shape for the fall season. The runs are available to anyone entering 7th through 12th grades. Coaches may not be present in every run, as they're often led by upperclassmen. On Mondays, the runs will take place at 6:30 a.m. at the Old Threshers Museum Theater. Wednesdays will be High School Speed Day at 7 a.m. at Maple Leaf. And Tuesdays and Thursdays will take place at Saunders Park by the swimming pool at 7 p.m. The runs will continue through the middle of August until the Mileposts cross-country camp. If you have any questions, you can contact Coach Lyle Murray at 319-850-0867. Moving on to the Prospect League, the Burlington Bees fell to the Illinois Valley Pistol Shrimp last night, 14-5. The Bees will host the Normal Corn Belters tonight at 6:30 p.m. And the Clinton Lumber Kings allowed another cascade of runs as they lost to the Quincy Doggy Paddlers last night, 16-7. The Lumber Kings will make the trip. They'll play the Cape Catfish tonight at 6:35 p.m. And it's out of time for this day in sports history. In 1970, Frank Robinson hits 2 grand slams as the Baltimore Orioles beat the Washington Senators 12-2. He's just the 3rd major leaguer to accomplish the feat. In 1994, Kirby Puckett passed Rod Carew with his 2,088th hit as the Twins' top hit leader. And in 2021, it's the largest ever pileup of the Tour de France, caused by a spectator with a sign during Stage 1. It's June 26th, I'm Slayton Swords, and that was the sports.
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7: The American Federation of Labor was formed in Ohio in 1886. The AFL was founded and dominated by craft unions, especially in the building trades. That led to conflict in the 1920s and 1930s with various industrial unions affiliated with the AFL, including the United Mine Workers, led by Iowa native John L. Lewis. In 1935, a committee of these unions was formed as a segment within the AFL. By 1938, that committee separated into its own union federation, the Congress of Industrial Organizations, or CIO. Iowa's Lewis was its first leader. The relationship did become more cooperative during World War II, and by the 1950s, the two groups combined to form the AFL-CIO. And when the AFL and CIO merged to create the longest-lasting and most influential labor federation in the country, Iowa was one of the leaders, approving the new AFL-CIO plan on this date in 1956. And that's Iowa Almanac for June 26th. There's more online at iowaalmanac.com. I'm Jeff Stein.
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0: 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This is information from around the world on KILJ.
1: Rescue efforts continued through the night to search for survivors of the Venezuelan earthquakes. The South American country was rocked by two of the largest earthquakes in the nation's history on Wednesday, killing at least 235 people and injuring about 4,300. The White House is hailing two major Supreme Court decisions as a tremendous win. White House spokesperson Abigail Jackson praised the outcome of Thursday's rulings in statements to The Hill. The celebration follows the High Court's 6-3 decision, allowing the Trump administration to cut off temporary legal protections for thousands of Haitians and Syrians. It also comes after justices decided to clear the path for the administration to revive an Obama-era policy called metering, which gives border officials the authority to turn away migrants before they cross the U.S.-Mexico border. Department of Homeland Security Secretary Mark Wayne Mullen spent part of his day testifying before a House committee on Thursday. There were plenty of fireworks between Mullen and Democrats.
2: You didn't say a word about it. For 4 years, you never said a word.
3: Mr. Secretary.
4: Could you put him in his place for...
3: Don't yell at me.
2: Put in your place.
1: That exchange was between Mullen and Congresswoman Rosa DeLauro of Connecticut. DeLauro accused the Trump administration of separating immigrant kids from their families, while Mullen accused the Democrat of ignoring 450,000 kids lost at the border during the Biden administration. Mullen was appearing before the committee that oversees how money is being spent on his agency. Lawyers for murder suspect Luigi Mangione have had discussions with federal prosecutors about a possible plea deal ahead of a scheduled Monday court hearing. More from Lisa Carton.
5: Sources told NBC News an agreement looked close earlier in the week, but has since fallen through. News of the federal plea talks follow recent indications in the state case that the defense might look to pursue a psychiatric defense. Attorneys later withdrew their notice that Mangione would claim extreme emotional disturbance. Mangione, who faces federal and state charges in the fatal December 2024 shooting of UnitedHealthcare CEO Brian Thompson, has pleaded not guilty.
1: I'm Lisa Taylor. J.D. Vance says Sean Diddy Combs is not a Christian. The vice president made the comment Thursday while promoting his new book, Communion, Finding My Way Back to Faith, which has a chapter named after a hit song from the 90s featuring the famous rapper. Vance joked about being a millennial when he was asked about the title, a nod to the notorious B.I.G.'s Mo Money, Mo Problems, and added, "We found out in the last couple of years that Combs is very much not a Christian." Combs is currently incarcerated at Fort Dix Prison after being convicted in New York last year on prostitution-related charges. Combs referred to himself as a Christian in a letter to the judge before sentencing. A man has died after being swept over a nearly 600-foot waterfall in Yosemite National Park. Mark Mayfield has the story.
6: The 22-year-old died last Saturday at Nevada Falls. A witness who is a former volunteer lifeguard tells SF Gate she saw the man get into the water upstream of the rushing waterfall. She jumped into the water in an attempt to save him and nearly lost her own life. Another witness extended a walking stick into the water, which she was able to grab onto to avoid going over herself. The Mariposa County Sheriff's Office identified the victim on Monday and says his family was with him in the park. His body has since been recovered from the water.
1: Major League Baseball is proposing a salary cap and salary floor in its latest collective bargaining offer to the MLB Players Association. More from Tammy Trujillo.
7: The league said the plan would reduce payroll disparities while sharing revenue equally between owners and players. MLB also accepted the union's proposals for free agency at age 30 with 5 years of service and to eliminate the qualifying offer system. The package includes a proposed $1 million minimum salary for eligible players, the elimination of deferred compensation in new contracts, and the creation of a cornerstone player provision to help teams retain star players. League officials say negotiations with the players' union are continuing.
1: I'm Lisa Taylor.

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1: Good morning.
0: How is it going on this Friday?
1: It's going all right. Made it through the week. It's Friday, Saturday Eve, if you will. looking ahead to my weekend plans, going over to Illinois.
0: Yeah, you're running away.
1: Yeah, it's about time, you know. I'm working on my marathon time, so I'm running all the way to Illinois and back.
0: Oh, dang.
1: I got to pick up something for my car, so I had to drive back this weekend. But I have to mow the lawn before I leave, so that's where. As soon as I'm done here at work, I'm going home and mowing the lawn, which is most dad's fantasy right there.
0: Just looking forward to mowing. I don't know. I know quite a few people that mowing is their getaway.
1: Maybe for some people. Mm-hmm. For me, it's a means to an end. Honestly, you know what it's turned into? For me, it's a chance to get caught up on any podcast and or... for me, it's usually studying. In my studying, I mean... obscure sports, like facts.
0: Yeah.
1: Yeah, you know, you always like to come up with a couple just out the wazoo.
0: To keep it interesting.
1: You know, keep people on their toes.
0: Well, the good thing is KILJ Radio is on all of your major podcasting platforms. So if you want to listen to our news, our sports, or any of our special programming, it's easy to find.
1: The amount of times I go back and listen to an old Ford Rewind episode, relive the glory days.
0: Helping out the analytics.
1: You know, just I made an anonymous account so that way I can leave comments. And like from anonymous, wow, these two are great, especially the sports guy. He sounds handsome too.
0: He's my fave.
1: He sounds very handsome.
0: Well, looking at our Friday, what does our weather have in store for us?
1: Gross is okay. Essentially the answer.
0: Moving on.
1: we've gotten a couple rain droplets here early on. I noticed that the car was a little wet this morning.
0: I had some on my way here.
1: We've got a couple of chances of rain mixed in throughout the day. It seems like in the morning versus the afternoon. But today, it's going to be kind of nice. 73 is only the high. Well, how about that for a summer day?
0: Okay, I will take this as our last cool day.
1: 64 degrees out right now. Low of 61, a 30% chance of rain throughout the day. 8 to 15 mile per hour winds. That's going to be consistent. Tomorrow, even tomorrow is going to be kind of nice during the day. 81 the high, 68 the low. Yeah, we're fine with this. 8 to 15 mile per hour winds. Tomorrow night, there's a chance for some stronger storms to be blowing in. The main concern is hail and or wind. Those are the two main concerns with everything. It's going to be going around, right along Highway 34. So,
0: right through our area.
1: You know,
0: nice.
1: I'm not sure if you guys know Highway 34, but if you do, that's where the storms are going to be going through. It is what it is. Again, not too much cause for concern, but it is one of those things. You know, thunder roars. You apparently go indoors. I try and catch lightning in a bottle.
0: Personally. Can we tell Abby's lightning story now?
1: Absolutely.
0: Okay.
1: She doesn't work here anymore.
0: bringing up lightning. She said she was driving home from somewhere and it started storming really bad. There was lightning everywhere. And as she was driving a cow on the side of the road, she watched it get struck by lightning.
1: It was that Florida lightning, man.
0: She said it shook her whole car and she just cried the whole rest of the way home.
1: I mean, yeah, wouldn't you?
0: That'd be terrifying. And then the first thing Laura says is, well, at least they could turn it in for insurance.
1: Yeah. There's two different thought processes.
0: Yeah. Depending there's on one who from you... the cattle farmer, there's one from a bystander.
1: I couldn't imagine being in a situation like that.
0: Man.
1: Being that close to seeing something get struck by lightning.
0: Yeah.
1: That's crazy.
0: Yeah.
1: Granted, I've also been on a golf course in the middle of a thunderstorm, sprinting from like the sixth hole back to the clubhouse.
0: Uh-huh.
1: And so this was at one of our family, like, every once in a while we'll do like a family golf outing.
0: Oh, fun.
1: With the entire extended family. And we made it through the first six holes. And luckily that hole was the only one with like an overhead that you could sit under. Typically, it was just when it was hot, you could sit there and relax for a bit because you were about to go uphill.
0: But everyone was huddling.
1: But so we were there when it started pouring down rain. All of a sudden, other teams that were ahead of us, you see them from the top of the hill come sprinting down, trying to get back to the shelter. And we're waiting there for like over an hour. And finally, the people that own the place come driving in on their golf cart. And they're like, hey, it's going to keep on raining, so you guys should probably head back. And so he takes like two people that can also fit on the golf cart. The rest of us got to go sprinting back. And of course, you know, I think I was maybe 10 at the time. So I'm dodging tree to tree and trying to stay out of the rain as it's thunder and lightning outside. So, you know, that's just what you do.
0: Well, yeah. The reason why we have good weather is because the Jefferson County Fair is still going on.
1: The Jefferson County Fair is still going on. Luckily, they're going to be done by the time this heat wave is supposed to come about. Because after tomorrow's thunderstorms, 91 is the high for Sunday, 74 is the low. High of 92 on Monday, high of 94 on Tuesday, high of 94 on Wednesday. The low is going to be in the mid-70s over those next couple of days. And we're really worried about the heat index.
0: Because the humidity is going to skyrocket.
1: Yes, because on Monday they said that we're looking between the mid to upper hundreds.
0: And we were hoping for 175, not 190.
1: We're hoping to be closer to 150 through it all. No, but even then, 105 to a possible 110 in terms of a heat index is rather insane, in my opinion. So make sure that you're staying hydrated, sunscreen, shade.
0: Check AC on your loved ones, especially elderly and children.
1: AC if you can. So on and so forth. Maybe just have ice packets nearby and, you know, keep them interchanged so that way you have a way.
0: I saw where somebody put corn with water in ice cube trays and then they pop that out and put it in their chicken's water.
1: Oh, how about that?
0: Yeah.
1: I'm thinking I might just have to take like a cold cloth for my hotspot. If you were listening to the game last night and saw that we were off air for a second, not off air, but got kicked out, the little hotspot that we used got too hot last night.
0: It was literally a hotspot.
1: And so now I'm a bit worried for next week with how hot it's supposed to be, but we'll make it work. Don't worry.
0: Put it in one of those styrofoam coolers with an ice pack.
1: I've thought about that.
0: That might help.
1: Yeah. I'm thinking about just bringing an ice pack and like sandwiching it.
0: You don't want it to get wet, though.
1: Well, no. I think it'd be fine at this point.
0: Okay.
1: The nice thing about the next couple of days is it will be windy. So there might be a bit of a breeze during the day to try and help you out if you have to be outside for a prolonged period of time. 10 to 15 mile per hour winds. Unfortunately, that does seem to go away Tuesday, Wednesday, 8 to 15 mile an hour winds. So a little bit less in terms of the strength of it. But it'd be nice to get a little bit of wind, a little bit of movement in there.
0: All right. Well, looking at our schedule for today, we are excited to catch up with Lisa Etkin from Main Street Mount Pleasant. That'll be about 8 o'clock this morning. Next week is going to be incredibly busy because it is America's 250th birthday. There are celebrations everywhere. If you don't already have plans, you need to make plans. And I think a pretty darn good plan is next Friday night. Not only are they opening the time capsule at 4:30 and putting those items on display, they are also going to have music on Main, meaning there's live music, there's great food vendors downtown, and it's just going to be a whole lot of community fun. So make sure you put it on your calendar. Lisa will tell us more at 8 o'clock this morning. 9 o'clock, we have Generation Gap with Paul and Katie and possibly a very special guest. We shall see. But make sure you stay tuned on all of our stations. It's going to be a great conversation either way.
1: Mm-hmm. Another fun fact about next Friday, postseason baseball is going to start for us. So
0: that's right.
1: Make sure you bring a headphone or something so that way you can not only enjoy music on Main, you know, and then with just the one headphone in, you can listen to the game.
0: Well, and before that, you can catch the opening of the time capsule live on KILJ at 4:30. So let's say you're not close to Mount Pleasant. Hey, Jim over in Ohio, if you want to tune in, you can join us here in Mount Pleasant. make sure that you listen, because they're going to be talking about some of the great items. I know Katie's going to be there. I don't know if Paul's going to be on the radio. I have not asked.
1: The one rule for this radio station is if you are in Ohio, you have to have a J name to listen to us.
0: Yes, you do.
1: If you don't, unfortunately, just kicks you right out.
0: I would be curious to know what your name does start with.
1: You don't
0: like Steve, Mark? I don't know.
1: The way you made it sound like the other 25 letters, it's impossible for a name to start. All because your last name is Jacobs. All because you got the last name, and then you named your son John. I mean,
0: yeah.
1: I mean, come on.
0: I never thought of John Jacobs Jingleheimer Schmidt until after he was born. Sorry, Johnny.
1: That's a little embarrassing.
0: It's okay.
1: That was the first thing I said.
0: I know.
1: I was hired and I said that to you.
0: Well, I guess I should say 2 weeks before he was born then.
1: And then you sprinted away.
0: I did.
1: Which makes sense.
0: I ran away.
1: You know, sometimes intuition really kicks in before anything else.
0: Looking at our calendar in the community for this weekend, there is some fun stuff happening.
1: Of course there is. We're trying to make sure you're entertained for this. If you say you're bored, you're not trying to look around, in my personal opinion.
0: Okay, didn't we learn as children not to say I'm bored?
1: If I
0: told my mom I'm bored, she would hand me a mop, or she'd hand me a broom, or she'd make me clean something.
1: You know, I always said I was bored, so that way I would be motivated to find something to do. Sometimes stewing is like, you get paralysis by analysis, in my opinion.
0: I don't like analysis paralysis.
1: Yeah, if I say I'm bored, all of a sudden it's like, okay, I got to come up with something. If I'm just sitting there in my boredom, I sometimes just continue to be bored.
0: You know, I don't know if I'm ever bored anymore. There's too much to do.
1: I was going to say, the only boredom I find is like I've played a video game too long, and then I just put down the controller and I have to go do an adult thing.
0: That's like wash the dishes?
1: Yeah, like I have to go outside and like pull weeds or something like that. So the boredom is quickly taken up by, oh, I got to go do anything else. Or what I've also found is like, if I'm bored, I go, time for a nap.
0: No, if I take a nap, I'm done for the day. If I sit down, I'm done for the day.
1: I'm a guy who needs to rest before he cleans.
0: No, I can't do that. My husband's the same way. He gets home from work. He's like, give me a couple minutes. I need to cool down. Granted, he works outside all day. Yeah. But no, I got to make supper as soon as I get home, or else we are eating something frozen.
1: My girlfriend's that way. She's a let's clean and then we can relax. The problem is I'm amped. I'm amped up. I'm also someone that if I do any sort of task for more than 5 minutes, I'm sweating.
0: My husband is that way too.
1: Yeah, so I'm instantly like, now I'm uncomfortable. So we might as well just keep going. Because as soon as we start, we now have to finish. It's, for me, it's like, I don't want to necessarily start
0: anything. But if I sit down and I'm trying to take a moment to relax and I look around and I see everything that needs done, I can't relax.
1: Oh, if I see everything that needs to be done, I go... cool.
0: That's the great thing about camping or going away from your house is that you can't do the things that you know you need to do.
1: Oh, I get more stressed out. Look how dirty it is outside.
0: Look how dirty it is outside.
1: I got to clean this all. The nice thing is, in terms of whether you like being outside, maybe you like being inside, Mount Pleasant Farmers Market, it's a mix of both because they're under the Wright Family Pavilion in McMillan Park. That's tomorrow, 8:30 a.m. to 11 a.m. Produce, baked goods, and more.
0: There we go. And speaking of outside, I went to the talent show over at Jefferson County Fair last night.
1: How did that go?
0: It was great. The performances were so fun to watch. And then actually tomorrow night at 6:30, my mom's going to be teaching line dancing out there.
1: Whoa.
0: Yeah. So if you're over in Jefferson County and you want to do some line dancing, it's going to be at the show arena tomorrow at 6:30.
1: I can personally attest it's fun.
0: It is fun. She's a pretty good teacher,
1: too. She does an excellent job. Even I'm able to get the moves down.
0: I told Rachel Lindeen earlier this week, it is annoying how good at dancing you are. I wanted to make fun of you so bad and I couldn't.
1: Hey, you know, that's the problem with being a jack of all trades. You know, you're so good at everything. You got the looks.
0: Oh, jeez. Moving on. Also on Saturday, remember Bark Boulevard? We got to hear from them earlier in the week. They invite you to their open house on Saturday from 1 to 4 p.m. It's located at 905 East Ash Street in Mount Pleasant. It's that brand new big
1: facility. So that's the street name. We couldn't come up with it at all in, earlier on in the week.
0: Ashes to ashes, it's fine.
1: Hey, that's funny. I'll give you that one.
0: But if you do go to their open house, they're going to have you meet the team. You can learn about their daycare and boarding services and see where your dog can play, relax, and stay while you're away.
1: It's an excellent facility.
0: I've seen pictures. It is top of the art. Mm-hmm. Or state of the art? Top of the class? I don't know. You know what I mean.
1: Yeah, top of the art. Yeah, that's our new phrase now.
0: It be good.
1: It do be good building.
0: It do be good building, yes.
1: You should go tell them that when you go to the open house. This do be a good
0: building. Hi, I, Allison, K-I-L-J, it do be good building.
1: Is this a quote?
0: I'm going to put it on a t-shirt. It's there a little long, but we'll put it on a t-shirt.
1: Also going on tomorrow, Henry County Potteries is going to be at 2 p.m. Come and peruse an extensive collection of Iowa stoneware and expert history of the craft with Jeremy McLaughlin from Fort Dodge. The event will take place from 2 to 3 p.m. at 403 West Madison Street in Mount Pleasant.
0: I can tell Abby put that on the calendar. It's been a long time since I've seen the word peruse.
1: You know, looking at it, it doesn't seem like a real word.
0: No, it doesn't.
1: Peruse is...
0: What do you mean, pre-use? You spelled that wrong.
1: I always get nervous trying to read words that... I hate reading
0: Episcopal.
1: Words...
0: Episcopal. The first time I had to read that on the radio, Teresa was sitting in your chair, and I said, Episcopal. And she said, what did you say? That is not what that word is.
1: I always hate because, like, you've heard it enough that you know what the word is. You've never seen it spelled out before.
0: Ornery.
1: That's a terrible word.
0: That's another one.
1: That's a terrible word. But I'm trying... I'm trying to think of a word off the top. Well, pterodactyl is probably one, you know.
0: Oh, yes.
1: I think anytime there's a silent P in front of a word, why? We didn't need that.
0: I have to focus so hard whenever I spell the word restaurant.
1: Restaurant.
0: Restaurant, yes.
1: And I'll still spell it wrong. They're...
0: B-E-A-U-tiful. That's how I spell beautiful in my head every time I type it.
1: He's smart. Mm-hmm. That's how I just say it sometimes.
0: Well, you're not the only one.
1: B-A-U-tiful. I'm trying to remember. That was from a movie. I think Jim Carrey. What's the movie he plays God?
0: Bruce Almighty.
1: Bruce Almighty. I think mm-hmm. he says it that way during the entire movie. So
0: So my mom loves Jim Carrey. I have mm-hmm. far too many Jim Carrey quotes that I did not realize were Jim Carrey quotes because I got them from my mother.
1: Really?
0: Yep. The more Jim Carrey movies I watch, I go, oh, that's why she says that all the time.
1: It's like the Michael Scott quote from The Office.
0: You picked up a weird accent.
1: You miss 100% of the shots that you don't take.
0: Yeah.
1: What's his name? The great one. You hate him so much because of how many times he was featured on the Forward Rewind. The hockey player.
0: Oh my goodness. Yes.
1: This is embarrassing.
0: Oh, what's his name? Gretzky?
1: Wayne Gretzky. Jeez Louise.
0: Slate. When... Okay, it's we have come to a time week. In history where I know a sports person's name before you do.
1: This is a Mickey Mouse Hy-Vee half hour this morning. In case you don't know about that one, that was a quote he said about another franchise, their Mickey Mouse organization. He said about the New Jersey Devils. They were owned by Disney, I'm pretty sure. Anyway, here we are.
0: Sunday. St. Peter's UCC of Franklin will be holding their annual ice cream social. I remember we talked about this last year because they have chocolate, vanilla, and maple nut.
1: Maple nut was the weird one.
0: Maple nut is a very unique flavor, but they also have hot chicken. They have beef burgers, pies, cake, and drinks. So no matter what you love, they'll have a little bit of everything. But those three flavors are homemade ice cream. I forgot to say that.
1: The older I've gotten, the more into chicken sandwiches I've gotten.
0: Yes, I love a good chicken sandwich.
1: I think everyone's gotten a fascination about a chicken sandwich as of late. It seems like everyone's doing chicken sandwiches. Or everyone was doing chicken sandwiches.
0: They have to be spicy.
1: I need a hot chicken sandwich. Mm-hmm. I can't. Otherwise, I'm just eating chicken tenders on a bun, in my opinion.
0: You know, a good chicken wrap.
1: A great that's chicken. Good too. You know, anytime we watch a cooking show and it's like, I always ask if I'm watching it with my sister because she's a good cook. My girlfriend, she's a great cook. I always ask them, like, oh, what would you do for this challenge? And they go, oh, man, I do this and I put a little glaze on. You know, they're telling me their confections that they would do for the show, uh-huh. and how they would present it to the judge. And I go, I think I'd make I get some frozen chicken and I'd make a buffalo chicken wrap, put some fries on the side. And they're like, that the challenge is eggs. You have to do something with eggs. And I go,
0: scrambled eggs in the wrap.
1: Put a fried egg on it. They're like, it's a dessert challenge. All right. Well, you know what we'll do? We'll dip the chicken in chocolate.
0: It's funny because Avery and I love to watch the couples cooking shows.
1: Oh, yeah.
0: And we both love to cook. So we talk like, oh, this is what we do. This is what we do. And the joke is always, so what show are we going on next? Since we were on Say Yes to the Dress. I'm like, I'll put in the application.
1: I bet a couple of people are like, what? Just right there when you say we were on Say Yes to the Dress.
0: Hey, we have some tidbits.
1: Hey, I have not been on Say Yes to the Dress.
0: Yet.
1: You'll find
0: your perfect dress later.
1: I wonder what designer I'll be paired with.
0: I'll call up Randy.
1: Oh, thank you.
0: We'll get you Randy himself.
1: Alrighty. Well, a way you can save money is going to Hy-Vee.
0: Yes, that and you may need to save money if you are saving up for your wedding.
1: Hey.
0: See?
1: I was wondering where
0: it's
1: I was.
0: Wedding season.
1: Yes, that's been very apparent with our
0: number list of anniversaries.
1: Yeah, we got a lot, and we'll get through a couple more. But first, 99-cent sale going on now through the end of Sunday. It's a 3-day sale of 99 cents. 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So like when you go on travel.
0: Oh, those are fancy.
1: Yeah, yeah. Those 99 cents. You can also get Hy-Vee True Fresh Chicken Drumsticks, 99 cents per pound there. So there's all sorts of deals going on throughout it all. Their special recipe bratwurst links or patties, that's regular or skinless. That's 99 cents. So take advantage of these 99 cent sale going on now until Sunday.
0: Yes, yes. And then tell us a little bit about our weather, because we have some great celebrations coming up for our birthdays and anniversaries. They want to know what to plan for.
1: It's gross.
0: Oh.
1: At least hanging into next week,
0: it's going to be gross. Let's just say it's warmer.
1: 73 out today, though. So if you want to make some plans, do them today or tomorrow. 61 the low, 81 the high for tomorrow, 68 the low. We do see a possibility of thunderstorms tomorrow night. 60% chance they could be strong. The main threat, if it does end up moving through, would be hail and or wind, strong wind gusts. There is a chance for some more rain today. We'll see if it ends up happening. It's on the lower end, 30% chance. Sunday into next week, we're going to be hanging out in the 90s with heat indexes. What is it? Heat indices? How do I say that when I want a plural index?
0: I'm not the person to ask. I think it's indices.
1: We'll go with that. They're going to be hanging out in the mid to upper 100s. So anywhere between 105 to 110 starting on Monday is really when we need to be concerned about it. But even Sunday is going to be hot. So make sure you're hydrated. You have sunscreen. You can get shade if you start to get hot. AC if possible. You just want to make sure that you have a way to get cool so that way you don't overheat.
0: Yes. Let's see what we have. Some great birthdays for today. Happy, happy birthday to Richard McCabe. Happy birthday today to Graydon Wiseman. Happy birthday today to Tyler Dingman. And then happy anniversary tomorrow to Bill and Linda Sanderson. 45 wonderful years together. Happy special anniversary tomorrow to Brooke and Adam Smith. 17 years together. Happy anniversary. Happy birthday to Jordan Dingman on Saturday here. Happy birthday tomorrow to Shauna McCormick. Happy birthday tomorrow to Amy France. And then happy birthday on Sunday to Rebecca Kaufman.
1: Happy anniversary of your birth.
0: Yes, happy anniversary of your birth. Okay.
1: That's one way to do it.
0: I added a T.
1: Well, there's one T already in it. You don't need that another.
0: Well, it was lonely. One, two, three, four, five, six, seven birthdays. Oh, you guys are going to make me grab the box.
1: Hey, that means two numbers you can't use in there.
0: Okay.
1: 15, 16.
0: Okay.
1: Everything else is open.
0: Not even kidding you.
1: Hey, 16.
0: I'm leaving that one out.
1: Honestly, I've never pulled that number before, so I didn't think it existed.
0: Number 9.
1: There we go.
0: Okay.
1: That's so, two.
0: Okay, thank you for doing the math for me. One, two, happy birthday today to Graydon Wiseman.
1: Happy birthday. Come out to the station, 2411 Radio Drive here in Mount Pleasant. Pick up your certificate for some Main Street pizza. 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You get one topping on it. Again, come out to the station here, 2411 Radio Drive in Mount Pleasant. 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
0: We had Main Street pizza yesterday because it was Abby's last day and she had never had taco pizza.
1: She instantly fell in love.
0: Yes. So we introduced her to Main Street Taco Pizza. I imagine that's all she will be eating for the rest of her time here. And then she will go back to Virginia and dream of Main Street Taco Pizza.
1: And they're going to be like, what are you even talking about?
0: I know. I told her, I said, will your friends know what you're talking about? And she said, probably not.
1: It's going to be at this point, I think it would just be a fever dream halfway through.
0: Oh my gosh, we didn't give her Scotcheroos.
1: Oh,
0: that's the other part of our Midwest culture.
1: Yeah, and I love a good Scotcheroo, so I'll just make some and eat some on her behalf.
0: Okay, well, can I have some?
1: No. You can watch me eat them.
0: That's weird. But we introduced her to Casey's Pizza, and then we had Main Street Taco Pizza, tenderloins. Was that all?
1: We gave her a burger.
0: Hinterland dairy ice cream.
1: She said she never had any burger before, like ever.
0: Stop it. Our daily dose of kindness before we go. A single moment of joy can change everything. Boy, do I believe in that.
1: Yeah, I believe so. I think a day can instantly turn around with a smile.
0: Yes. And it doesn't even have to be your own smile. It can be somebody else's smile.
1: So that way you can knock it out.
0: It was almost such a good, genuine moment, Slayton. We were so close.
1: It's like when you show teeth to an animal, they're like, oh, you got to get that guy.
0: Have a great Friday, guys. I'm sorry.
2: 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Their money deserves to be protected. 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
0: From your Southeast Iowa Information Center, I'm Allison Jacobs. A few dozen Henry County residents gathered Thursday evening at the Henry County Emergency Management Building as the Board of Supervisors hosted a public discussion on commercial solar projects, battery energy storage systems, data centers, and data mining facilities. The meeting comes as the county works to develop ordinances regulating those industries. A temporary moratorium remains in effect through December 31st while county officials gather information and draft regulations. Henry County already has rules governing commercial wind energy, but has not yet adopted ordinances for solar, battery storage, or data centers. Board Chairman Chad White said the purpose of the meeting was to hear questions and concerns from residents before any regulations are written. White said the county's Planning and Zoning Commission has already received expressions of interest from companies looking at commercial solar development, making it important to establish rules before projects are proposed. Bruce Hudson with the Loayza County Rural Utility Service System and Kevin Wheeler of Access Energy Cooperative provided information on utility-scale solar projects, battery storage, and the growing demand for electricity. Wheeler said data centers often require between 400 and 500 megawatts of power, and utilities are already facing challenges meeting future demand while continuing to serve existing customers. Residents voiced a variety of concerns during public comments. Topics included protecting productive farmland, emergency response to lithium-ion battery fires, whether large corporations should receive tax incentives, the need for clear definitions in future ordinances, and maintaining transparency throughout the planning process. Others noted that renewable energy projects can expand the local tax base, but encouraged county leaders to proceed carefully as technology continues to evolve. No action was taken during Thursday's informational meeting. Planning and zoning will continue gathering information before developing recommendations for ordinances covering commercial solar energy, battery energy storage systems, data centers, and data mining facilities. Those recommendations will eventually be presented to the Henry County Board of Supervisors. Closing the meeting, Board Chairman Chad White acknowledged many of the concerns raised, saying, "We all like technology and need it. We just don't want to be the guinea pigs." A Mount Pleasant man is facing multiple charges after a disturbance at a local motel Wednesday evening allegedly escalated into a struggle with police. According to a criminal complaint, officers with the Mount Pleasant Police Department responded around 5:17 in the evening on Wednesday, June 24th, to a report that a woman had threatened to stab 31-year-old Stephen Ray Downs during an argument over bicycles and a chair placed on a motel sidewalk. Court documents state witnesses told officers the argument continued with yelling and name-calling after they attempted to defuse the situation. The woman involved in the altercation was arrested separately. Police say when officers attempted to speak with Downs, he questioned their requests, backed away, and allegedly resisted arrest. According to the complaint, officers took him to the ground after he allegedly turned toward an officer in a threatening manner. Officers reported using compliance strikes before handcuffing him. Downs was transported to the Henry County Jail after first being taken to the Henry County Health Center for evaluation of back pain. He was medically cleared and returned to the jail. Authorities say officers suffered bodily injuries during the struggle and were evaluated by medical staff. Downs is charged with aggravated misdemeanor interference with official acts causing bodily injury and simple misdemeanor disorderly conduct. The charges are allegations, and Downs is presumed innocent unless proven guilty in court. The 50-year-old time capsule buried on the front lawn of the Henry County Courthouse is officially out of the ground, and local historians are inventorying the items. Crews with Wilbur Excavation carefully uncovered and removed the capsule Thursday as part of preparations for Mount Pleasant's Pleasantly Patriotic Celebration, honoring America's 250th anniversary. The excavation went smoothly, and the capsule was successfully transported to a secure location where it will remain until the public opening. Pat White shared the plan for next Friday's celebration.
4: Some things will be here on display for the reveal at 4:30. A select group of items from the vault. After that, items will be on display at the Mount Pleasant Public Library. Some will be in the glass case. Some will be out on tables where people can shuffle through and see if there's anything that their, you know, grandmother or father or mother, wrote to put in the time capsule. So that's the plan now.
0: Paul Katzian was pleased with the condition of the capsule.
5: It does all appear to be preserved, and it's full. I can't imagine. Exactly. I can't wait to see what's inside that. It's going to be just a two-day process to pull things out onto the tables, but then it's going to be a week-long process to begin sorting through it. And folks that deal with things historical around the county and the city are going to select some specific items that will go back into the new vault. So I'm still giddy with delight.
0: The ceremonial opening is scheduled for next Friday, July 3rd at 4:30 p.m. on the front lawn of the Henry County Courthouse. Residents will get a look at items placed inside by community members 50 years ago, offering a unique glimpse into Mount Pleasant's past as the city celebrates the nation's 250th anniversary. The time capsule opening is one of the featured events during the two-day Pleasantly Patriotic Celebration, which is expected to bring together residents of all ages for a weekend of patriotic festivities and local history. If you're planning to hit the water this weekend, conditions are improving across much of southeast Iowa, with summer fishing patterns settling in. At Big Hollow Lake, anglers are finding fair success on black crappie suspended 10 to 12 feet deep around flooded timber, while bluegills have moved

found fish habitat in 8 to 10 feet of water. Lake Belvedere also has an algae bloom, reducing water clarity. Crappies are being caught by slow trolling in 10 to 14 feet of water, especially during the morning hours. Bluegills and bass have also shifted to deeper summer locations. Wilson Lake continues to offer clear water, with bluegills moving to deeper tree piles, channel catfish spawning along the dam, and largemouth bass active around shoreline tree falls during the cooler parts of the day. River conditions continue to improve. The Iowa River has dropped below bankfull but remains swift, and boaters are urged to use caution. The Skunk River is holding steady at about 2 feet below bankfull. Good luck on the water, and remember to wear your life jacket and stay safe. All God's Creatures Animal Shelter is asking for the community's help as kitten season keeps staff and volunteers busier than ever. In a Facebook post, the shelter says it's running low on several everyday supplies needed to care for the growing number of animals in their care. Among the most urgent needs are laundry detergent, wet cat food, bottles and nipples for bottle-fed kittens, and stuffed toys to provide comfort for the shelter's dogs. The shelter has created a wish list for those who would like to donate online, and many of the requested items are also available locally. Shelter officials say every donation, no matter the size, helps provide care for animals waiting for their forever homes. Those who aren't able to donate are encouraged to share the shelter's post to help spread the word. For more information or to find the shelter's donation wish list, visit the All God's Creatures Facebook page. And now for a look at our notices of death in the area. Donna June Corey, age 87, of Birmingham, passed away June 25th. As were her wishes, cremation has taken place. She will be laid to rest at a later date with her loving husband Bill in a private graveside service. Friends may leave online condolences at CranstonFamilyFuneralHome.com for Donna Corey. Larry R. Messicher, age 84, of West Burlington, passed away Tuesday, June 23rd. Per his wishes, no services are being planned. Online condolences may be made to the family at SchmitzFuneralHomes.com for Larry Messicher. David Lloyd Shank, age 79, of Cedar Rapids, formerly of Mount Pleasant, passed away Thursday, June 11th. Graveside services will be held at 1 p.m. this afternoon at the Winfield Scott Township Cemetery, with military honors conducted by the Henry County Honor Guard. Cremation has been entrusted to the care of the Murphy Funeral Home of Mount Pleasant. Online condolences may be sent to the family at murphyfuneralandmonuments.com in memory of David Shank. Viva Marie Booten Moen, age 91, passed away February 11th. A mass of Christian burial will be held for Viva at 10:30 in the morning tomorrow at St. Mary of the Assumption Catholic Church in West Point. Schmitz Funeral Home of West Point is assisting the family with arrangements. 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Sandra J. Prickett, age 78, of Lockridge, passed away Saturday, January 24th. A celebration of Sandra's life will be held tomorrow at 10:30 in the morning at the Lockridge Baptist Church. Burial will follow at the Grant Cemetery. The Murphy Funeral Home is caring for Sandra and her family. Online condolences may be left at murphyfuneralandmonuments.com in memory of Sandra Prickett. Barbara Joan Craig, age 91, of Keosauqua, passed away Monday, June 15th. Memorial services honoring her life will be held at 11 in the morning tomorrow at the Keosauqua Congregational Church in Keosauqua. Visitation will be held 1 hour prior to the service, beginning at 10 a.m. at the church tomorrow morning. Friends may leave online condolences at CranstonFamilyFuneralHome.com for Barbara Craig. Mary Carolyn Danielson Ellingson of Rowland, Iowa, passed away Saturday, September 27th of 2025. A graveside service will be held at 11:30 tomorrow morning at Fell Cemetery in Libertyville. The Beener Funeral Home in Fairfield is assisting the family of Mary Ellingson. Joan Lee Wiseman, age 83, of New London, passed away Saturday, June 20th.
According to her wishes, cremation has been entrusted to the care of

0: the Murphy Funeral Home of Mount Pleasant. Friends may call after 2 p.m. on Tuesday at the Murphy Funeral Home, where the family will be present from 5 to 7 Tuesday evening. Online condolences may be sent to the family at murphyfuneralandmonuments.com for Joan Wiseman. Joy Lee Johnson, age 90, of Mount Pleasant, passed away Wednesday, June 24th. A celebration of life will be held at 2 p.m. Sunday at the First Presbyterian Church in Mount Pleasant. Visitation will be held from 1 until the time of service on Sunday. The Olson Yoder Funeral Home is caring for Joy and her family. Online condolences may be left at olsonyoderfh.com for Joy Johnson. Floyd R. Drummond, age 76, of Mount Pleasant, passed away Tuesday, June 23rd. Funeral service will be held at 10:30 in the morning Tuesday at the Olson Yoder Funeral Home. Burial will follow in the North Hill Cemetery in Wayland. Military rites will be conducted by the Henry County Honor Guard. Visitation will be held Monday from 2 to 6 p.m. at the Olson Yoder Funeral Home, with the family present to greet friends from 4 to 6 Monday evening. Online condolences may be left at olsonyoderfh.com for Floyd Drummond. Sandra Lynn Moore, age 74, of Mount Pleasant, passed away Thursday, June 18th. A celebration of Sandy's life will be held on July 22nd from 2 to 6 p.m. at the Union Block in Mount Pleasant. The Haven Brook Funeral Home in Oklahoma is caring for Sandy Moore and her family. That's a look at our Southeast Iowa information. For full stories, head to KILJ.com. I'm Allison Jacobs. Have a great day.
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2: It's June 26th. I'm Slayton Swords, and it's time for the sports start with high school baseball. Mount Pleasant handled Keokuk last night in their road doubleheader, winning game 1 10-2 and taking game 2 8-4. Grayson Lowry had his fingerprints all over game 1 as the junior notched 3 strikeouts in 3 innings on the mound and knocked in 4 runs at the plate. Lowry would produce another 7 strikeouts in game 2, while Tate and George accrued 2 RBIs. The Panthers will welcome Keokuk to town tonight at 5 p.m. Fairfield split their doubleheader with Washington last night, smacking the Demons in game 1 13-3 and losing a 15-12 marathon in game 2. Ethan Bisgard tallied 3 RBIs in game 1, and Aiden Westerkamp slashed 2 doubles in game 2 for an RBI. The Trojans will square off against Keokuk on the road on Monday, June 29th at 5:30 p.m. Washington will try the Waterloo for the Riverfront Stadium tournament today. Burlington Notre Dame demolished Hillcrest Academy last night 13-3. The Nikes will square off against Winfield Mountain Union at home at 6 p.m. tonight. Winfield Mountain Union's Kaysen Doppler tossed 8 innings of 2-run ball, striking out 2, but it was not enough as the Wolves fell to Highland last night 2-0. Wapello dropped their game to Pekin last night 15-5. Wapello will play Danville at home on Monday at 5 p.m. Central East shut out New London last night 7-0. Caden Newton pitched a no-hitter, striking out 4 for the Hawks. The Tigers will look to shake it off as they get ready to welcome Vavier County tonight at 7 p.m. Central Lee will face off against Danville on Tuesday, June 30th at 6 p.m. West Burlington will host Pekin tonight at 7 p.m. and Minneapolis will compete in a tournament at Mount Mercy University today. Moving on to high school softball, it was a slow start for Mount Pleasant, but the Bats finally woke up for the Panthers in a 10-1 trouncing of Keokuk last night. The Panthers struck for 6 runs in the 6th inning as the team produced 5 runs during a 2-out rally. Peyton Ensminger clobbered a double and finished the night with 3 RBIs, giving her 8 over the last 2 games. Overall, 5 different Panthers tabbed an RBI, something that head coach Curtis Bjork is hoping to continue down the stretch.
3: Right, that's what it's all about, 1-9. And our big thing has been talking about putting pressure on teams every inning, you know, and not just 1 or 2 innings in a game. And that makes tough on pitchers if you can, you know, put pressure on teams 1-9 in every inning. So if we can keep doing that, we'll be all right.
2: Chaley Cook also punched out 6 Chiefs in 6 innings of work for her 7th win of the season. Coach Bjork knows a lot of responsibility has been placed upon their ace.
3: She's been our workhorse, and she's really stepped up competing for us. You know, whatever we need, she has no questions. We know she's going to compete for us. So really proud of her and the work ethic she has. And we'll go again tomorrow, you know, because we got 2 tomorrow, so she'll throw again some tomorrow. So excited to see what our girls can do down the next week and a half of the season.
2: Mount Pleasant and Central Lee will participate in the Rick Doran Classic today. New London fell to Central Lee last night 15-5. Elena Barlow smacked a double for 3 RBIs in the victory. The Tigers will look to bounce back against Van Buren County tonight at 7 p.m. at home. Fairfield and Washington combined for 28 runs as the Demons knocked out the Trojans last night 17-11. Ireland Cranston launched a home run for 3 RBIs in the losing bid. The Trojans will compete in the Clear Creek Amana tournament today. Washington will host their invitational tomorrow with West Burlington Notre Dame making the trip. Minneapolis put up 2 runs in the first inning against West Burlington Notre Dame, and that was all they needed as Peyton Harris turned in a 6 strikeout complete game effort for the Bullets in a 2-0 final. Columbus lost to Barn Burn in the Lone Tree last night 24-20. The Wildcats will take on Montezuma tomorrow, June 27th. Wapello fell to Pekin last night 12-2. The Arrows will travel to Minneapolis tonight at 7 p.m. Holy Trinity Catholic shut down Hillcrest Academy last night 8-0. The Crusaders will host West Burlington Notre Dame at 7 p.m. tonight. Danville slugged Van Buren County last night 12-4. The Bears will make the trip to Centerville at 7 p.m. tonight. And Waco lost to Louisa Muscatine last night 19-0. The Warriors will host Pekin tonight at 5 p.m. Moving on to Mount Pleasant Cross Country, summer runs are underway for the Mount Pleasant Cross Country team. These runs are optional, but a great way to run with others and get in shape for the fall season. The runns are available to anyone entering 7th through 12th grades. Coaches may not be present at every run, as they're often led by upperclassmen. On Mondays, the runs will take place at 6:30 a.m. at the Old Threshers Museum Theater. Wednesdays will be high school speed day at 7 a.m. at Maple Leaf. And Tuesdays and Thursdays will take place at Saunders Park by the swimming pool at 7 p.m. The runs will continue through the middle of August until the Mount Pleasant Cross Country Camp. If you have any questions, you can contact Coach Lyle Murray at 319-850-0867. Moving on to the Prospect League, the Burlington Bees fell to the Illinois Valley Pistol Shrimp last night, 14-5. The Bees will host the Normal Corn Belters tonight at 6:30 p.m. And the Clinton Lumber Kings allowed another cascade of runs as they lost to the Quincy Doggy Paddlers last night, 16-7. The Lumber Kings will make the trip to play the Cape Catfish tonight at 6:35 p.m. And it's out of time for this day in sports history. 1970, Frank Robinson hits 2 grand slams as the Baltimore Orioles beat the Washington Senators 12-2. He's just the 3rd major leaguer to accomplish the feat. In 1994, Kirby Puckett passed Rod Carew with his 2,088th hit as the Twins' top hit leader. In 2021, the largest ever pileup in the Tour de France caused by a spectator with a sign during Stage 1. It's June 26th. I'm Slayton Swords, and that was the sports.
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2: The death toll is expected to continue to rise as rescuers race against time to reach survivors of Wednesday's devastating earthquakes in Venezuela. More from George Solis.
3: The massive earthquake sending this building crumbling to the ground. People holding on to each other as a growing cloud of dust fills the street. Others scrambling to get outdoors.
2: At least 235 people were killed and thousands more injured when the back-to-back earthquakes hit. The U.S. is rushing search and rescue teams and humanitarian supplies to the country. The California billionaire tax will appear on the state ballot this November. Tammy Trujillo has details.
4: The proposal would levy a 5% tax on the assets of all billionaires living in California. Democratic Governor Newsom claims it will degrade California's tax base because of billionaires leaving the state. Backers of the measure say it will raise $100 billion to compensate for health care cuts caused by a Republican spending bill signed last year by President Trump. On Thursday, the two sides failed to reach a compromise ahead of the deadline, so now the billionaire tax will go before voters in November.
2: A UN plan to escort cargo ships through the Strait of Hormuz is on hold after a vessel was attacked by Iran. The Singapore flag container ship was struck Thursday as it was passing through the strait. No injuries were reported. Over 11,000 sailors are reportedly stranded in the critical waterway because of the U.S. war with Iran. The White House is calling two Supreme Court decisions a tremendous win, Laura Jarrett reports.
5: The court's conservative majority clearing the way for the administration to now strip hundreds of thousands of Haitian and Syrian refugees of the legal protections that have allowed them and others to live and work in the United States for years. Congress created the program known as Temporary Protected Status, or TPS, in 1990 to help those fleeing armed conflict or natural disasters.
2: Another decision cleared a path for the administration to give border officials the authority to turn away migrants before they enter the country. I'm Lisa Taylor. The Supreme Court is ruling in favor of agrochemical company Monsanto and its parent company Bayer. Mark Mayfield has details.
6: Justices restricted Americans' ability to sue pesticide makers over alleged health problems stemming from their products with Thursday's 7-2 ruling. It reined in thousands of lawsuits pursued in state courts that accused Bayer of failing to warn users that the active ingredient in its Roundup weed killer causes cancer. I'm Mark Mayfield.
2: A new report claims millions of drunk driving attempts have been prevented over the last 20 years by in-car breathalyzers. The breathalyzers have ignition interlocks that keep drivers with too much alcohol on their breath from starting their vehicles. On Wednesday, Mothers Against Drunk Driving released a report claiming breathalyzers have prevented about 5.7 million drunk driving attempts. The report also grades each state's ignition interlock law and found that many U.S. states still have legal loopholes that allow DUI offenders from installing breathalyzers. 11 states, along with the District of Columbia, received an A grade. A state judge is keeping a new assault weapons law in Virginia from going into effect. Gun rights groups had filed suit over the law that was set to take effect on July 1st, claiming it violated the Second Amendment. On Thursday, a circuit court judge in Lancaster County issued a preliminary injunction to keep the law from taking effect while the case is pending. The Virginia Attorney General's office says it will appeal the ruling. Earlier this year, state lawmakers passed a bill that made it a misdemeanor to buy or sell assault weapons and large quantities of ammunition in Virginia. The final round of group stage games at the World Cup continued with 12 teams in action Thursday. Ivory Coast started the day with a win over Curacao in Philadelphia, while Ecuador upset Germany in East Rutherford. Elsewhere, Japan and Sweden played to a draw in Arlington, and the Netherlands topped Tunisia in Kansas City. The night was capped off with Australia playing Paraguay to a draw in Santa Clara and Turkey topping the United States from Inglewood. I'm Lisa Taylor.

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1: I am the Reverend Court Fisher of First United Methodist Church in Mount Pleasant. In the chaos of our lives, allow me to offer you a few moments of hope and faith. Very truly, I tell you, one of you is going to betray me. John 13:21. I think it's always fun to hear people share what kind of meal they'd plan if they knew it would be their last. As friends go into how they'd like their filet cooked or how many flavors of ice cream they'd want or the kind of pizza they want, you get a glimpse into the foods that bring them happiness, that bring them joy. I've never heard anybody say they'd want kale or liver, but even more fascinating than learning about deep-fried Twinkies is hearing about what they'd want sitting around the table with them for their last meal. Here are the answers to these questions. You get to know more about who shaped our friends into the people that they've become. The ones who were there when they got their battle scars, the ones who were loyal. But we rarely hear about their enemies. It's not surprising. People don't gather around the table with the ones who broke their hearts or crushed their dreams or betrayed them. Just before Jesus went into the garden, he pled with God one last time to provide a way out of his looming death. He invited 12 of his closest friends to have one last meal together. You know, as they passed the wine around the table, Jesus told them he knew one of them would betray him and one of them would deny him. Shocked and dismayed, of course, they all said, of course it wasn't them. But he knew just hours later he would be handed over to be crucified. A final dinner together. And Jesus could have had anyone there. He didn't send invitations to the most important people or the most helpful or even the people who had supported him during his life. He invited the ones he knew would soon wrong him. If I had one last meal, I wouldn't spend it with the person I knew would betray me, but love does. Who would Jesus invite to dinner if he were you? You could also join us on Sunday mornings in person at 8 a.m. and 10 a.m. or watch our 10 a.m. service on our website, Facebook, or YouTube page. Much love, my friends, and remember, you all are truly, truly amazing.
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5: 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Well, corn futures fractionally to a penny lower overnight. Soybean futures about a nickel lower here on the overnight. We'll look at those numbers in just a moment. Yesterday, corn rose almost 8 cents. July soybeans were up almost 19 cents, and wheat was up just over 3 cents. Corn and soybean markets bounced back yesterday, sparked by technical-based buying after early week weakness that sent prices near long-term support, while good weekly export sales data from the USDA also provided a boost. Going forward, yield-supporting rain events are forecast for the Midwest over the weekend into next week. On Friday, there will be no major reports or scheduling for release during the trading hours. After the close, though, we'll get the weekly commitment of traders reports for the positions as of June 23rd. The Dow right now is up just about 72 points. European markets are trading lower. Asian markets are also trading under pressure here today. June live cattle futures stretched to a new high yesterday as the discount to cash needed to be reduced. Other contracts did not show any strength. Hog futures showed a little change except for a nearby July contract as it moved closer to the index. Opening cattle and hog calls are both higher across the board. We'll look at the numbers next.
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6: August 13th through the 23rd.
5: July corn is down 1 3/4 at 413 even. December down a quarter cent at 442 3/4. July beans down 5 3/4 at 1121 3/4. November down 5 3/4 at 1151 1/4. Soy meal down $3.30 at 304.90. Soy oil 69 cents lower at 70.12. Chicago wheat down 10.5 at 580.5. Kansas winter wheat 11.5 lower at 609. Kansas spring wheat now up a penny at 582.5. Minneapolis spring wheat down 5.5 at 581 3/4. Oats trading up 8.5 at 282 1/4. Saw double-digit gains in cattle yesterday, triple-digit losses in hogs. That's Market Matters. I'm Dustin Huffman.

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Well, we know what that means. That means it is time to give away ice cream to a lucky couple celebrating their anniversary this past week and this upcoming weekend. And when we say ice cream, we're not just talking any kind of ice cream. This is By the Scoop ice cream. If you have not been there yet, first of all, I don't know what you're doing because I can't drive by and not want ice cream. But they are located over there across from FCOC on the, what would that be, the east side of Mount Pleasant. So make sure you stop by. Today it looks like, or I should say this week, it looks like their flavors include Better Brownie Batter. They have coconut, which is also a gluten-free option. White House Cherry, that one is very, very good. It has actual cherries in it. It's not just the flavoring. And then Coffee House Cookies and Cream, there's Little Blue Panda. That's a big hit with the kids. That's made from ice cream sandwiches. So truly, there's something for everyone. Even if you're lactose intolerant, they have options for you. They have sherbets. It's just a great place to go. So By the Scoop ice cream, thank you for letting us celebrate a lucky couple this week. And we have 7 anniversaries for this week. June is definitely the time to get married. Keith and Mildred Lockard, they celebrated 70 years together on the 22nd. Happy, happy anniversary. Happy anniversary also on the 22nd to Dale and Danielle Davidson. Happy anniversary on the 22nd to Charlie and Nicole Rose. We hope you guys had a great day. Happy anniversary on the 22nd as well to Jeff and Robin Wilhelm. Happy anniversary. And then happy anniversary, 64 wonderful years to Jeep and Doris Grillo. Happy, happy anniversary. And we also have happy anniversary on the 27th to Bill and Linda Sanderson. 45 years they celebrated together, or will celebrate. That's actually tomorrow. And then happy 17th anniversary tomorrow to Brooke and Adam Smith. That is our Henry County Cattlemen president. That is Adam and Brooke Smith. Happy anniversary on the 27th, which is tomorrow. So those are our 7 wonderful couples. Let's grab the box and see what number we can pull out. Let's see, a number 9, which makes it a number 2. So let me scroll back up here. We have happy anniversary on the 22nd to Dale and Danielle Davidson. I think they live right down the road from the radio station. So Dale and Danielle Davidson, all you have to do is stop by the radio station, 2411 Radio Drive, pick up that certificate and head to Buy the Scoop ice cream. Enjoy some ice cream together to celebrate your anniversary. It's always a great day to celebrate with the one you love. So happy, happy anniversary. And as always, make sure you get those anniversaries to us either the week leading up to them, or if they're on a weekend, that week before, so that we can put them into the drawing. You can send it to KILJradio@KILJ.com. You can send it to our Facebook Messenger. You can bring it out here to the station, whatever works for you. So have a great day. Thank you for joining us here on KILJ.

I have finished projects on your land? John Deere is here to say, not anymore. Our compact tractors allow you to swap implements easily, and with the right tools, those projects can get finished for good.

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5: 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This is a 1948 Schwinn Cruiser antique bicycle. It's got a skip tooth chain in good condition with new tires. If you are interested, call 319-759-7522. 319-759-7522. Also, a heavy-duty hitch assembly off a Winnebago bus fits inside a truck frame of 36 inches. That does include the balls and the accessories. $60 is the list price for that heavy-duty hitch assembly. If you are interested in the heavy-duty industrial size 1-inch air hose reel, this is something that would go in a shop typically, that will be $80 for the bundle. 319-750-8088. 319-750-8088. Right now it's 68 degrees outside. Today's a high of 73, a low of 61. We have already seen a light rain here at the radio station. That might come back around. We have about a 30% chance of rain today. Looking at our weekend, it's going to warm up and it's going to get pretty humid, so be careful. Saturday, high of 81, low of 68. Saturday night is going to bring us some severe thunderstorms. We can keep an eye on those for you. Sunday, high of 91, low of 74. It's going to be thunderstorms on Sunday. It says, I'm thinking that's very early morning hours. Monday, high of 92, low of 75, and those temperatures are going to keep rising as we go through next week. Looks like Wednesday right now is about a high of 95, low of 74. But right now, we don't have to worry about that. It's 68 degrees outside. Today's a high of 73, a low of 61, and we might see some more rain. We got about a 30% chance right now. Moving over to the Mount Pleasant Coffee Depot. What is for lunch today? Well, it is Friday, making it grill day. So if you want a delicious grilled sandwich with two sides, you know where to go. It's the Mount Pleasant Coffee Depot from 11 to 1 today. And looking at our schedule, don't go anywhere yet because 9 o'clock we do have Generation Gap with Paul and Katie. So stay tuned. It's going to be a great conversation on all of our stations. Have a great Friday.

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3: Good morning. It is 9 o'clock on a Friday, making it time for the Generation Gap.
4: Must be time.
5: Good morning.
4: Isn't it a beautiful rain? Just what we need.
5: Well,
4: I know. We always need a sprinkle now and then, but not 6 inches or 5.
5: I think we still have some pretty wet areas.
4: We do?
5: Yes, saturated ground.
4: Oh.
5: But, hey... It is what it is.
4: Allison said her garden was dry. You must be on clay. You don't know the difference between good dirt and
5: you
4: bad
5: can
4: dirt?
5: Tell. You know.
3: It looks like good dirt.
5: Huh? I'm sure Avery would have brought in dirt if it wasn't. He knows how to plant.
4: He's a conservationist. He ought to know everything.
5: Indeed. Well, I don't know.
4: About conservation.
5: Yeah. That's a big topic, though.
4: Yes, it is. Anyway, Katie, what's new?
5: Well, I mean, I was just going to say what's new. You know, last night attended the public meeting that the supervisors held about the solar energy, battery energy storage system and data center and data mining facilities.
4: I have to say that three times fast. I have a question about their meeting place.
5: Yeah.
4: You know, they have this beautiful courtroom that can hold gobs of people, and they have court there. I don't know if they have it every morning or whatever, but isn't there a time that they could just walk upstairs and utilize the building they already have instead of moving around? And
5: yes.
4: If people need to come to the supervisors' meeting, come on, folks, go to the courthouse. And another empty room where the absentee voting is. The clerk of court used to be in there full time. Used to have a counter. They used to have 3 or 4 people there. When they did away with the clerk of court, for all of, you know, they have some, but not 99 of them like they used to have. Why don't they utilize that room? Make it a supervisor's room. This is just plain stupidity or silliness on the supervisor's part, trying to appease people.
5: Well, I don't know really, you know, the part, I know parts and pieces of why this is happening, but I don't really understand the full reasoning either.
4: There isn't any.
5: And from the, you know, all I can tell you is last night at the supervisor's meeting, Steve Dietrich made it very clear that there's a part of Iowa code. I'm still working on the story for the meeting because I had 2 meetings last night, the regular meeting plus this public meeting. So at the regular meeting, Steve Dietrich made it very clear, like, it is Iowa code that the supervisors can and do oversee the space of the county buildings and how that space is used, and that is their authority.
4: Well, I understand that. But
5: so
4: just,
5: I don't know.
4: As a taxpayer, I'm saying utilize the space you have.
5: I think there's arguments for that for sure. Ah. And, you know, I think some of it might be just a little bit movement for no real...
4: Talk.
5: reason.
4: They want a purpose. And the purpose is to govern the county.
5: Well, I think,
4: and not to get all mixed up in all kinds of...
5: I think part of it is, I know a good reason is that there are servers and big racks of computer equipment.
4: I know.
5: That is being housed in the same office space as people. And the issue with that is when you have these really big server rooms, they really should be in an area that is airtight with some fire suppression, because if something were to happen, you know, a fire source is definitely a server because it gets hot, it puts off. I mean, we have the same thing in our
4: area. Yeah, well, don't we have backup if something like that happens?
5: But the issue is, to be able to stop that fire, you need to take the oxygen out of the room and spray, you know, carbon dioxide or a chemical or whatever it may be onto the equipment without damaging the equipment to put out said fire. And of course, if you have a person in the same room as something that is taking the oxygen completely out of a room, that's not so good for a human. We got to have oxygen to breathe. So
4: I guess I didn't know computers needed oxygen.
5: I mean, they don't need it if there's a fire, is what I'm saying. If there's a fire, you want to be able to take the oxygen out of the room, stop the fire completely, because electrical fires are very different than like wood burning fire.
4: Oh, I understand that.
5: And so anyway, that I think is part of the reasoning behind this whole conversation. Are there easier ways to maybe do this project without upsetting the entire apple cart? I think there's arguments to be made for that. But that is one of the main reasons. I think another one of the reasons is some offices don't feel that they're operating, I guess, smoothly. County attorney's office, I guess, is pretty cramped and doesn't have privacy for some of the victim witness coordinator meetings and such like that.
4: But so they also could use the courtroom.
5: I mean, I don't disagree with you. And the thing is supervisors have held meetings in the courtroom. So I'm not sure why that isn't an option, especially if they're going to go to this evening meeting schedule. Why that is, I mean, then certainly we could use the courtroom, because at 6 p.m. at night, we're not holding court. So, yeah, I think that there are things, ways to get around this. They also want to make a break room for people, or they want break room, or they want to make a supervisor's office and then have a bigger meeting area for the supervisors, like a conference room type thing. There's talk about moving the Veterans Affairs, but Veterans Affairs office doesn't really want that for obvious reasons. You know, first, veterans maybe don't want to be seen parading around, you know, the busy courthouse. It's easier for them to go to a more calm, you know, private.
4: Oh, and I think that was very good utilization of the old sheriff's office.
5: And that's, you know, so I think there's talks for, I don't think it will save the county any money. I mean, I'm not sure that
4: the
5: reasoning.
4: It will cost them money.
5: Yes, it will cost money. Exactly. So I don't think that that's a reason. But anyway, that was a part of the discussion held last night, for sure. But yeah, the public meeting about the solar and the battery energy storage systems and all that also happened. And
4: having a tough time coming into the new age, huh? The supervisors?
5: I think the Midwest in general is slower to adopt into, you know, what's happening. Just because a lot of times the developments happen on the East Coast and then they slowly, you know, they get here to the middle, you know, from the West and the East, you know. And so this data center thing is popping up fast, and
4: the largest one in Iowa is being proposed at Clinton, Iowa.
5: In Clinton County, yeah. Mm-hmm. Yep. Mm-hmm. And so they're looking at some of the things going on there to try to get some insight into maybe how we should move forward here.
4: Now, my question about advancement in data centers is that with the technology, we're supposed to be getting smaller and smaller with technology, but why are these huge data centers with this huge amount of electricity being used?
5: So, yeah, I mean, the whole name of the game is capacity. talked a lot about that last night, and that's just to mean how much energy can we generate? Because data centers need, I mean, when we're talking energy generation for a data center, we're talking like three times the amount that Access Energy Cooperative puts out on a regular. Like, we're talking megawatts, way past.
4: But they did that for the
5: capacity.
4: What about the, comparing it to the chemical plant down?
5: It's more than that. That chemical plant's 27 megawatts. We're talking data centers that are going to be 50 megawatts, 100 megawatts, bigger even than that. There is a data center right now in Des Moines County. It's only 5 megawatts.
4: And it's
5: but it's only like 4 big storage containers.
4: And, I know. I drive by it all the time when you go
5: to
4: Burlington.
5: That's a 5 megawatt data center right now. With plans to expand, but of course there's been talks on the energy, the ordinance, all that stuff is
4: halting
5: the project.
4: Well, they have a hold on that already, I think.
5: The issue is this. The people putting in these data centers are private companies, okay? And we're talking Google, Amazon, you know, these big, big, big companies. Microsoft, I don't know. I mean, I'm talking, you know, companies with billions of dollars, okay? They have the cash to just go into an area, lay money on the table, and say, I want a transmission substation built for my data center, and I can purchase all the materials right here, and I will pay you, you know, X, so Y, Z to do this.
4: Isn't that democracy and private enterprise?
5: So what is happening with that is that utility companies, which there aren't very many of those either. No. There's like two major ones, and then everybody's kind of under the umbrellas of all these, you know. But the point being is utility companies, like the smaller ones, think of municipalities or, you know, cooperatives or whatever, they cannot get materials now to expand their capacities to build more generation for their customers and their clients and their people and their commercial businesses. It is halting the progress of utility companies to be able to buy materials because they're constrained by funding. They don't have the money that these big companies have that they can just throw down. So now materials are being taken up by these data centers, and we can't build capacity for existing customers.
4: And that's like,
5: and we are the existing customers, folks.
4: I understand, but that's like me as the owner of a private radio station saying, shut off the internet. They're not accountable to anybody, and they don't have to pay any of the fees that we have to pay. So, you know, it's kind of a crybaby philosophy.
5: Well, I could see that point. I think there's other factors at play there that, you know, maybe that's oversimplifying the situation a little bit. But, you know, again, Loayza County has commercial solar. There was a lot of discussion about how that's going in Loayza County. And I don't want to speak for Loayza County because I haven't been part of those conversations.
4: What do they have?
5: They have a lot of commercial solar farms going in, like 800 acres, 3,500 acres.
4: Well, Des Moines
5: acres.
4: County has a huge solar farm right down by
5: Weaver. Solar became a conversation, too, and about that. And the thing is I guess from what I'm understanding, and this is a very simplified and hopefully accurate summary, is that, you know, the tax revenue generated back to the county maybe isn't as much as was originally thought based on how the administrations have changed and how policies have changed here in the last very few years. I mean, this is changing because it's changing so fast.
4: Yeah, because they gave big tax credits that are no longer there.
5: So it's, it's one of those things where I think what I picked up on, again, this is my perception as fairly as I can do it of what happened last night. The consensus maybe I took away from what the public was saying was, we realize that this is the future, that technology, data centers, we want access to fast information. We want to be able to pull up our medical records on our phone right when the results are in. You know, we like all these things. We also know that there's some growing pains in the industry. And there's some things that are happening that maybe we're not quite at the point where this is all sorted out and working well. And perhaps maybe as a county, we just want to be cautious, slow the process down a little bit, think about some of these things to put some, you know, maybe put some ordinances in place to just make sure when this comes, you know, we're not giving away our good agricultural land. We're not harming the water sources, that we're not overburdening the capacity of the utilities, all of those things. I don't know how that happens, and I don't know what those things look like, and I'm not an expert.
4: And, you know, the first thing that popped into my mind when you said that, it sounds like conservatives talking like liberals. You know?
5: Okay.
4: That's what it sounds like to me. I don't, you know.
5: That's just what I took away. And some people, you know, there were a couple of people that said, look, I think solar is a lot more, people are a lot more open to the idea of solar and how that works versus just these big, you know, Bitcoin operations. I mean, what is the data center? You know, that's the other thing is like, you know, that's what types of data is being used in these centers. You know what I mean?
4: Yes. Data
5: is it medical records? Like maybe I support like court records, medical records, like data processes
4: and those. Personal records.
5: But do I support using a data center for
4: personal,
5: you know,
4: records.
5: Bad things on the internet or chat rooms that are predatory or social media companies or AI companies that don't have morals? Like, that's the problem with this. We can't regulate.
4: Well, we don't know.
5: Because we don't know.
4: Yeah.
5: And, you know, I want to say, we found out about that Fort Madison. There was developments happening where the old go-karts going right outside of Fort Madison. The old go-kart area was being developed. Everybody was asking. We were getting calls from people asking us, what is going in there?
4: I don't know what the go-kart, where the go-kart area.
5: Just outside of Fort Madison. I'm not quite exactly sure where. Either. I wish I, maybe if we could find the, but the point is, what I did and what Allison did, both of us, we started asking around.
4: Mm-hmm.
5: We called the city of Fort Madison. They don't know anything about it, right? There's dirt being moved around. That's what they tell us. Mm-hmm. It's out in the county. Mm-hmm. Okay. So we call the county. They don't really know what's going on either, right? We call the Chamber of Commerce. They don't really know what's going on. Nobody really knew what this thing was going. And what was the name of it? Like Octopus Enterprises?
6: Investments.
5: Octopus Investments was the name of this company that was doing this work.
4: Call them?
5: Well, guess what? Eventually, from what I've gathered, this is like a company that wants to put in a data center. This is like, these are fly-by-night corporations popping up all over the place with weird names that don't mean anything. I mean, this is not development like we're used to in the Midwest, right?
4: Well,
5: we usually have developers and, you know, think of the Continental Expansion, how amazing that partnership has been with every, you know, this is development, right? Mm-hmm. This is a whole new ballgame that is not precedented. And it is something that needs to be, in my opinion.
4: Well, we need to have our expert on, and that's our Chamber of Commerce person. She should know about all this.
5: Well,
4: she?
5: I think she's bringing in, from what I know, she is bringing in some experts to come talk to the chamber members about these types of projects, about what these types of things are. So I do foresee more conversations coming for chamber members and general public to get more information on these types of things and to hear from people who maybe know much, much more than me or whatever.
4: Somebody's calling and going to say, we don't know what we're talking about.
5: And I am talking probably a little out of turn just because, you know, I'm not an expert. But these are just the things that when I go to these meetings, conversations that are being had.
4: The problem is that all the bloggers are experts.
5: Yeah.
4: And they're...
5: Well, everybody knows this show is opinion and just conversation, you know.
4: That's correct. And that's what we need is just some conversation, not unqualified experts. And I'm not an expert at anything.
5: Yeah.
4: So anyway.
5: Well, I mean, it's a conversation. And meanwhile, also, fun things are happening. Good, you know, productive conversations are being had and plans are being laid for fun that's upcoming with the 250th celebration.
4: Yeah, I never thought I'd live another 50 years from 200 to 250, but I have.
5: Did you think about that when you celebrated the bicentennial? Well,
4: I figured wouldn't be here.
5: Really?
4: Well, yeah. I mean, you know.
5: So you were here.
4: Yeah.
5: What was the celebration in Mount Pleasant in 1976?
4: Well, Helen Verdon. Some people will remember that name. Most people won't. Ernie Hayes. We're all involved. We weren't quite at each other. We were all together.
5: Mm.
4: And we had, I bought, and I still have at my house, the official seal that Linus Moore designed for this bicentennial. And I don't even, it was an expensive deal, but I wanted to support. And that's the thing that bothers me the most now, is a lot of the people involved don't know any history of Mount Pleasant.
5: Mm.
4: And we were talking before we went on the air about all the different historical associations that we have. History is very important to Mount Pleasant. We lost a lot of history when we lost Iowa Wesleyan.
5: Oh, yeah.
4: And so I have decided that on this particular day, I don't want to say much about it, because it's an emotional thing, and I just wish all these new people who are doing things, you know, wish them good luck.
5: Mm.
4: Because I know when I came to Mount Pleasant as a young person, I probably thought I knew everything too. But I found out I don't know everything. And I also have found out that these young people who want to constantly use the F word in public don't know anything either.
5: Mm.
4: So I'm getting a little tired of the acceptance of junk, I guess is the nicest way to put it. And I think the internet is the biggest problem that we have. Now, I know people will say, well, he's just saying that because it's competition. It's not competition. You know, we're the real thing, folks.
5: Yeah.
4: You're smiling. I don't know if that's a good smile or a bad smile.
5: I mean, I think okay. I think there's multiple layers to everything you just said, and
4: multiple layers to everything,
5: and cryptic messaging that I know.
4: What?
5: Well, I'm just saying. I mean, I think there's points still that need to be made, maybe, but. All that to say, yeah.
4: Well, and back to the sesquicentennial and the two people I mentioned who shouldn't be forgotten.
5: Oh, yeah. Instrumental.
4: Have been.
5: I don't know about... I mean, maybe...
4: You didn't even know who Helen Verdon was. She was a county recorder, or auditor, I guess, one or the other. And she was a great historian. A very, very good... And for example, Ernie Hayes has done more for this town than anybody, period.
5: Mm.
4: And these young people don't even know who he is.
5: Or
4: what he did. He got all of the industry. I mean, his office one day, just chatting, and, you know, he could pick up the phone and call the White House, and they'd answer. That was as well connected as we used to be.
5: Yeah. I've heard stories and asked questions a little bit about him. But yeah, I mean, I guess this is the generation gap. Tell these young people.
4: Well, I mean, he was basically...
5: He was just a Mount Pleasant...
4: Insurance person, banker, but a politician too. He never was elected to anything.
5: Did he grow up around Mount Pleasant?
4: Yes, yeah, yeah.
5: Okay.
4: His family had the Hayes elevator, you know, where the... what's the, not wiffle ball, but what's the new courts by the junior high?
5: Pickleball.
4: Pickleball. It was in that general area where their old co-op was.
5: Okay.
4: Not a co-op. It was an elevator. It wasn't a co-op.
5: Okay.
4: It was Hayes Elevator. So anyway.
5: So was he related to Martha Hayes?
4: Martha was his sister.
5: Mm-hmm. And I knew her. Mm-hmm. I mean, she was still around when I started paying attention to things.
4: She left Mount Pleasant or left the farm or whatever and ended up in New York. And so, you know.
5: But he was a visionary, Ernie.
4: Huge vision. And the four-lane highways.
5: Got the four-lane.
4: The Avenue of Flags. Mm-hmm. A lot of people want to take credit for it. I don't. I don't want to take credit for anything. I just want people to remember the people who did something for the community.
5: Right.
4: And that they didn't have to use bad language.
5: There's a difference between talking and walking, right?
4: Well, talking and, you know, doing.
5: Doing. That's what I mean. Like,
4: absolutely.
5: You know, and I think, you know, time shows some of that, right?
4: So next week,
5: the real deal.
4: When we are celebrating the 3rd and 4th of July, kind of a two-day celebration this year everywhere, you know.
5: Sure.
4: And
5: all over Southeast Iowa is going to be a huge celebration.
4: Morning Sun, Whalen, Winfield, New London.
5: Oh, I know. All of it.
4: Go to all the parades you can go to and wave your flag. I'm going to put flags up out here next year.
5: Okay.
4: A whole bunch of them.
5: Okay.
4: And you know what? The only way to do something like that is to do it yourself, and then you have the say.
5: True.
4: So sometimes when we talk about private I'm looking at her now. I don't know why I'm so suspicious today that things are, you know, I don't know why. Anyway, it doesn't matter. Go ahead, Katie.
5: Okay.
4: What all are we going to be involved in next week? We've got all kinds of stuff.
5: As like a radio station or just like around town or what?
4: Everybody.
5: Well, I mean, there's going to be the party downtown on Friday night, the 3rd. So everyone's invited to that. The community band concert on the 2nd. So community band concert on Thursday.
4: And Friday, I missed the one last night. I haven't gotten the one yet.
5: I did too because I was at the supervisor's thing. But there were a couple people who said, we got to leave. We got to go to the community band concert. So,
4: and that's why the supervisors ought to meet during the day in the courthouse.
5: Or at least know what's going on around town when they schedule
4: their meetings. Know what's going on so they don't conflict. Right.
5: Yeah. Because it does kind of, you know, some of us got to choose. I don't want to choose.
4: No, I agree.
5: But anyway, Kathy Snow. Wanted to mention our new employee.
4: Where is she?
5: Well, she's sick.
4: Oh.
5: So, I don't... It's just terrible timing, but hopefully she'll be back here soon and we can introduce everyone to her. I wanted to have her on this program, obviously.
4: Mm-hmm.
5: But since she's sick, you know, can't do it today. So, hopefully soon we will introduce her to the airwaves. But,
4: yeah. And mention our... intern that we've had for the last 6 weeks or so.
5: Yeah, and I'm not even sure if I know Abby's last name. Tibbetts, that's right. Abby Tibbetts.
4: That's a great name.
5: And she
4: convince her that she should be in radio, but she's English is her...
5: creative writing.
4: Creative writing, yeah.
5: But she just walked in the front door one day and said, I'd like to be an intern here.
4: And that's thanks to Slayton.
5: Yeah.
4: Because he was doing a deal at one of the schools, and her mother happened to
5: be there and hear Slayton talk about the radio station. So anyway, you know, things are good. That was a great experience as well. So we were glad to have Abby for a little while. And
4: yes, we were.
5: We wish her well and the best of luck. She'll go back to school, I think, as a senior. So she has one more year of college.
4: In Virginia. Yeah. So
5: long way from here, but... we do have a big country, Grandpa. The United States of America is a large place with a lot of interesting things happening.
4: 330 million opinions.
5: And we all have them because we're all Americans.
4: Right.
5: And we've got the First Amendment and we're allowed to say
4: what
5: we want to say.
4: We can.
5: And all I want to say is, you know.
4: What?
5: I think 250th, let's... have some fun with it. let's put aside some of this negativity for just a week. Mm-hmm. Can we please mm-hmm. just have some pride and some fun and celebrate and come together? And it's so funny because Everly has been requesting God Bless the USA by Lee Greenwood right now is like her favorite song. And she's proud to be an American. She knows all the words.
4: All right, we can end the show
5: and so
4: with that today.
5: I think if we can, yeah, shout out to Everly and everyone else that loves this song. It is a good song. Sing it at the top of your lungs. It's fun to sing it loud. Mm-hmm. Sing it proud. We're Americans. We're loud.
4: And
5: just lean into it.
4: Take the political part out of it.
5: Let's just...
4: For crying out loud, you know.
5: Yeah.
4: And there's another one that Neil Diamond sang, Coming to America. That's another great song. And so, all right, well, we're going to end it with that. We'll be here next Friday.
5: Of course we will. Of course we will.
4: And maybe we'll just play all patriotic music and not talk.
5: Who knows what we'll do?
4: Yeah, that's right. We don't know. But I know one thing. Fear is not in my problem here. Fear is gone. Faith is what it's all about. So let's listen to Lee.

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2: Cash Hog Business is expected to open just about unchanged on Friday. I'm John Perkins with a Brownfield Market Update. The general call on cash hog business is steady. Whether or not there's a lower or higher undertone is going to depend on how aggressive buyers want to be here at the end of the week. Now, normally, they'd probably be less aggressive and cut back spending a little bit to save some money. But movement's been fairly slow, and the last few Fridays anyway, buyers have been maybe a little bit more aggressive than originally expected. Pork on Thursday was $1.36 higher at $95.20. The estimated hog slaughter yesterday was 479,000 head. That's down 4,000 on the week, but up more than 7,000 on the year. Box beef was lower. Choice was down 262 at 396.32. Select beef was 340 lower at 374.74. In Chicago, July beans are down 4.5. July corn's 3/4 lower. July wheat in Chicago is down 12.5 cents. For soybeans this morning, there is at least a little bit of spillover pressure coming from crude oil this morning. Also, soybean meal and oil are down as well, at least in the nearby contracts. And corn is mixed, and both corn and soybeans are monitoring development weather, generally expecting some rain here in the near term ahead of a heat dome across much of the region, which is expected to last from late this month into early next month. USDA is going to be updating planted area and quarterly stocks numbers next Tuesday on the 30th. Wheat's down with global supplies ample, and a hotter, drier pattern would help winter wheat harvest activity here in the States. Live and feeder cattle are down, pressured by yesterday's drop in beef as they wait for widespread direct business. August live's down 137 at 245.85, and October's 137 lower at 239.25. August feeders are down 350 at 369.80. And hogs are up on yesterday's higher closing pork and yesterday's neutral to supportive hogs and pigs numbers. July's up 35 at 93.05. August is 40 higher at 97. Brownfield.

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1: Friday morning, corn's mixed, hogs are higher, cattle and soybeans are lower. I'm John Perkins with a Brownfield Market Update. You were made for farming, and so is Stein. It's Stein Seed Company. They have decades of research dedicated to developing seed that allows you to farm the way you want to farm. Stein has yield. Soybeans are lower this morning with some influence from soybean products and crude oil. Near-term crop weather features rain in some key growing areas ahead of a heat dome across much of the region. The trade continues to be optimistic about new demand from China. No announced export sales this morning, though. July beans are down 5 at 11.22 and a half. August is 4 and 3 quarters lower at 11.32 and a quarter. July meal's down 3.40 at 304.80, and July bean oil's down 49 points at 70.32. Corn's mixed, monitoring development weather, generally expecting hot, dry conditions late this month into early next month. USDA's planted area and quarterly stocks numbers are out next Tuesday. July's down 2 and a quarter at 412 and a half, and September's 1 and a quarter lower at 423. And wheat's lower, global supplies are ample, and a hotter, drier pattern would help winter wheat harvest activity here in the States. Hot, dry weather in Europe's expected to have a minimal impact on that winter wheat crop. July Chicago's down 11 and a quarter at 579 and three quarters. On technical selling, December cotton's down 77 at 76.23, and September rice is 5 and a half lower at 13.37. Live and feeder cattle are pressured by yesterday's lower move in beef as they wait for widespread direct business. Few bids have popped up again this morning at $2.55 live. August live's down a dollar and a dime at $2.46.12. October's $1.25 lower at $2.39.37. August feeders are down $3.12 at $3.70.17. And hogs are up. Pork was higher yesterday, and the USDA's quarterly inventory numbers from yesterday look neutral to supportive.

That's a gotta do. 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Coyote, we dig dirt.

0: Corn is mixed, hogs are higher, soybeans and cattle are lower. I'm John Perkins with a Brownfield Market Update. Farming's in your DNA and Stein's as well. Stein offers seed genetics developed by farmers for farmers. Stein has yield. Live life your way with Stein. Soybeans are down and corn is mixed, consolidating essentially here at the end of the week. July beans are four lower at 11.23 and a half. August is down 3 and a quarter at 11.33 and three quarters. July corn's 1 and a quarter lower at 4.13 and a half. September's down 3 quarters at 4.23 and a half. Live and feeder cattle are down ahead of widespread direct business. August lives 150 lower at 245.72. October's down $1.70 at 238.92. August feeders are 405 lower at 369.25. And with pork higher on Thursday, July hogs are up 27 cents at 92.97. August lean is 15 higher at 96.75. John Perkins, Brownfield.
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4: Here's your KILJ forecast for Southeast Iowa. Daytime highs approaching 73 today under overcast skies with a slight chance of rain showers. Easterly winds 8 to 15 miles per hour. Partly cloudy skies tonight, lows level off around 61. High temperatures reach up to 81 tomorrow. Sunshine mixed with clouds at times. Dry Sunday and Monday under mainly clear skies with highs in the low 90s. I'm meteorologist Paul Frombly. Right now, it's 68 degrees.

0: This is information from around the world on KILJ.
1: Efforts by the UN to evacuate stranded ships from the Strait of Hormuz are on hold after a cargo ship was struck by the Iranian military. A Singapore flag container ship was struck near the coast of Oman on Thursday. The incident comes during a tenuous time in the U.S.-Iran peace deal. The death toll is expected to continue to rise as rescuers race against time to reach survivors of Wednesday's devastating earthquakes in Venezuela. NBC's George Solis reports at least 235 people have been killed and thousands more are injured.
2: Rescue teams and volunteers working around the clock to find survivors and recover the missing buried under collapsed buildings. The twin earthquakes striking Wednesday night during a national holiday when many families were at home.
1: The back-to-back quakes were magnitude 7.2 and 7.5. The U.S. is rushing search and rescue teams and humanitarian supplies to the country. Experts from California-based International Urban Search and Rescue and Virginia's renowned Task Force One are among them. Both teams specialize in searching for earthquake victims. There's a threat of flash floods for millions across the Northeast and Ohio Valley to end the work week. A level 2 out of 4 flash flood risk is in place for parts of the region, including cities like St. Louis, Indianapolis, Cincinnati, and Louisville. Severe storms are also set to bear down on cities across New England. Moving into the weekend, the Mid-Atlantic and Northeast could see downpours on Saturday, including areas like Cincinnati, Washington, D.C., and New York City. The New York Mets have fired manager Carlos Mendoza. The team made the announcement this morning. The news comes as the Mets sit 13 games below 500 at the season's halfway mark. Andy Green will take over as interim manager for the remainder of the 2026 season. Mendoza was named manager of the Mets prior to the 2024 season. Almost $500 million is up for grabs tonight in the Mega Millions lottery. The grand prize is rolled up to $489 million, with a cash option that's about $220 million. I'm Lisa Taylor. Mayor Brandon Johnson is creating a new department in Chicago designated to confront gun violence. The mayor signed an executive order yesterday establishing the Office of Gun Violence Reduction. The new department will be tasked with coordinating violence prevention efforts and community safety investments. The full city council will have the final say on the proposed ordinance, which would cost nearly $100 million for the new office. The Supreme Court is ruling in favor of agrochemical company Monsanto and its parent company Bayer. Mark Mayfield has details.
3: Justices restricted Americans' ability to sue pesticide makers over alleged health problems stemming from their products with Thursday's 7-2 ruling. It reined in thousands of lawsuits pursued in state courts that accused Bayer of failing to warn users that the active ingredient in its Roundup weed killer causes cancer.
1: Serena Williams just found out her path for next week's historic Wimbledon comeback. The 44-year-old tennis superstar, who has spent months quietly training in Florida, will face Australia's 20-year-old Mia Joint in the first round this coming Tuesday. After nearly 4 years away from competitive singles play, the 23-time Grand Slam champion will be looking to prove she's still the queen of the court. The United States has suffered its first loss in the World Cup, falling to Turkey in the final match of the group stage in Inglewood, California, Thursday. Lolita Lopez reports.
4: Fans leaving Los Angeles Stadium are still smiling and even some of them cheering, many of them remaining hopeful, even though Team USA lost 3-2 to the team from Turkey. You know, today's match wasn't one that they had to necessarily win. Team USA had already won their group.
1: The team surrendered a goal on the very last shot of the game as America still finished atop Group D at 2-0-1. Also yesterday, Ivory Coast started the day with a win over Curacao and Philadelphia, while Ecuador upset Germany in East Rutherford. Japan and Sweden played to a draw in Arlington, and the Netherlands topped Tunisia in Kansas City. The night was capped off with Australia playing Paraguay to a draw in Santa Clara. I'm Lisa Taylor.
5: This is Radio Iowa. Iowa has the nation's second highest cancer incidence rate, and the U.S. Supreme Court says Bayer cannot be sued for not warning people that weed killer Roundup could cause cancer. Congress and Iowa lawmakers rejected bills that would have limited lawsuits over pesticide-related illnesses. Iowa Farmers Union President Aaron Lehman calls the ruling a huge step backward, noting Iowa's among only three states where the number of new cancer cases is rising.
6: Farming is already dangerous enough. So putting more barriers between farmers and their ability to protect their health and defend their health is a bad idea.
5: 70% of the Roundup sold in North America is made at a plant in Muscatine. Iowa candidates for Governor Zach Lane and Rob Sand also criticized the Supreme Court ruling. They both oppose shielding pesticide companies from cancer lawsuits. Bayer's CEO says the decision is good for American farmers. This is Radio Iowa.
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9: From your Southeast Iowa Information Center, I'm Allison Jacobs. A familiar name to the KILJ airwaves now carries a county title. Haley Pedrick of Pekin has been crowned the 2026 Jefferson County Fair Queen. Now that Haley has been crowned, she becomes eligible to represent her county at the Iowa State Fair Queen Competition. County queens are invited to Des Moines beginning Tuesday, August 4th, and remain through the queen coronation on Saturday, August 8th, during which they are guests of the Iowa State Fair. Throughout the week, contestants participate in individual interviews with judges, group activities and leadership events, and rehearsals leading up to the coronation ceremony. The competition is not a traditional beauty pageant. Judges evaluate contestants on personality, leadership, citizenship, and community involvement. Inviting you to enjoy the Jefferson County Fair, along with Haley Pedrick, the Jefferson County Fair Queen, are Keosauqua Lumber of Keosauqua and Fairfield, Mershman Seed, and Midwest Old Threshers. The Fellowship Cup is expanding its volunteer reach across Southeast Iowa thanks to a major federal grant. The organization has received a $162,500 AmeriCorps Seniors RSVP grant to expand the longtime Henry County RSVP program into Loisa and Des Moines counties. Along with the expansion comes a new name, Southeast Iowa RSVP. The grant will help build on the program's legacy of connecting volunteers age 55 and older with meaningful opportunities to serve their communities. Volunteers will assist with services including medical transportation, food security programs, home-delivered meals, student reading and pen pal programs, and support for local nonprofit organizations and community partners. The Fellowship Cup says the expansion will strengthen volunteer services throughout the region while addressing important community needs. Additional information about volunteer opportunities, new program contacts, and upcoming staff positions will be announced in the coming weeks. Officials say the grant marks an exciting new chapter for the Fellowship Cup, Southeast Iowa RSVP, and the communities they serve.
10: It's June 26th, I'm Slayton Swords, and it's time for the sports hour with high school baseball. Mount Pleasant handled Keokuk last night in their road doubleheader, winning game 1 10-2 and taking game 2 8-4. Grayson Lowry had his fingerprints all over Game 1 as the junior notched 3 strikeouts in 3 innings on the mound and knocked in 4 runs at the plate. Lowry would produce another 7 strikeouts in Game 2, while Tate and George accrued 2 RBIs. The Panthers will welcome Keokuk to town tonight at 5 p.m. Fairfield split their doubleheader with Washington last night, smacking the Demons in Game 1 13-3 and losing a 15-12 marathon in Game 2. Ethan Bisgard tallied 3 RBIs in Game 1, and Aiden Westerkamp slashed 2 doubles in Game 2 for an RBI. The Trojans will score off against Keokuk on the road on Monday, June 29th at 5:30 p.m. Washington will try the Waterloo for the Riverfront Stadium Tournament today. Burlington Notre Dame demolished Hillcrest Academy last night 13-3. The Nikes will score off against Winfield Mountain Union at home at 6 p.m. tonight. Winfield Mountain Union's Kaysen Doppler tossed 8 innings a 2-run ball, striking out 2, but it was not enough as the Wolves fell to Highland last night 2-0. Wapello dropped their game to Pekin last night 15-5. Wapello will play Danville at home on Monday at 5 p.m. Central East shut out New London last night 7-0. Caden Newton pitched a no-hitter, striking out 4 for the Hawks. The Tigers will look to shake it off as they get ready to welcome Van Buren County tonight at 7 p.m. Central East will face off against Danville on Tuesday, June 30th at 6 p.m. West Burlington will host Pekin tonight at 7 p.m. And Minneapolis will compete in a tournament at Mount Mercy University today. Moving on to high school softball, it was a slow start for Mount Pleasant, but the bats finally woke up for the Panthers in a 10-1 trouncing of Keokuk last night. The Panthers struck for 6 runs in the sixth inning as the team produced 5 runs during a 2-out rally. Peyton Ensminger clobbered a double and finished the night with 3 RBIs, giving her 8 over the last 2 games. Overall, 5 different Panthers tabbed an RBI, something that head coach Curtis Bjork is hoping to continue down the stretch.
11: Right, that's what it's all about, 1-9. And our big thing has been talking about putting pressure on teams every inning, you know, and not just 1 or 2 innings in a game. And that makes tough on pitchers if you can, you know, put pressure on teams 1-9 in every inning. So if we can keep doing that, we'll be all right.
10: Chaley Cook also punched out 6 Chiefs in 6 innings of work for her 7th win of the season. Coach Bjork knows a lot of responsibility has been placed upon their ace.
11: She's been our workhorse, and she's really stepped up competing for us. You know, whatever we need, she has no questions. We know she's going to compete for us. So really proud of her and the work ethic she has. And we'll go again tomorrow, you know, because we got 2 tomorrow, so she'll throw again some tomorrow. So excited to see what our girls can do down the next week and a half of the season.
10: Mount Pleasant and Central Lee will participate in the Rick Doran Classic today. New London fell to Central Lee last night 15-5. Elena Barlow smacked the double for 3 RBIs in the victory. The Tigers will look to bounce back against Van Buren County tonight at 7 p.m. at home. Fairfield and Washington combined for 28 runs as the Demons knocked out the Trojans last night 17-11. Ireland Cranston launched a home run for 3 RBIs in the losing bid. The Trojans will compete in the Clear Creek Amana tournament today. Washington will host their Invitational tomorrow, June 27th, with West Burlington Notre Dame making the trip. Mediapolis put up 2 runs in the first inning against West Burlington Notre Dame, and that was all that was needed as Peyton Harris turned in a 6-strikeout complete game effort for the Bullets in a 2-0 final. Columbus lost a barn burn to the Lone Tree last night 24-20. The Wildcats will take on Montezuma tomorrow. Wapello fell to Pekin last night 12-2. The Arrows will travel to Mediapolis tonight at 7 p.m. Holy Trinity Catholic shut down Hillcrest Academy last night 8-0. The Crusaders will host West Burlington Notre Dame at 7 p.m. tonight. Danville slugged Van Buren County last night 12-4. The Bears will make the trip to Centerville at 7 p.m. tonight. And Waco lost to Louisa Muscatine last night 19-0. The Warriors will host Pekin tonight at 5 p.m. Moving on to Mount Pleasant Cross Country, summer runs are underway for the Mount Pleasant Cross Country team. These runs are optional, but a great way to run with others and get in shape for the fall season. The runs are available to anyone entering 7th through 12th grades. Coaches may not be present in every run, as they're often led by upperclassmen. On Mondays, the runs will take place at 6:30 a.m. at the Old Threshers Museum Theater. Wednesdays will be high school speed day at 7 a.m. at Maple Leaf, and Tuesdays and Thursdays will take place at Saunders Park by the swimming pool at 7 p.m. The runs will continue through the middle of August until the Mount Pleasant Cross Country Camp. If you have any questions, you can contact Coach Lyle Murray at 319-850-0867. Moving on to the Prospect League, the Burlington Bees fell to the Illinois Valley Pistol Shrimp last night 14-5. The Bees will host the Normal Corn Belters tonight at 6:30 p.m. And the Clinton Lumber Kings allowed another cascade of runs as they lost to the Quincy Doggy Paddlers last night 16-7. The Lumber Kings will make the trip to play the Cape Catfish tonight at 6:35 p.m. And it's out of time for this day in sports history. 1970, Frank Robinson hits 2 grand slams as the Baltimore Orioles beat the Washington Senators 12-2. He's just the 3rd major leaguer to accomplish the feat. In 1994, Kirby Puckett passed Rod Carew with his 2,088th hit as the Twins' top hit leader. And in 2021, it's the largest ever pileup in the Tour de France, caused by a spectator with a sign during Stage 1. It's June 26, I'm Slayton Swords, and that was the sports.
12: 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I'm John Perkins with a Brownfield Market Update. 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Soybeans are down with a decline in crude oil. July's 4 lower at 11.23.5. August is 3.25 lower at 11.33.75. Corn's mostly firm, consolidating. July's holding at 4.14.75. September's up a half at 4.24.75. Live and feeder cattle are waiting for widespread direct business. August live's down $1 at $2.46.22. October's $1.22 lower at $2.39.40. August feeders are down $3.50 at $3.69.80. And hogs are mixed, mostly higher on spread trade and yesterday's higher close in pork. July's up 20 at $92.90, and August leans back to 7 higher at $96.65. Crude oil's below 69. Brownfield.
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Here's your KILJ forecast for Southeast Iowa. Slight chance of rain showers today. Otherwise, cloudy skies expected. High temperatures reach up to 73. Winds out of the east, 8 to 15 miles per hour. Lows level off around 61. Tonight, partly cloudy skies. Daytime highs approaching 81. Tomorrow, sunshine mixed with clouds at times. Dry Sunday and Monday under mainly sunny skies with highs in the low 90s. I'm meteorologist Paul Frombly. Right now, 68.

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0: Corn and hogs are up, cattle are down, soybeans are mixed. I'm John Perkins with a Brownfield Market Update. 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Nearby soybeans are down, deferred months are up, adjusting spreads. July's down 1 3/4 to 11.25 3/4. August is 1 1/4 lower at 11.35 3/4. Corn is up, keeping an eye on forecasts for a heat dome. July's 1 3/4 higher at 416.5. September's up 1 3/4 at 426. Cattle are waiting for direct trade. August live's 30 lower at 246.97. October's down 57 at 240.05. August feeders are 265 lower at 370.55. And hogs are up, looking oversold. July's 30 cents higher at $93. August is up 17 at 96.77. John Perkins, Brownfield.
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5: Slight chance of rain showers
6: today.
5: Otherwise, cloudy skies expected. Daytime highs approaching 73. Easterly winds 8 to 15 miles per hour. Lows level off around 61. Tonight, partly cloudy skies. I'm meteorologist Paul Frombly. Right now, 68.

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1: 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One of the ways that the low supply is being compensated for to meet the high demand for beef is by keeping cattle on feed longer and feeding them to heavier finishing weights. We will hear more from Dr. Daryl Peel of Oklahoma State University next.
2: When Tarspot showed up, Sky Scout was already on it. Before widespread reports, before it was making headlines, before many growers even knew it was there. That's what happens when your fields are being monitored throughout the season. 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Because the earlier you know, the more options you have. 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
1: To compensate for the low numbers of cattle in the U.S. herd, cattle are being fed to heavier finishing weights. Dr. Daryl Peel, the Extension Livestock Marketing Specialist at Oklahoma State University, says those heavier weights are having an impact.
3: Obviously, bigger carcasses also produce more trim in general, and so we are producing a lot of those 50% fatty trimmings, if you will, that we need lean beef to mix with. That's what's driving a lot of the import demand. At the same time, I would also point out that when we talk about days on feed and the fact that these carcasses are getting bigger, we are getting some additional pounds of meat, but we're getting a lot more external fat on these cattle.
1: There are also downsides to feeding cattle to heavier weights, including additional stress for the animals.
3: I think we are reaching potentially some physiological limits on these cattle. We are pushing them to very heavy weights. We're, you know, physically, structurally challenging these animals just to carry that weight at the end. And we are starting to see some additional health problems that can crop up. Hot weather can really contribute to that. I do think that'll be something that the industry will have to watch carefully.
1: Peel says the numbers in the latest cattle on feed report shouldn't change much in the current cattle landscape.
3: Yeah, I don't think this really changes anything. Again, you have to read these cattle on feed reports a little carefully and read the flow of cattle through them as opposed to just the stock number we get with that on feed inventory at the first of each month. So in terms of the flow of cattle, we are producing less cattle. Numbers continue to tighten.
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0: This is information from around the world on KILJ.
1: Former Trump National Security Advisor John Bolton has pleaded guilty to retaining national security information. U.S. Attorney for the District of Maryland, Kelly Hayes, spoke after Bolton entered his plea.
2: No one is above the law, and I hope that this prosecution sends a clear message that we will vigorously investigate and prosecute individuals who violate our national security laws.
1: The guilty plea is part of a plea deal that'll also see Bolton pay more than a $2 million fine. An illegal retention of sensitive national security documents conviction can carry a sentence of up to 60 months in prison. He's set to be sentenced in October. The death toll is expected to continue to rise as rescuers race against time to reach survivors of Wednesday's devastating earthquakes in Venezuela. Lisa Taylor has more.
3: International rescue teams are rushing to the South American nation where two powerful earthquakes killed hundreds of people and destroyed buildings in the city of Caracas and near the coast. Anna Vanessa was at the site of one of the quakes.
4: Firefighters are trying to look and hear anyone that might be alive under the concrete. This is one of the many sites around the city, and people are just desperate for information.
3: Thousands have been injured, and hundreds are believed to be trapped under the rubble.
1: Authorities say the death toll has soared to almost 600. And that number is expected to rise. Health authorities across Europe are on high alert today as the continent faces a deadly heat wave. European nations are sizzling under a record-breaking ball of heat, which scientists say is the worst recorded for the continent. The heat has prompted cultural landmarks to close, as well as caused Paris police to ask organizers of major events to alter their plans. Amazon is raking in some serious cash this Prime Day. Adobe expects the e-commerce giant to make more than $26 billion over this four-day shopping spree. Tracking service Numerator says the average shopper this year is spending about $150 and are more focused on stocking up than purchasing luxury items. Prime Day is almost over. It ends at 11:59 p.m. Pacific. I'm Chris Caraggio. The United States has suffered its first loss in the World Cup, falling to Turkey in the final match of the group stage in Inglewood, California last night. NBC's Lolita Lopez was there.
5: Fans leaving Los Angeles Stadium are still smiling and even some of them cheering, many of them remaining hopeful, even though Team USA lost 3-2 to the team from Turkey. You know, today's match wasn't one that they had to necessarily win. Team USA had already won their group.
1: The team surrendered a goal on the very last shot of the game as America still finished atop Group D at 2-0-1. New York police believe a 64-year-old woman took her own life after killing her daughter and four grandchildren. The bodies of Amy Stedman, her daughter Sarah Myers, and her four grandchildren were found Tuesday in her upstate apartment in Mechanicville after a neighbor requested a welfare check. The local police chief says a handwritten note found in the apartment strongly suggests that Amy Stedman was involved. The father of the children lives in Salt Lake City, Utah, and has been in the process of trying to get full custody of the four children. Millions across the country are hoping to win nearly $500 million tonight. Mark Mayfield has more.
6: The Mega Millions jackpot was up to $467 million in Tuesday's drawing, but nobody matched all six numbers. So the grand prize rolls over to tonight's drawing, when the jackpot will be at least $489 million. The cash option on that is about $220 million. I'm Mark Mayfield.
1: Many musicians are expected to participate in the funeral service of music mogul Clive Davis. Artists from his long career who are expected to participate include Bruce Springsteen, Alicia Keys, Dionne Warwick, Barry Manilow, Kenny G, and Jennifer Hudson. Davis ran major record labels during his career, including Columbia and Arista. Davis passed away at his home Monday after being recently hospitalized due to respiratory problems. The funeral is scheduled for Monday in New York City. I'm Chris Caraggio.
7: Overcast skies today with a slight chance of rain showers. High temperatures reach up to 73. Winds out of the east, 8 to 15 miles per hour. Partly cloudy skies tonight. Lows dip down to about 61. I'm meteorologist Paul Frombly. Right now, 68.

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Here's your KILJ forecast for Southeast Iowa. Daytime highs approaching 73 today under overcast skies with a slight chance of rain showers. Easterly winds 8 to 15 miles per hour. Partly cloudy skies tonight, lows level off around 61. High temperatures reach up to 81 tomorrow. Sunshine mixed with clouds at times. Dry Sunday and Monday under mainly clear skies with highs in the low 90s. I'm meteorologist Paul Frombly. Currently 68.

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5: Here's your KILJ forecast for Southeast Iowa. Slight chance of rain showers today. Otherwise, cloudy skies expected. High temperatures reach up to 73. Winds out of the east, 8 to 15 miles per hour. Lows level off around 61. Tonight, partly cloudy skies. Daytime highs approaching 81. Tomorrow, sunshine mixed with clouds at times. Dry Sunday and Monday under mainly sunny skies with highs in the low 90s. I'm meteorologist Paul Frombly. Right now, 68.

0: I'm Brent Barnett on Brownfield. A central Iowa farmer says breaking into agriculture isn't easy for young producers, but it can be done. Corey Hillebo tells Brownfield.
1: Farming's not great right now. So one of the topics we were talking about was all these off-farm jobs that we have and the profitability in farming. So don't be scared to try new things like these cover crops. There's a lot of landlords out there that will actually value you for doing stuff like that.
0: A South Dakota cattle producer says he's concerned that the ongoing drought could limit forage supplies this year. Troy Hadrick says his alfalfa and oat crops have gotten off to a slow start.
2: It's going to be a little tight. You know, I think what we lucked out on was we've got some carryover from last year because our winter was so open.
0: Technology is shaping modern pork production, as Brownfield's Mark Dorenkamp reports from Iowa Swine Day in Ames.
3: Iowa State University Animal Science Department Chair Jason Ross says the pork industry is leaning into innovation.
4: Those can really, you know, help a producer or farmer drill into specific things. How do I manage my business differently? How do I manage technology in the barns, whether it's bin sensors or artificial intelligence?
3: He tells Brownfield technology is evolving at a rapid pace.
4: What I see people looking at is how to connect their farms through technology to be able to do remote sensing, whether that's measuring airflow through the farm or measuring the amount of feed in a bin or using camera sensor technologies to be able to look into the farm at any point.
3: Ross says pork producers are learning how to process that information to make management decisions. In Ames, Mark Dorenkamp, Brownfield.
0: And the USDA says new crop soybean export sales were solid last week. More news online at brownfieldagnews.com. I'm Brent Barnett with Brownfield Ag News Headlines.

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6: Radio Iowa. I'm Dar Danielson. The Iowa Supreme Court has upheld a prison ban on publications with nude pictures in them. Several inmates sued after a change in law in 2018. The Supreme Court ruling says it agrees with the district court finding that the regulation is justified for safety reasons in light of evidence of staff harassments in state prisons. National Democrats proposing a $270,000 fine for any state party that defies the national party's approved schedule for the 2028 presidential race. Iowa could be hurt by that as it lost its first in the nation status in 2024, and some prominent Iowa Democrats have suggested holding their caucuses with or without the national party's blessing. AAA Iowa's forecast for the upcoming Independence Day holiday shows only a slight increase in travel plans. Spokesman Brian Ortner says up and down gas may be part of the reason.
7: It's too early to know what drivers should expect to pay at the pump.
6: Iowa gas prices recently have been dropping. The statewide average is $2.53 a gallon. Radio Iowa, I'm Dar Danielson.
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3: This is information from around the world on KILJ.
9: Nearly 600 deaths have been confirmed after Wednesday's devastating earthquakes in Venezuela. Rescue workers and civilians are racing against time to reach possible survivors buried beneath rubble. Officials said thousands were also injured when the back-to-back magnitude 7.2 and 7.5 quakes hit. A guilty plea has been entered by former Trump National Security Advisor John Bolton in his case over retaining national security information. It's part of a plea deal that will also see Bolton pay a more than $2 million fine. An illegal retention of sensitive national security documents conviction can carry a sentence of up to 60 months in prison. Last month saw consumer sentiment go up more than expected. The University of Michigan's final reading for the month rose 10% from May's record low as gas prices eased. The survey's chief economist noted gains in sentiment across all age and income groups. An intense heat wave is continuing to bake Europe, with the temperature in Paris today reaching a June record of about 105 degrees. NBC's Danielle Hamamjen reports the hot weather has turned deadly.
10: In Spain, nearly 500 people are thought to have died, according to an estimate by public health experts. In France, at least 55 have now drowned trying to cool off.
9: Spain and the UK have also been experiencing record high temperatures, which are especially punishing because most homes don't have air conditioning. In Paris, emergency cooling baths have been set up to help people with heat stroke, and alcohol consumption is being restricted to try to ease the burden on hospitals. As dangerous heat shifts eastward, heat alerts are in place in Italy, Germany, Poland, and the Balkans. Plans are on hold by the UN to evacuate stranded ships and seafarers from the Strait of Hormuz after a cargo ship was struck by the Iranian military. The Singapore-flagged container ship was struck near the coast of Oman yesterday. The incident comes during a tenuous time in the new U.S.-Iran peace deal. I'm Chris Caraggio. New polling from Gallup shows economic confidence remains weak, but has improved modestly in June. Tammy Trujillo has details.
11: According to the findings, the surge in gasoline prices accompanied by the Iran conflict are being felt by many Americans, as two-thirds report gas prices are causing hardship for their households. However, Gallup's poll results suggest the broader economic effects of rising energy costs may be leveling off. Economic confidence has improved slightly in June after a sharp decline in the past few months, while concern about economic issues hasn't risen any further. According to Gallup's trended data findings, Americans are especially sensitive to average pump prices reaching new levels.
9: Chicago Mayor Brandon Johnson is creating a new department in the Windy City designated to confront gun violence. The mayor signed an executive order yesterday establishing the Office of Gun Violence Reduction. The new department will be tasked with coordinating violence prevention efforts and community safety investments. The full city council will have the final say on the proposed ordinance, which would cost nearly $100 million for the new office. Meta is teaming up with Qualcomm on artificial intelligence. CEO Mark Zuckerberg says the goal is to build what he calls personal superintelligence for people around the world. San Diego-based Qualcomm will supply chips for Meta data centers, starting with its new Dragonfly C1000 processor expected to ship in 2028. The deal makes Meta the company's first major data center customer as it moves beyond smartphones. Qualcomm is pushing into AI and data centers as it prepares for its Apple contract end next year. More than 1,000 incoming midshipmen reported to the U.S. Naval Academy for Induction Day in Annapolis, Maryland. Yesterday's event marked the start of Plebe Summer, a six-week training program that prepares them for military and academic life. Recruits move through a series of stations, including medical checks, paperwork, and receiving their uniforms. The day ended with the oath of office and final family goodbyes before training officially started. I'm Chris Caraggio.
12: A slow start for direct cash cattle and cash hog business. Hello, I'm Megan Grebner with your Brownfield Livestock Market Report. Direct cash cattle trade activity is still quiet. Bids have started to surface at $255 live in western Nebraska and parts of Kansas, but are being passed. Asking prices have been floated at $415 dressed in parts of Nebraska, but haven't been fully established in other areas. There's been a handful of deals reported this week in parts of cattle country, but not enough to establish an accurate price trend. Boxed beef was lower at midday with light demand for moderate offerings. Choice down $1.80 at $397.14. Select was $1.73 lower at $376.41. At the Bassett Livestock Auction in Nebraska, no recent comparison is available. Some producers are still bringing cattle to market in an effort to reduce grazing pressure. The USDA says demand was very good with several buyers both in-house and online. Receipts were up from the most recent sale, but down on the year. Medium and large one-feeder steer, 601 to 647 pounds, brought $481 to $512. Feeder steer, 702 to 735 pounds, brought $446 to $465. Medium and large one-feeder heifer, 655 to 691 pounds, brought $413 to $444. Cash hog prices at the major directs were not reported due to confidentiality. There were just a handful of negotiated purchases. Processors have been moving needed numbers at their pace and haven't had to get more aggressive in their procurement efforts. Demand remains crucial. Globally, there have been some bright spots. Export sales were actually up 63% on the week, but still down 4% from the prior four-week average. And there are still long-term concerns that linger. Domestic demand has likely benefited from pork's competitive price in the retail space and summer grilling season. The USDA's quarterly hogs and pigs report are out this afternoon. The five-day rolling average for barrels and gilts at the National Daily Direct was $96.58. Butcher hog prices at the Midwest cash markets are $2 higher at $64. At Illinois, slaughter sales were steady with moderate demand for light offerings at $45 to $57. Barrels and gilts were steady with moderate demand for moderate offerings at $57 to $67. And pork values were sharply higher at midday, up $2.20 at $96.06. Hams and bellies were up more than $6 and $5. Loins were also higher. I'm Megan Grebner for Brownfield.
13: This is Alan Weber with Wells Fargo Advisors on this Friday, June 26, 2026, with the Midday Market Report. Stocks are higher on Friday following continued volatility in technology companies and ahead of today's economic releases, which include May's advanced goods trade balance and preliminary wholesale inventories, along with finalized June reading of consumer sentiment from the University of Michigan. Investors are then turning their attention to next week's economic data, including June's Institute for Supply Management, Manufacturing Purchasing Managers Index, and Jobs Report due on Wednesday and Thursday, respectively. The Dow is up 191 points, while the S&P 500 is up 32 in market action. U.S. equities were mixed on Thursday as personal income and spending each climbed 0.7% month over month in May, coming in above expectations. The core personal consumption expenditures deflator, the Federal Reserve's preferred gauge of inflation, rose 0.3% month over month, and 3.4% year-over-year in May, both in line with expectations, while the headline PCE deflator increased 0.4% month-over-month and 4.1% year-over-year. Meanwhile, the third reading of first quarter GDP growth was revised higher to a 2.1% annualized pace, while consumer spending came in weaker than previously estimated at a 0.5% annualized pace. The Dow was up 0.1%, while the tech-heavy NASDAQ composite fell 0.5%. The S&P 500 was little changed, with 6 of 11 sectors finishing in positive territory. The industrial sector was a top performer, rising 2.2%, while the consumer discretionary sector was a bottom performer, falling 1.8%. Over in commodities, West Texas Intermediate crude oil is 3.5% lower at $69.44 a barrel, as markets evaluate the latest geopolitical developments. In the metals complex, gold is 0.7% higher at $4,052.97 an ounce, following a weakening U.S. dollar. Over in bonds, Treasury yields are mostly lower Friday. The yield on the 10-year note is decreasing 2 basis points to 4.37%, while the 30-year bond yield is unchanged at 4.86%. The yield on the 2-year note, which is more sensitive to changes in monetary policy, is down 3 basis points to 4.09%. In the central bank space, Minneapolis Fed President Neel Kashkari is scheduled to speak today. And finally, mortgage rates were higher in the latest week. For the week ending June 25, The average 30-year fixed-rate mortgage was up 2 basis points to 6.49% versus 6.77% a year ago. And the 15-year fixed-rate mortgage increased 3 basis points to 5.84% versus 5.89% a year ago. This has been Alan Weber reporting from Wells Fargo Advisors at 101 South Cherry Street in Mount Pleasant.
14: 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Very nice run of hogs last weekend. The fat hog market pretty stable at 68 to a top of 74. Had the light sows over 500 or under 500 pounds, 45 to 61. Big sows pretty much in that 50. 64. Did have a few pigs last week, those 90-100 pound pigs at 105 to 145 per head. Do look for nice run of hogs and pigs again Saturday morning. We'll start sale here at 9 o'clock. 475 sheep and goats last weekend, those good lambs, 50 to 80 pounds selling in 310 or 15 to a top at 325. Heavy fat lambs at 260 to 277.50. Way up ewes at 90 cents up to 145, and the bucks at 145 to 160. Kid goats, the fatter better boar kid goats, 50 to 80 pounds, bring 385 to 425, 430. A few big nannies selling at 150 to 200 per pound. We look for a nice run of sheep and goats here Saturday morning. We will start on them as soon as the hog sale's over. There will be 9 head of very fancy boar kids coming in from Doran McClure. They'll be in that offering there promptly at 10 o'clock or as soon as the hog sale's over. Outside merchandise, we had a pretty large outside sale last week. Big round bales of hay sold pretty steady at 55 to 65. Small square bales of hay at $2.50 to $6. A lot of miscellaneous items out there again this week. We do have a pretty nice offering of big round bales in for the sale. Depending on when the rain stops or if it rains overnight, whether we'll see very many small squares, but a good run of miscellaneous items. Be sure and watch the website. Watch the Facebook page for all the updated early outside listings here for Saturday's sale. We will start out there promptly at 11 o'clock. Next Saturday, a week from now, will be the 4th of July. We will not have an inside livestock market sale. We will be selling hay and miscellaneous items at 11 o'clock as usual out front. Should take about an hour and a half, 2 hours outside. In the cattle sale last week, a few over 500 in a slow, slight summer special. Baby calf market at 1250 to 1700 on the beef calves, 650 to 1100 on the Holstein and Jersey cross calves. Little light steer calves in the threes at 580 up to 605. 4-weight steers at 570 to 590. 5-weight steers, even up to 560, still brought 50 a pound. Those 6-weight steers at 440 to 481. 700-pound steers, 375 or 80 to a top of 423. Good 8-weight steers selling 340 to 375. 9-weight cattle in very small packages at 315 to 360. Had the heifers in the threes at 485 to 605. 4-weight heifers at 475 to 520. 5-weight heifers, 385 up to 475. Those 6-weight heifers at 375 to 420. And the 700-pound heifers, 335 to 375. Pretty large run of those butcher cows again last week, right up against 200. Middle cut at 161 to 185. Better yielding cows at top end get 185 to 207. Turnout cows, take home cows, feeding cows, all that kind of stuff. 175 or 80 on the low end, but up as high as 315 on some heiferette looking younger cows. Pound bulls topped at 269. Had several bulls over 250 last week. The low end down to 219. Do have a nice run of bred cows and a few pairs coming in for this week's sale. We will be getting started on the cattle sale here on Saturday morning here promptly at 12 o'clock. Early listings for this week's cattle sale, there'll be 15 head. short, solid, and aged Angus cows are made at Harold Trump and Bryce. Nice Angus bulls. They are due to start August 20th. Big old stout set of cows, be all home raised, come from Lee Suter. Joseph Wren in with 30 head, a very fancy 3 to 6 year old red and red white face cows. They're also mated to Angus bulls. They can start September the 5th. They're only on a 60-day calving period. I have another 15 head of 3 to 6 year old black cows on that same consignment are due September 5th. They're also bred Angus bulls. There'd be 15 head of very fancy 3 and 4 year old cows, all home raised. They're all bred to Angus bulls or Hereford bulls. They should be heavy bred third period. They're going to calve right away, coming from Bill Ward. There'll be 5 head of 6 to 7 year old Angus cows that are mated Angus bull. Big, strong Angus type cows due right now for another 30 days. Those are Utsi cows. They're also consigned 4 head of solid mouth cows with big calves at side. I have 2 very fancy 5 year old Hereford cow calf pairs. Calves have had 3 rounds of shots. Cows have been exposed back to Angus bulls. They will probably show pregnant. They could start as early as January 10th. There'll also be a young 2 year old registered Hereford cow in that consignment coming from Martin. Do look for more cows and pairs by sale time. Probably end up with a breeding bull or two. We have a few feeder cattle. It'll be 8 head of 5 to 7 weight. Black and crossbred steers and heifers preconditioned and weaned from down at Argyle. 10 head of 4 to 600 pound black steers and heifers out around. Be weaned up coming from CL Enterprise. Should be a few more by sale time. Again, we will start on the cattle here promptly at 12 o'clock. And a week from Saturday on July the 4th, only an outside sale. We'll be starting at 11 o'clock that Saturday, July 4th outside, but no livestock in that sale July the 4th. And I wish everybody a safe and happy holiday. This has been Bill Gearing with this week's Keosauk with Sale Company Sale Report, and thanks for listening.
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16: From your Southeast Iowa Information Center, I'm Allison Jacobs. A few dozen Henry County residents gathered Thursday evening at the Henry County Emergency Management Building as the Board of Supervisors hosted a public discussion on commercial solar projects, battery energy storage systems, data centers, and data mining facilities. The meeting comes as the county works to develop ordinances regulating those industries. A temporary moratorium remains in effect through December 31st while county officials gather information and draft regulations. Henry County already has rules governing commercial wind energy, but has not yet adopted ordinances for solar, battery storage, or data centers. Board Chairman Chad White said the purpose of the meeting was to hear questions and concerns from residents before any regulations are written. White said the county's Planning and Zoning Commission has already received expressions of interest from companies looking at commercial solar development, making it important to establish rules before projects are proposed. Bruce Hudson with the Loayza County Rural Utility Service System and Kevin Wheeler of Access Energy Cooperative provided information on utility-scale solar projects, battery storage, and the growing demand for electricity. Wheeler said data centers often require between 400 and 500 megawatts of power, and utilities are already facing challenges meeting future demand while continuing to serve existing customers. Residents voiced a variety of concerns during public comments. Topics included protecting productive farmland, emergency response to lithium-ion battery fires, whether large corporations should receive tax incentives, the need for clear definitions in future ordinances, and maintaining transparency throughout the planning process. Others noted that renewable energy projects can expand the local tax base, but encouraged county leaders to proceed carefully as technology continues to evolve. No action was taken during Thursday's informational meeting. Planning and zoning will continue gathering information before developing recommendations for ordinances covering commercial solar energy, battery energy storage systems, data centers, and data mining facilities. Those recommendations will eventually be presented to the Henry County Board of Supervisors. Closing the meeting, Board Chairman Chad White acknowledged many of the concerns raised, saying, "We all like technology and need it. We just don't want to be the guinea pigs." A Mount Pleasant man is facing multiple charges after a disturbance at a local motel Wednesday evening allegedly escalated into a struggle with police. According to a criminal complaint, officers with the Mount Pleasant Police Department responded around 5:17 in the evening on Wednesday, June 24th, to a report that a woman had threatened to stab 31-year-old Stephen Ray Downs during an argument over bicycles and a chair placed on a motel sidewalk. Court documents state witnesses told officers the argument continued with yelling and name-calling after they attempted to defuse the situation. The woman involved in the altercation was arrested separately. Police say when officers attempted to speak with Downs, he questioned their requests, backed away, and allegedly resisted arrest. According to the complaint, officers took him to the ground after he allegedly turned toward an officer in a threatening manner. Downs was transported to the Henry County Jail after first being taken to the Henry County Health Center for evaluation of back pain. He was medically cleared and returned to the jail. Authorities say officers suffered bodily injuries during the struggle and were evaluated by medical staff. Downs is charged with aggravated misdemeanor interference with official acts causing bodily injury and simple misdemeanor disorderly conduct. The charges are allegations, and Downs is presumed innocent unless proven guilty in court. The 50-year-old time capsule buried on the front lawn of the Henry County Courthouse is officially out of the ground, and local historians are inventorying the items. Crews with Wilbur Excavation carefully uncovered and removed the capsule Thursday as part of preparations for Mount Pleasant's Pleasantly Patriotic Celebration, honoring America's 250th anniversary. The excavation went smoothly, and the capsule was successfully transported to a secure location where it will remain until the public opening. Pat White shared the plan for next Friday's celebration.
17: Some things will be here on display for the reveal at 4:30. A select group of items from the vault. After that, items will be on display at the Mount Pleasant Public Library. Some will be in the glass case. Some will be out on tables where people can shuffle through and see if there's anything that their, you know, grandmother or father or mother, wrote to put in the time capsule. So that's the plan now.
16: Paul Katzian was pleased with the condition of the capsule.
18: It does all appear to be preserved, and it's full. I can't imagine. Exactly. I can't wait to see what's inside that. It's going to be just a two-day process to pull things out onto the tables, but then it's going to be a week-long process to begin sorting through it. And folks that deal with things historical around the county and the city are going to select some specific items that will go back into the new vault. So I'm still giddy with delight.
16: The ceremonial opening is scheduled for next Friday, July 3rd at 4:30 p.m. on the front lawn of the Henry County Courthouse. Residents will get a look at items placed inside by community members 50 years ago, offering a unique glimpse into Mount Pleasant's past as the city celebrates the nation's 250th anniversary. The time capsule opening is one of the featured events during the two-day Pleasantly Patriotic Celebration, which is expected to bring together residents of all ages for a weekend of patriotic festivities and local history. If you're planning to hit the water this weekend, conditions are improving across much of southeast Iowa, with summer fishing patterns settling in. At Big Hollow Lake, anglers are finding fair success on black crappie suspended 10 to 12 feet deep around flooded timber, while bluegills have moved to 6 to 7 feet of water. Lake Darling water levels are returning to normal, although an algae bloom is beginning to develop. Bluegills are holding over rock piles in 6 to 8 feet of water, and largemouth bass are being caught near tree falls, brush piles, and deeper rocky shorelines. At Lake Geode, the green watercolor has returned as plankton levels increase. Crappies and larger bluegills continue to bite around fish habitat in 8 to 10 feet of water. Lake Belvedere also has an algae bloom, reducing water clarity. Crappies are being caught by slow trolling in 10 to 14 feet of water, especially during the morning hours. Bluegills and bass have also shifted to deeper summer locations. Wilson Lake continues to offer clear water, with bluegills moving to deeper tree piles, channel catfish spawning along the dam, and largemouth bass active around shoreline tree falls during the cooler parts of the day. River conditions continue to improve. The Iowa River has dropped below bankfull but remains swift, and boaters are urged to use caution. The Skunk River is holding steady at about 2 feet below bankfull. Good luck on the water, and remember to wear your life jacket and stay safe. All God's Creatures Animal Shelter is asking for the community's help as kitten season keeps staff and volunteers busier than ever. In a Facebook post, the shelter says it's running low on several everyday supplies needed to care for the growing number of animals in their care. Among the most urgent needs are laundry detergent, wet cat food, bottles and nipples for bottle-fed kittens, and stuffed toys to provide comfort for the shelter's dogs. The shelter has created a wish list for those who would like to donate online, and many of the requested items are also available locally. Shelter officials say every donation, no matter the size, helps provide care for animals waiting for their forever homes. Those who aren't able to donate are encouraged to share the shelter's post to help spread the word. For more information or to find the shelter's donation wish list, visit the All God's Creatures Facebook page. And now for a look at our notices of death in the area. Donna June Corey, age 87, of Birmingham, passed away June 25th. As were her wishes, cremation has taken place. She will be laid to rest at a later date with her loving husband, Bill, in a private graveside service. 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Larry R. Messicher, age 84, of West Burlington, passed away Tuesday, June 23rd. Per his wishes, no services are being planned. Online condolences may be made to the family at SchmitzFuneralHomes.com for Larry Messicher. David Lloyd Shank, age 79, of Cedar Rapids, formerly of Mount Pleasant, passed away Thursday, June 11th. Graveside services will be held at 1 p.m. this afternoon at the Winfield Scott Township Cemetery, with military honors conducted by the Henry County Honor Guard. Cremation has been entrusted to the care of the Murphy Funeral Home of Mount Pleasant. Online condolences may be sent to the family at murphyfuneralandmonuments.com in memory of David Shank. Viva Marie Booten Moen, age 91, passed away February 11th. A mass of Christian burial will be held for Viva at 10:30 in the morning tomorrow at St. Mary of the Assumption Catholic Church in West Point. 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Sandra J. Prickett, age 78, of Lockridge, passed away Saturday, January 24th. A celebration of Sandra's life will be held tomorrow at 10:30 in the morning at the Lockridge Baptist Church. Burial will follow at the Grant Cemetery. The Murphy Funeral Home is caring for Sandra and her family. Online condolences may be left at murphyfuneralandmonuments.com in memory of Sandra Prickett. Barbara Joan Craig, age 91, of Keosauqua, passed away Monday, June 15th. Memorial services honoring her life will be held at 11 in the morning tomorrow at the Keosauqua Congregational Church in Keosauqua. Visitation will be held 1 hour prior to the service, beginning at 10 a.m. at the church tomorrow morning. Friends may leave online condolences at CranstonFamilyFuneralHome.com for Barbara Craig. Mary Carolyn Danielson Ellingson of Roland, Iowa, passed away Saturday, September 27th of 2025. A graveside service will be held at 11:30 tomorrow morning at Fell Cemetery in Libertyville. The Beener Funeral Home in Fairfield is assisting the family of Mary Ellingson. Joan Lee Wiseman, age 83, of New London, passed away Saturday, June 20th. According to her wishes, cremation has been entrusted to the care of the Murphy Funeral Home of Mount Pleasant. Friends may call after 2 p.m. on Tuesday at the Murphy Funeral Home, where the family will be present from 5 to 7 Tuesday evening. Online condolences may be sent to the family at murphyfuneralandmonuments.com for Joan Wiseman. Joy Lee Johnson, age 90, of Mount Pleasant, passed away Wednesday, June 24th. A celebration of life will be held at 2 p.m. Sunday at the First Presbyterian Church in Mount Pleasant. Visitation will be held from 1 until the time of service on Sunday. The Olson Yoder Funeral Home is caring for Joy and her family. Online condolences may be left at olsonyoderfh.com for Joy Johnson. Floyd R. Drummond, age 76, of Mount Pleasant, passed away Tuesday, June 23rd. Funeral service will be held at 10:30 in the morning Tuesday at the Olson Yoder Funeral Home. Burial will follow in the North Hill Cemetery in Wayland. Military rites will be conducted by the Henry County Honor Guard. Visitation will be held Monday from 2 to 6 p.m. at the Olson Yoder Funeral Home, with the family present to greet friends from 4 to 6 Monday evening. Online condolences may be left at olsonyoderfh.com for Floyd Drummond. Sandra Lynn Moore, age 74, of Mount Pleasant, passed away Thursday, June 18th. A celebration of Sandy's life will be held on July 22nd from 2 to 6 p.m. at the Union Block in Mount Pleasant. The Havenbrook Funeral Home in Oklahoma is caring for Sandy Moore and her family. That's a look at our Southeast Iowa information. For full stories, head to KILJ.com. I'm Allison Jacobs. 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
20: It's June 26th, I'm Slayton Swords, and it's time for the sports hour with high school baseball. Mount Pleasant handled Keokuk last night in their road doubleheader, winning game 1 10-2 and taking game 2 8-4. Grayson Lowry had his fingerprints all over game 1, as the junior notched 3 strikeouts and 3 innings on the mound and knocked in 4 runs at the plate. Lowry would produce another 7 strikeouts in game 2, while Tayton George accrued 2 RBIs. The Panthers will welcome Keokuk to town tonight at 5 p.m. Fairfield split their doubleheader with Washington last night, smacking the Demons in Game 1 13-3 and losing a 15-12 marathon in Game 2. Ethan Bisgard tallied 3 RBIs in Game 1 and Aiden Westerkamp slashed 2 doubles in Game 2 for an RBI. The Trojans will score off against Keokuk on the road on Monday, June 29th at 5:30 p.m. Washington will travel to Waterloo for the Riverfront Stadium tournament today. Burlington Notre Dame demolished Hillcrest Academy last night 13-3. The Nikes will square off against Winfield Mountain Union at home at 6 p.m. tonight. Winfield Mountain Union's Kaysen Doppler tossed 8 innings, a 2-run ball, striking out 2, but it was not enough as the Wolves fell to Highland last night 2-0. Wapello dropped their game to Pekin last night 15-5. Wapello will play Danville at home on Monday at 5 p.m. Central East shut out New London last night 7-0. Caden Newton pitched a no-hitter, striking out 4 for the Hawks. The Tigers will look to shake it off as they get ready to welcome Van Buren County tonight at 7 p.m. Central Lee will face off against Danville on Tuesday, June 30th at 6 p.m. West Burlington will host Pekin tonight at 7 p.m. And Minneapolis will compete in a tournament at Mount Mercy University today. Moving on to high school softball, it was a slow start for Mount Pleasant, but the Bats finally woke up for the Panthers in a 10-1 trouncing of Keokuk last night. The Panthers struck for 6 runs in the 6th inning, as the team produced 5 runs during a 2-out rally. Peyton Ensmere clobbered a double and finished the night with 3 RBIs, giving her 8 over the last 2 games. Overall, 5 different Panthers tabbed an RBI, something that head coach Curtis Bjork is hoping to continue down the stretch.
0: Right, that's what it's all about, 1-9. And our big thing has been talking about putting pressure on teams every inning, you know, and not just 1 or 2 innings in a game. And that makes tough on pitchers if you can, you know, put pressure on teams 1-9 in every inning. So if we can keep doing that, we'll be all right.
20: Chaley Cook also punched out 6 Chiefs in 6 innings of work for her 7th win of the season. Coach Bjork knows a lot of responsibility has been placed upon their ace.
0: She's been our workhorse, and she's really stepped up competing for us. You know, whatever we need, she has no questions. We know she's going to compete for us. So really proud of her and the work ethic she has. And we'll go again tomorrow, you know, because we got 2 tomorrow, so she'll throw again some tomorrow. So excited to see what our girls can do down the next week and a half of the season.
20: Mount Pleasant and Central Lee will participate in the Rick Doran Classic today. New London fell to Central Lee last night 15-5. Elena Barlow smacked the double for 3 RBIs in the victory. The Tigers will look to bounce back against Van Buren County tonight at 7 p.m. at home. Fairfield and Washington combined for 28 runs as the Demons knocked out the Trojans last night, 17-11. Ireland Cranston launched a home run for 3 RBIs in the losing bid. The Trojans will compete in the Clear Creek Amana tournament today. Washington will host their invitational tomorrow, June 27th, with West Burlington Notre Dame making the trip. Mediapolis put up 2 runs in the first inning against West Burlington Notre Dame. And that was all that was needed as Peyton Harris turned in a 6 strikeout complete game effort for the Bullets in a 2-0 final. Columbus lost a barn burner to the Lone Tree last night 24-20. The Wildcats will take on Montezuma tomorrow. Wapello fell to Pekin last night 12-2. The Arrows will travel to Mediapolis tonight at 7 p.m. Holy Trinity Catholic shut down Hillcrest Academy last night 8-0. The Crusaders will host West Burlington Notre Dame at 7 p.m. tonight. Danville slugged Van Buren County last night 12-4. The Bears will make the trip to Centerville at 7 p.m. tonight. And Waco lost to Louisa Muscatine last night 19-0. The Warriors will host Pekin tonight at 5 p.m. Moving on to Mount Pleasant Cross Country, summer runs are underway for the Mount Pleasant Cross Country team. These runs are optional, but a great way to run with others and get in shape for the fall season. The runs are available to anyone entering 7th through 12th grades. Coaches may not be present in every run, as they're often led by upperclassmen. On Mondays, the runs will take place at 6:30 a.m., at the Old Threshers Museum Theater. Wednesdays will be high school speed day at 7 a.m. at Maple Leaf, and Tuesdays and Thursdays will take place at Saunders Park by the swimming pool at 7 p.m. The runs will continue through the middle of August until the Mount Pleasant Cross Country Camp. If you have any questions, you can contact Coach Lyle Murray at 319-850-0867. Moving on to the Prospect League, the Burlington Bees fell to the Illinois Valley Pistol Shrimp last night 14-5. The Bees will host the Normal Corn Belters tonight at 6:30 p.m. And the Clinton Lumber Kings allowed another cascade of runs as they lost to the Quincy Doggy Paddlers last night 16-7. The Lumber Kings will make the trip to play the Cape Catfish tonight at 6:35 p.m. And it's out of time for this day in sports history. 1970, Frank Robinson hits 2 grand slams as the Baltimore Orioles beat the Washington Senators 12-2. He's just the 3rd major leaguer to accomplish the feat. In 1994, Kirby Puckett passed Rod Carew with his 2,088th hit as the Twins' top hit leader. And 2021 is the largest ever pileup in the Tour de France, caused by a spectator with a sign during Stage 1. It's June 26th, I'm Slayton Swords. And that was the sports.
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3: 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You will use them to get what you want. You will use them for personal pleasure. You will use them and abuse the earth for your own personal gain without concern for others. I think about when Haiti developed as a nation. They'd made a covenant with Satan that he would bless their nation. They destroyed their nation. They took all of its natural resources without ever replenishing it. They had no thought about the next generation. That land is a mess. It's been a mess for years. And after the hurricane came in and destroyed the mess that was there, we sent them tons of money to build up a new mess, and all they have is another mess. Because there is no life from God that changes the heart within them. There is no hope for a real future. Without a God identity, you don't understand life. But when I realized that God sent his son just to die for me, to save me,

0: that I'm lost and under the judgment of sin. And without a Savior, I go into eternity without Him. Then suddenly I want to turn to Him. I want His saving power in my life. I believe that He died for me, that He rose again to forgive me of my sin, and my identity changes. 2 Corinthians 5:17 calls me a new creation. What a joy to be called a new creation. How many times playing as a kid did you say, "Do over"? You wanted a new start, a new beginning. You didn't like the one you had. You didn't like the ending of it. Let's start it again. Do over. What a joy to have a do-over. And the Bible says that in Christ we're a new creation. All the old things have passed away, and behold, all things are new. Without this understanding of a new identity in Christ, you still live only for yourself or those that you care specifically about. But you will betray them if they hurt you. But in Christ, we're a new creation. A new idea. Something that never existed before. A new creation. You aren't made to cheat on your wife or husband. You aren't made to betray or abuse your children. You aren't made to live lazy and cheat your boss of an income he pays you. You aren't created for that. You're created to do right and to live special or holy. When you identify with anything other than God, you will betray the very thing He made you to be. Redemption not only means a new start, it means a new authority. It means you have new rights. For instance, when I had a poor credit score, I couldn't get a loan. And if I could get a loan, it had a high penalty, which is called interest rate. And so it would cost me a lot to get the loan. But when my credit was good, I could get all the loans I needed. Everyone sent me credit cards with low interest rates because my old credit was gone and I had a new credit. When you were redeemed, your old judgment and sins are gone. And you have a new credit score. The Bible said, He has accredited you righteousness in Jesus Christ. So 2 Corinthians 5:21 says, I love this. How righteous are you? You're the righteousness of God in Jesus Christ. How righteous is that? As righteous as God. What an incredible credit score you now have. Nudge your neighbor and say, never knew you rated that high. Just tell them, never knew you rated that high. Now here's what this means. Righteousness, because it's a credit to you, gives you a new legal standing. Oh yes. Now when I go to get a loan, if I need one, why? I do business on a different way. I'm not begging to get help. No, I'm in the driver's seat. I have a new authority. I go to a bank and I say, how much will you loan me? And how much kind of interest will you pay? Well, I have to pay. And they tell me, I say, well, I think I'll go check another place. How could you? Well, because I got good credit and I'm in the driver's seat. The Bible says that you have been accredited righteousness in Jesus Christ. So listen to these kind of scriptures. Come boldly to the throne of grace that you may obtain mercy and find help in your time of need. Or think about John chapter 14, 12. Whatever you ask in my name, I will do it for you. Or think about John 16, 24. Up till this day, you've asked nothing of the Father, but now you can go to the Father in my name and ask what you will, that your joy might be full. Listen to the connotations of authority that are in these kinds of scriptures. And why are they there? Because you are identified as right before God because of the blood of Jesus Christ that has cleansed your old poor credit score and gave you a brand new one that is high on the list as Jesus Christ's credit. Hallelujah. This is the power of redemption. It not just gives you a new identity, it gives you legal standing. Your new identity gives you a legal authority both in heaven and earth. Devils now must submit to you. Sickness and disease no longer can overcome you. Poverty and unrest and chaos cannot control you. Why? You are redeemed with a new dominion and authority to rule in His name. You are redeemed in Jesus Christ. So you see scriptures like Ephesians chapter 1 verse 7, in whom we have redemption through His blood. Glory to God for this new identity. I think we ought to walk around looking in mirrors at scriptures like that. In whom we have, in whom we have, in whom we have. And stop looking at our ethnicity and say, well, I'm just a white guy. Nobody does anything for a white guy. Well, I'm just a black guy. Everybody's against black guy. Well, I'm just a Latino. No one ever does anything for, oh, nonsense. You have favor with God. Stop identifying with some ethnicity that you can't do something because of the color of your skin. That is nothing more than Satan trying to hold you back in the fear of your identity with you. Or you go and you say, well, I'm married to so-and-so and nobody respects us. Oh, that's nonsense. Stop identifying with your marriage as though that's what gives you power with God. Well, I tell you, my children don't do very well in school. I'm such a lousy mother. Oh, nonsense. You have favor with God and He'll help you raise your children. Even if they don't get straight A's, doesn't make you a lousy mother. Oh, thank you, Pastor, for telling me that. I know some of you needed to hear it. Your identity is not connected to your home. It's not connected to your mate. It's not connected to your job. It's not connected to your skin color. It's not connected to your ethnicity. It's connected to the one who redeemed you. Hallelujah. The next identity is you're forgiven. Ephesians 1:6. Says in whom we have forgiveness of sins. What a powerful statement. Aren't you glad your sins are forgiven? Well, you don't know the bad things I've done. Thank God. But He knows. And He forgives you. Romans 8:1 is even stronger language. There is no condemnation to those who are in Christ, who don't walk after the flesh, but after the Spirit. This forgiveness is so big, so bold, so broad, so powerful. Verse 38 says, nothing can separate you from the love of Jesus Christ. Wow. Not death, not life, not principalities, not powers, not peril, not sword. Nothing can separate you from His love. Why? You're forgiven. You're forgiven. This forgiveness is powerful. It's a gift. Forgive. And He gives it to you. You can't earn it. You can't deserve it. You're not only forgiven and redeemed, you are made His child. Romans 8:15, I'm adopted, whereby I call Him Father. He's given me the spirit of adoption, whereby I call Daddy, Father. 1 John 3:1, behold, what manner of love the Father has given to me, that I should be called His child. Hebrews 2 calls Jesus my brother. Have you thought about the significance of that? Calls Jesus your brother. Ephesians 3:14 says, I bow my knees to the Father of my Lord Jesus Christ, of whom the whole family in heaven and earth is named. I'm part of a bigger family. Family in heaven and earth. This family name makes me an heir. All that God now has been willed to you and me. Romans 8 says, I'm an heir of God, an equal heir with Jesus Christ. How is this possible? The Bible says, He that spared not His own Son, but gave Him up for you, how shall He not freely give you all things that He has? Ephesians 1:11 says, in whom we have an inheritance. Yes. in Christ Jesus. How well we understand natural earthly inheritance. In fact, we get into fights over it because we want what belongs to us. Well, everything that God has belongs to you and me. Yet we never take advantage of it. We talk about that we're not worthy, or that we don't deserve it, or that we're not good enough. How could I even expect the Lord to do something like that for me? We don't do that in natural things. Doesn't matter how lousy a child we were, we're going to get our inheritance. Huh? And why do we do that? Well, because we're family. That's how we think about that, right? Doesn't matter whether my father says, you know, he was a good son. Well, not as good as I wanted him to be. But here's what I will to him. Give him my car, my cash, my land, whatever. Bless God, I'm going to go get that. I don't care if he didn't think I was the greatest son in the world. At least he gave me what was his. I'm going to fight for it. And my brothers and sisters say, well, you weren't the perfect child. I don't care. I'm one of the child. Isn't this how we think? Absolutely. When we know what's been given to us, it's a legal will. Why is it then that we allow such satanic voices to come against us when it comes to our Heavenly Father's will to give us everything that He has because we're His children and He wills for us to have it? Why do we then all of a sudden revert and say, yeah, but I don't know if I'm worthy. Oh, gag me with a place setting. Of course you're not worthy. You never were worthy enough. The blood of Jesus Christ is what cleansed you and made you worthy. Hallelujah. Then we should walk in all of the inheritance that's ours. Who in his right mind would leave three-fourths of his inheritance untouched? No, it empowers you, and it's exactly what God has done for you and I. He empowers us.
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0: This is information from around the world on KILJ.
1: The death toll is nearly 600 after Wednesday's devastating earthquakes in Venezuela. Rescue workers and civilians are racing against time to reach possible survivors buried beneath rubble. Officials say thousands were also injured when the back-to-back magnitude 7.2 and 7.5 quakes hit. The U.S. is rushing search and rescue teams and humanitarian supplies to the country. A mistrial has been declared in the case of the man accused of starting the fire that would become the Palisades Fire in California. First Assistant U.S. Attorney Bill Aseli immediately declared on social media that the case would be retried, saying the evidence against Jonathan Richterneck is strong. 10 jurors were set on a not guilty verdict. 2 were set on guilty. UN efforts to evacuate stranded ships and seafarers from the Strait of Hormuz are on hold after a cargo ship was struck by the Iranian military. Alistair D'Souza reports the U.S. is demanding free and unrestricted passage through the strait.
2: Iran's foreign ministry firing back today, arguing that the strait is not for anyone to dictate and that the governance of the strait belongs to Iran and Oman, as Tehran claims is outlined in the interim deal.
1: Iran wants ships to follow a Tehran-approved route, but vessels have been transiting via an alternative route close to Oman. The Singapore flag container ship was struck near the coast of Oman yesterday. No injuries were reported. The incident comes during this tenuous time in the new U.S.-Iran peace deal. Freedom of navigation in the strait is a key point in the U.S.-Iran memorandum of understanding, with the U.S. demanding Iran never charge tolls. A prosecutor in the case involving Charlie Kirk's suspected killer would be held in contempt of court. It stems from interviews Deputy Utah County Attorney Christopher Ballard gave to several media outlets. Judge Tony Graff said the public statements possessed a substantial likelihood of materially prejudicing the proceedings. I'm Chris Garagio. The California billionaire tax will appear on the state ballot this November. Tammy Trujillo has details.
3: The proposal would levy a 5% tax on the assets of all billionaires living in California. Democratic Governor Newsom has been a vocal critic of the measure and claims it will degrade California's tax base because of billionaires leaving the state. Backers of the measure say it will raise $100 billion to compensate for health care cuts caused by a Republican spending bill signed last year by President Trump. On Thursday, the two sides failed to reach a compromise ahead of the deadline, so now the billionaire tax will go before voters in November.
1: Diagnoses of gambling disorders are on the rise in states that have legalized sports betting. Gambling disorder is a recognized mental health condition in which patients often can't stop gambling despite the growing distress and harm they experience. According to a new study by private firm Epic Research, diagnoses rose more than 60% since 2018, with the biggest increase among young men. However, Epic Research also found a decline in diagnoses in the 11 states that did not legalize sports betting, with cases dropping about 30% from 2018 to March of this year. Today is National Take Your Dog to Work Day. Read Tennis with more.
4: 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But don't expect to get much work done because you'll be playing all day. And you should, because it reduces stress by 11% for dog lovers. But those who don't love the canine see an increase in stress, so remember the leash. 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
1: Serena Williams just found out her path for next week's historic Wimbledon comeback. The 44-year-old tennis superstar, who has spent months quietly training in Florida, will face Australia's 20-year-old Maya Joint in the first round on Tuesday. After nearly 4 years away from competitive singles play, the 23-time Grand Slam champ will be looking to prove she's still the queen of the court. I'm Chris Karaji.
5: Daytime highs approaching 73 this afternoon. Under overcast skies, easterly winds 10 to 15 miles per hour. Lows level off around 61 tonight. Daytime highs approaching 81 tomorrow. Sunshine mixed with clouds at times. I'm meteorologist Paul Trombley. Right now, it's 66 degrees.
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0: Soybeans and cattle are lower. Corn and hogs are mixed. I'm John Perkins with a Brownfield Market Update. When it comes to short stature corn, it all started with Stein. For decades, they've been focused on unique hybrids that deliver top yields. Stein invented short stature corn, then they perfected it. Stein has yield. Soybeans are down modestly today on profit-taking and technical selling, currently sitting closer to the day's highs than the lows, though. Near-term crop weather features rain in some areas ahead of a heat dome across much of the region. The trade continues to be optimistic about new demand from China. China was the big buyer of was the second leading buyer of new crop U.S. soybeans last week, following unknown destinations. July beans are 1 3/4 lower at 11.25 3/4. August is down 1 at 11.36. July bean meal's $2.10 lower at 306.10. July soybean oil's down 17 points at 70.64. Corn is mixed, currently on the mostly weak side of things. It's monitoring development weather, generally expecting hot, dry conditions late this month into early next month. USDA is going to update the weekly crop progress and condition numbers on Monday. Then on Tuesday the 30th, they're going to put out planted area and quarterly stocks data. July corn's 3/4 lower at 414, and September's down 1 1/4 at 423. And wheat today is lower on fund and technical selling. Global supplies are ample, and a hotter, drier pattern would help winter wheat harvest activity here in the States. Hot, dry weather is expected to have minimal impact in Europe on that winter wheat crop. Spring wheat conditions here in the States generally look favorable over the near term. July Chicago's 13 lower at 578. Cotton's mixed, consolidating. Most active December is down 35 at 76.62. Rice is up with some renewed concerns about conditions and demand expectations. July's 14.5 higher at 13.12, and September's up 21 at 13.63.5. Live and feeder cattle are down ahead of widespread direct cash trade. Bids so far are at 255, a few at 258 on the live basis, and at 408 dressed. Asking prices are at 415 dressed. Just a little bit of activity so far this week, not really enough to establish any kind of a trend. Box beef at midday is down sharply with light to moderate movement. August live's 132 lower at 245.90. October's down $1.45 at 239.17. August feeders are 302 lower at 370.27. September's down 342 at 367.95. And hogs are mixed, mostly higher, and oversold signals the higher midday pork and the tighter than expected hog and pig inventory from yesterday. Cash trade is steady at the butcher markets. Major direct markets not reported this morning at the open. July is up 15 at 92.85. The exception, August is down 30 at 96.30. Crude oil remains below 69.50 a barrel. The Dow is firm. John Perkins, Brownfield Market Update.
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High temperatures reach up to 73 this afternoon under overcast skies. Easterly winds 10 to 15 miles per hour. Lows level off around 61. Tonight, partly cloudy. A blend of clouds and sun. Tomorrow, highs around 81. I'm meteorologist Paul Trombley. Currently, it's 68 degrees.

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If you're looking for something to do over the weekend, how about you head over to the Jefferson County Fair in Fairfield? They've got all sorts of fun going on. Looking at the schedule for tomorrow, June 27th, the youth static exhibits are going to be open all day until 8 p.m. Then in the afternoon, EMS Fire Police, they're going to be giving demonstrations from 3 to 6 p.m. at the old ball field. 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Again, that's going to be at 6 p.m. And then quad races at the grandstand at 6:30 p.m. This community reminder is brought to you by Pilot Grove Savings Bank.

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4: Friday morning, corn's mixed, hogs are higher, cattle and soybeans are lower. I'm John Perkins with a Brownfield Market Update. You are made for farming, and so is Stein. At Stein Seed Company, they have decades of research dedicated to developing seed that allows you to farm the way you want to farm. Stein has yield. Soybeans are lower this morning with some influence from soybean products and crude oil. Near-term crop weather features rain in some key growing areas ahead of a heat dome across much of the region. The trade continues to be optimistic about new demand from China. No announced export sales this morning, though. July beans are down 5 at 11.22 and a half. August is 4 and 3 quarters lower at 11.32 and a quarter. July meal's down 3.40 at 304.80, and July bean oil's down 49 points at 70.32. Corn's mixed, monitoring development weather, generally expecting hot, dry conditions late this month into early next month. USDA's planted area and quarterly stocks numbers are out next Tuesday. July's down 2 1/4 at 412 and a half, and September's 1 1/4 lower at 423. And wheat's lower. Global supplies are ample, and a hotter, drier pattern would help winter wheat harvest activity here in the States. Hot, dry weather in Europe is expected to have a minimal impact on that winter wheat crop. July, Chicago's down 11 1/4 at 579 3/4. On technical selling, December cotton's down 77 at 76.23, and September rice is 5 1/2 lower at 13.37. Live and feeder cattle are pressured by yesterday's lower move in beef as they wait for widespread direct business. A few bids have popped up again this morning at $2.55 live. August live's down $1.10 at $2.46.12. October's $1.25 lower at $2.39.37. August feeders are down $3.12 at $3.70.17. And hogs are up. Pork was higher yesterday, and the USDA's quarterly inventory numbers from yesterday look neutral to supportive. July's up 37 at 93.07, and August lean is 32 higher at 96.92. John Perkins, Brownfield.
5: Here's your KILJ forecast for Southeast Iowa. Overcast skies this afternoon, with daytime highs approaching 73. Easterly winds 10 to 15 miles per hour. Partly cloudy tonight, 61. Highs level off around 81 tomorrow. A mix of clouds and sun. Dry Sunday and Monday under mainly sunny skies with highs in the low 90s. Looking at the long range, 94 Tuesday, 95 Wednesday, and 95 on Thursday. I'm meteorologist Paul Trombley. Right now, it's 68 degrees.

0: This is information from around the world on KILJ.
1: Marine traffic is continuing to trickle through the Strait of Hormuz despite an attack on a ship in the vital waterway yesterday. Iran warned for ships to follow a Tehran-approved route, but vessels have been transiting through an alternative route close to Oman. The UN's maritime agency coordinated the alternative route and planned to evacuate 11,000 sailors, but suspended the operation after the vessel was attacked. The trial for the man accused of starting the fire that would become the Palisades Fire in California ended without a verdict. The judge in the case declared a mistrial this morning after the jury said it couldn't come to a decision. 10 jurors were set on a not guilty verdict, with 2 set on guilty. The death toll in Venezuela has climbed to more than 900 after Wednesday's devastating earthquakes. Rescue workers and civilians are racing against time to reach possible survivors buried beneath rubble. Government officials said more than 3,300 others were also injured when the back-to-back magnitude 7.2 and 7.5 quakes hit. Tennis champion Chris Evert says her ovarian cancer has returned for a third time. NBC's Ann Thompson reports the 18-time Grand Slam winner was previously diagnosed with ovarian cancer in 2021 and 2023 and beat the disease both times.
2: Now 71, the tennis legend posting that CT and PET scans this past weekend found the cancer. She underwent surgery as the first step in her treatment and recovery and will begin chemotherapy in the coming weeks.
1: The Hall of Famer adds she is stepping away from ESPN's Wimbledon coverage and other professional commitments during treatment. The announcement comes as Netflix releases its documentary Chris and Martina, The Final Set. The giraffe that triggered a huge search after wandering away from her Texas Hill Country home has been found. The Real County Sheriff said it was a helicopter crew that found her grazing on a neighboring ranch. The giraffe's owner says they hope to have her back home this weekend and still doesn't know how she got out. I'm Chris Caraggio. A new report claims millions of drunk driving attempts have been prevented over the last 20 years by in-car breathalyzers. The breathalyzers have ignition interlocks that keep drivers with too much alcohol in their breath from starting their vehicles. Mothers Against Drunk Driving released a report this week claiming breathalyzers have prevented about 5.7 million drunk driving attempts. The report also grades each state's ignition interlock law and found 11 states, along with the District of Columbia, received an A grade. The investigation into last year's deadly Hill Country flooding has focused on failures at Camp Mystic, even though other camps and campgrounds fell short of keeping people safe. State Representative Wes Verdell says there is a sinister motive.
3: Families who are very influential in politics have hired media coordinators to help them make sure that Mystic is targeted.
1: He says the state's focus on Mystic is also an attempt to cover their own mistakes. 2 days before the flood, the agency that oversees summer camps approved their emergency plans. Universal and DreamWorks are releasing a new spinoff to the Shrek franchise. Mark Mayfield explains.
4: Shrek and Donkey on another whirlwind adventure. Ain't no stopping us now. Woo! We're on the move.
5: Stop, Ogger!
6: Donkey will serve as an origin story of how a donkey became the chatty sidekick that fans have grown to know. Eddie Murphy is returning to voice the signature character. The film is slated to be released June the 30th, 2028. I'm Mark Mayfield.
1: Chicago Bears quarterback Caleb Williams has suffered a personal defeat here in the NFL offseason. Williams is facing a roadblock in his effort to trademark his Iceman nickname. A report says the U.S. Patent and Trademark Office turned down his request. The decision says the Iceman trademark is currently held by Lacrosse, which has a line of insulated boots. Williams' trademark was deemed similar to the existing trademark. I'm Chris Caraggio.
7: Radio Iowa, I'm Dar Danielson. The National Democratic Party is proposing a $270,000 fine for any state that defies its nomination schedule for the 2028 presidential race. That creates a new discussion point for Iowa. Some prominent Democrats here have suggested holding their caucuses first in 2028, with or without the national party's blessing. Iowa lost its first in the nation presidential selection status in 2024. The Libertarian Party candidate running in Iowa's 2nd congressional district says U.S. Health and Human Services Secretary RFK Jr. called him 2 weeks ago and asked him to consider dropping out. The Cedar Rapids Gazette posted audio of the call with Rick Stewart of Cedar Rapids on its website. Kennedy suggested Stewart could have greater impact on federal policy if he drops out.
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7: 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Radio Iowa, I'm Dar Danielson.
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10: From your Southeast Iowa Information Center, I'm Allison Jacobs. A few dozen Henry County residents gathered Thursday evening at the Henry County Emergency Management Building as the Board of Supervisors hosted a public discussion on commercial solar projects, battery energy storage systems, data centers, and data mining facilities. The meeting comes as the county works to develop ordinances regulating those industries. A temporary moratorium remains in effect through December 31st while county officials gather information and draft regulations. Henry County already has rules governing commercial wind energy, but has not yet adopted ordinances for solar, battery storage, or data centers. Board Chairman Chad White said the purpose of the meeting was to hear questions and concerns from residents before any regulations are written. White said the county's Planning and Zoning Commission has already received expressions of interest from companies looking at commercial solar development, making it important to establish rules before projects are proposed. Bruce Hudson with the Loayza County Rural Utility Service System and Kevin Wheeler of Access Energy Cooperative provided information on utility-scale solar projects, battery storage, and the growing demand for electricity. Wheeler said data centers often require between 400 and 500 megawatts of power, and utilities are already facing challenges meeting future demand while continuing to serve existing customers. Residents voiced a variety of concerns during public comments. Topics included protecting productive farmland, emergency response to lithium-ion battery fires, whether large corporations should receive tax incentives, the need for clear definitions in future ordinances, and maintaining transparency throughout the planning process. Others noted that renewable energy projects can expand the local tax base, but encouraged county leaders to proceed carefully as technology continues to evolve. No action was taken during Thursday's informational meeting. Planning and zoning will continue gathering information before developing recommendations for ordinances covering commercial solar energy, battery energy storage systems, data centers, and data mining facilities. Those recommendations will eventually be presented to the Henry County Board of Supervisors. Closing the meeting, Board Chairman Chad White acknowledged many of the concerns raised, saying, "We all like technology and need it. We just don't want to be the guinea pigs." A Mount Pleasant man is facing multiple charges after a disturbance at a local motel Wednesday evening allegedly escalated into a struggle with police. According to a criminal complaint, officers with the Mount Pleasant Police Department responded around 5:17 in the evening on Wednesday, June 24th, to a report that a woman had threatened to stab 31-year-old Stephen Ray Downs during an argument over bicycles and a chair placed on a motel sidewalk. Court documents state witnesses told officers the argument continued with yelling and name-calling after they attempted to defuse the situation. The woman involved in the altercation was arrested separately. Police say when officers attempted to speak with Downs, he questioned their requests, backed away, and allegedly resisted arrest. According to the complaint, officers took him to the ground after he allegedly turned toward an officer in a threatening manner. Downs was transported to the Henry County Jail after first being taken to the Henry County Health Center for evaluation of back pain. He was medically cleared and returned to the jail. Authorities say officers suffered bodily injuries during the struggle and were evaluated by medical staff. Downs is charged with aggravated misdemeanor interference with official acts causing bodily injury and simple misdemeanor disorderly conduct. The charges are allegations, and Downs is presumed innocent unless proven guilty in court.
11: It's June 26th, I'm Slayton Swords, and it's time for the sports hour with high school baseball. Mount Pleasant handled Keokuk last night in their road doubleheader, winning game 1 10-2 and taking game 2 8-4. Grayson Lowry had his fingerprints all over game 1, as the junior notched 3 strikeouts and 3 innings on the mound and knocked in 4 runs at the plate. Lowry would produce another 7 strikeouts in game 2, while Tayton George accrued 2 RBIs. The Panthers will welcome Keokuk to town tonight at 5 p.m. Fairfield split their doubleheader with Washington last night, smacking the Demons in Game 1 13-3 and losing a 15-12 marathon in Game 2. Ethan Bisgard tallied 3 RBIs in Game 1 and Aiden Westerkamp slashed 2 doubles in Game 2 for an RBI. The Trojans will score off against Keokuk on the road on Monday, June 29th at 5:30 p.m. Washington will try the Waterloo for the Riverfront Stadium tournament today. Burlington Notre Dame demolished Hillcrest Academy last night 13-3. The Nikes will square off against Winfield Mountain Union at home at 6 p.m. tonight. Winfield Mountain Union's Kaysen Doppler tossed 8 innings a 2-run ball, striking out 2, but it was not enough as the Wolves fell to Highland last night 2-0. Wapello dropped their game to Pekin last night 15-5. Wapello will play Danville at home on Monday at 5 p.m. Central East shut out New London last night 7-0. Caden Newton pitched a no-hitter, striking out 4 for the Hawks. The Tigers will look to shake it off as they get ready to welcome Van Buren County tonight at 7 p.m. Central Lee will face off against Danville on Tuesday, June 30th at 6 p.m. West Burlington will host Pekin tonight at 7 p.m. And Minneapolis will compete in a tournament at Mount Mercy University today. Moving on to high school softball, it was a slow start for Mount Pleasant, but the Bats finally woke up for the Panthers in a 10-1 trouncing of Keokuk last night. The Panthers struck for 6 runs in the 6th inning as the team produced 5 runs during a 2-out rally. Peyton Ensminger clobbered a double and finished the night with 3 RBIs, giving her 8 over the last 2 games. Overall, 5 different Panthers tabbed an RBI, something that head coach Curtis Bjork is hoping to continue down the stretch.
12: Right, that's what it's all about, 1-9. And our big thing has been talking about putting pressure on teams every inning, you know, and not just 1 or 2 innings in a game. And that makes tough on pitchers if you can, you know, put pressure on teams 1-9 in every inning. So if we can keep doing that, we'll be all right.
11: Chaley Cook also punched out 6 Chiefs in 6 innings of work for her 7th win of the season. Coach Bjork knows a lot of responsibility has been placed upon their ace.
12: She's been our workhorse, and she's really stepped up competing for us. You know, whatever we need, she has no questions. We know she's going to compete for us. So really proud of her and the work ethic she has. And we'll go again tomorrow, you know, because we got 2 tomorrow, so she'll throw again some tomorrow. So excited to see what our girls can do down the next week and a half of the season.
11: The Crusaders will host West Burlington Notre Dame at 7 p.m. tonight. Danville slugged Van Buren County last night 12-4. The Bears will make the trip to Centerville at 7 p.m. tonight. And Waco lost to Louisa Muscatine last night 19-0. The Warriors will host Pekin tonight at 5 p.m. Moving on to Mount Pleasant Cross Country, summer runs are underway for the Mount Pleasant Cross Country team. These runs are optional, but a great way to run with others and get in shape for the fall season. The runs are available to anyone entering 7th through 12th grades. Coaches may not be present in every run, as they're often led by upperclassmen. On Mondays, the runs will take place at 6:30 a.m., at the Old Threshers Museum Theater. Wednesdays will be high school speed day at 7 a.m. at Maple Leaf, and Tuesdays and Thursdays will take place at Saunders Park by the swimming pool at 7 p.m. The runs will continue through the middle of August until the Mount Pleasant Cross Country Camp. If you have any questions, you can contact Coach Lyle Murray at 319-850-0867. Moving on to the Prospect League, the Burlington Bees fell to the Illinois Valley Pistol Shrimp last night 14-5. The Bees will host the Normal Corn Belters tonight at 6:30 p.m. And the Clinton Lumber Kings allowed another cascade of runs as they lost to the Quincy Doggy Paddlers last night 16-7. The Lumber Kings will make the trip to play the Cape Catfish tonight at 6:35 p.m. And it's time for this day in sports history. 1970, Frank Robinson hits 2 grand slams as the Baltimore Orioles beat the Washington Senators 12-2. He's just the 3rd major leaguer to accomplish the feat. In 1994, Kirby Puckett passed Rod Carew with his 2,088th hit as the Twins' top hit leader. And 2021 is the largest ever pileup in the Tour de France, caused by a spectator with a sign during Stage 1. It's June 26th, I'm Slayton Swords, and that was the sports.
13: Cloudy.
11: Contact Coach Lyle Murray at 319-850-0867. Moving on to the Prospect League, the Burlington Bees fell to the Illinois Valley Pistol Shrimp last night, 14-5. The Bees will host the Normal Corn Belters tonight at 6:30 p.m.
13: Here's your KILJ forecast for Southeast Iowa. High temperatures reach up to 75 this afternoon. Under overcast skies, easterly winds 10 to 15 miles per hour. Tonight, lows dip down to about 61. High of 81 tomorrow. Mainly sunny skies and dry Sunday and Monday with highs in the low 90s. Looking further out, 94 Tuesday, 95 Wednesday, and 95 on Thursday. I'm meteorologist Paul Trombley. Right now, 66.
14: The following is a test of the KILJ Emergency Alert System, or EAS. Again, this is only a test.

This has been a test of the KILJ emergency alert system. If this had been an actual emergency, the tones you just heard would be followed by official information about the situation and what to do. This concludes this test of the KILJ emergency alert system. KILJ, Mount Pleasant, Iowa.

Open house this upcoming Saturday, June 27th. 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

Overcast skies this afternoon with daytime highs approaching 75. East winds 10 to 15 miles per hour. Partly cloudy skies tonight, lows level off around 61. Tomorrow, highs level off around 81. I'm meteorologist Paul Trombley. Currently 66.

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1: The U.S.-Iran framework peace agreement is being tested 1 week after its signing. In a post today, President Trump said Iran violated the ceasefire agreement by firing at least four attack drones at ships moving through the Strait of Hormuz. Trump confirmed one of the drones hit a Singapore ship, causing damage. Reports say marine traffic is continuing to trickle through the strait despite the attack. Rescuers are racing to find victims as the death toll in Venezuela climbs to more than 900 after Wednesday's devastating earthquakes. Government officials said more than 3,300 others were also injured when the back-to-back magnitude 7.2 and 7.5 quakes hit. The U.S. has deployed search and rescue teams to the country. President Trump is addressing faith leaders in Washington, D.C. in his first speech at the Washington Hilton since the White House Correspondents' Dinner shooting. The president thanked members of the Faith and Freedom Coalition at the Washington Hilton today for their efforts, got him back to the White House. Earlier this year, it was the place where the third alleged assassination attempt against him took place. TSA is bracing to screen nearly 19 million air travelers across the 4th of July holiday period. Wendy Swanson has more.
2: A TSA senior official says security checkpoints are fully staffed and prepared to welcome travelers and handle the large passenger volumes during the June 30th through July 6th period. The highest traffic is expected on July 2nd, with an expected 3 million people traveling through airports that day. The agency recommends travelers arrive early and check with their airline before their departure.
1: Amazon is raking in some serious money after people have been scoring deals this Prime Day. Adobe expects the e-commerce giant to make more than $26 billion over this four-day shopping spree. Tracking service Numerator says the average shopper is spending about $150 this year and are more focused on stocking up than purchasing luxury items. The four-day Prime Day event ends tonight at 11:59 Pacific. I'm Chris Caraggio. The United States has suffered its first loss in the World Cup, falling to Turkey in the final match of the group stage in Inglewood, California last night. NBC's Lolita Lopez was there.
3: Fans leaving Los Angeles Stadium are still smiling and even some of them cheering, many of them remaining hopeful, even though Team USA lost 3-2 to the team from Turkey. You know, today's match wasn't one that they had to necessarily win. Team USA had already won their group.
1: The team surrendered a goal on the very last shot of the game as America still finished atop Group D at 2-0-1. New York police believe a 64-year-old woman took her own life after killing her daughter and four grandchildren. The bodies of Amy Stedman, her daughter Sarah Myers, and her four grandchildren were found Tuesday in her upstate apartment in Mechanicville after a neighbor requested a welfare check. The local police chief says a handwritten note found in the apartment strongly suggests that Amy Stedman was involved. The father of the children lives in Salt Lake City, Utah, and has been in the process of trying to get full custody of the four children. Millions across the country are hoping to win nearly $500 million tonight. Mark Mayfield has more.
4: The Mega Millions jackpot was up to $467 million in Tuesday's drawing, but nobody matched all six numbers. So the grand prize rolls over to tonight's drawing, when the jackpot will be at least $489 million. The cash option on that is about $220 million. I'm Mark Mayfield.
1: Many musicians are expected to participate in the funeral service of music mogul Clive Davis. Artists from his long career who are expected to participate include Bruce Springsteen, Alicia Keys, Dionne Warwick, Barry Manilow, Kenny G, and Jennifer Hudson. Davis ran major record labels during his career, including Columbia and Arista. Davis passed away at his home Monday after being recently hospitalized due to respiratory problems. The funeral is scheduled for Monday in New York City. I'm Chris Caraggio.
5: Radio Iowa. I'm Dar Danielson. The Iowa Supreme Court says a 14-year-old misdemeanor assault charge should not prevent a Dubuque man from possessing a gun. Supreme Court ruling says under what's called the strict scrutiny standard, the state has failed to establish that the indefinite firearm prohibition against Eric Shadle, based on a 2010 conviction, is the least restrictive means of achieving its interest in public safety. The court vacated the firearm conviction. Winnebago Industries reports net revenues in the third quarter were down $75 million compared to last year. CEO Michael Happy says several factors are hitting the demand for campers and boats.
6: cumulative inflation, elevated interest rate, and the uncertainty and related consequences around geopolitical events.
5: He says those are all influencing discretionary purchases. June is Post-Traumatic Stress Disorder Awareness Month. Winnebago County Veterans Affairs Director Mary Lou Cleveland says many people are unaware there is a condition. She says there is help for those who suffer. Radio Iowa, I'm Dar Danielson.
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9: From your Southeast Iowa Information Center, I'm Allison Jacobs. A few dozen Henry County residents gathered Thursday evening at the Henry County Emergency Management Building as the Board of Supervisors hosted a public discussion on commercial solar projects, battery energy storage systems, data centers, and data mining facilities. The meeting comes as the county works to develop ordinances regulating those industries. A temporary moratorium remains in effect through December 31st while county officials gather information and draft regulations. Henry County already has rules governing commercial wind energy, but has not yet adopted ordinances for solar, battery storage, or data centers. Board Chairman Chad White said the purpose of the meeting was to hear questions and concerns from residents before any regulations are written. White said the county's Planning and Zoning Commission has already received expressions of interest from companies looking at commercial solar development, making it important to establish rules before projects are proposed. Bruce Hudson with the Loayza County Rural Utility Service System and Kevin Wheeler of Access Energy Cooperative provided information on utility-scale solar projects, battery storage, and the growing demand for electricity. Wheeler said data centers often require between 400 and 500 megawatts of power, and utilities are already facing challenges meeting future demand while continuing to serve existing customers. Residents voiced a variety of concerns during public comments. Topics included protecting productive farmland, emergency response to lithium-ion battery fires, whether large corporations should receive tax incentives, the need for clear definitions in future ordinances, and maintaining transparency throughout the planning process. Others noted that renewable energy projects can expand the local tax base, but encouraged county leaders to proceed carefully as technology continues to evolve. No action was taken during Thursday's informational meeting. Planning and zoning will continue gathering information before developing recommendations for ordinances covering commercial solar energy, battery energy storage systems, data centers, and data mining facilities. Those recommendations will eventually be presented to the Henry County Board of Supervisors. Closing the meeting, Board Chairman Chad White acknowledged many of the concerns raised, saying, "We all like technology and need it. We just don't want to be the guinea pigs." A Mount Pleasant man is facing multiple charges after a disturbance at a local motel Wednesday evening allegedly escalated into a struggle with police. According to a criminal complaint, officers with the Mount Pleasant Police Department responded around 5:17 in the evening on Wednesday, June 24th, to a report that a woman had threatened to stab 31-year-old Stephen Ray Downs during an argument over bicycles and a chair placed on a motel sidewalk. Court documents state witnesses told officers the argument continued with yelling and name-calling after they attempted to defuse the situation. The woman involved in the altercation was arrested separately. Police say when officers attempted to speak with Downs, he questioned their requests, backed away, and allegedly resisted arrest. According to the complaint, officers took him to the ground after he allegedly turned toward an officer in a threatening manner. Downs was transported to the Henry County Jail after first being taken to the Henry County Health Center for evaluation of back pain. He was medically cleared and returned to the jail. Authorities say officers suffered bodily injuries during the struggle and were evaluated by medical staff. Downs is charged with aggravated misdemeanor interference with official acts causing bodily injury and simple misdemeanor disorderly conduct. The charges are allegations, and Downs is presumed innocent unless proven guilty in court.
10: It's June 26th, I'm Slayton Swords, and it's time for the Sports Hour with High School Baseball. Mount Pleasant handled Keokuk last night in their road doubleheader, winning Game 1 10-2 and taking Game 2 8-4. Grayson Lowry had his fingerprints all over Game 1, as the junior notched 3 strikeouts in 3 innings on the mound and knocked in 4 runs at the plate. Lowry would produce another 7 strikeouts in Game 2, while Tate and George accrued 2 RBIs. The Panthers will welcome Keokuk to town tonight at 5 p.m. Fairfield split their doubleheader with Washington last night, smacking the Demons in Game 1 13-3 and losing a 15-12 marathon in Game 2. Ethan Bisgard tallied 3 RBIs in Game 1, and Aiden Westerkamp slashed 2 doubles in Game 2 for an RBI. The Trojans will score off against Keokuk on the road on Monday, June 29th at 5:30 p.m. Washington will travel to Waterloo for the Riverfront Stadium tournament today. Burlington Notre Dame demolished Hillcrest Academy last night 13-3. The Nikes will score off against Winfield Mountain Union at home at 7 p.m. tonight. Winfield Mountain Union's Kaysen Doppler tossed 8 innings of 2-run ball, striking out 2, but it was not enough as the Wolves fell to Highland last night 2-0. Wapello dropped their game to Pekin last night 15-5. Wapello will play Danville at home on Monday at 5 p.m. Central East shut out New London last night 7-0. Caden Newton pitched a no-hitter, striking out 4 for the Hawks. The Tigers will look to shake it off as they get ready to welcome Van Buren County tonight at 7 p.m. Central Lee will face off against Danville on Tuesday, June 30th at 6 p.m. West Burlington will host Pekin tonight at 7 p.m. And Minneapolis will compete in a tournament at Mount Mercy University today. Moving on to high school softball, it was a slow start for Mount Pleasant, but the Bats finally woke up for the Panthers in a 10-1 trouncing of Keokuk last night. The Panthers struck for 6 runs in the 6th inning as the team produced 5 runs during a 2-out rally. Peyton Ensminger clobbered a double and finished tonight with 3 RBIs, giving her 8 over the last 2 games. Overall, 5 different Panthers tabbed an RBI, something that head coach Curtis Bjork is hoping to continue down the stretch.
11: Right, that's what it's all about, 1-9. And our big thing has been talking about putting pressure on teams every inning, you know, and not just 1 or 2 innings in a game. And that makes tough on pitchers if you can, you know, put pressure on teams 1-9 in every inning. So if we can keep doing that, we'll be all right.
10: Chaley Cook also punched out 6 Chiefs in 6 innings of work for her 7th win of the season. Coach Bjork knows a lot of responsibility has been placed upon their ace.
11: She's been our workhorse, and she's really stepped up competing for us. You know, whatever we need, she has no questions. We know she's going to compete for us. So really proud of her and the work ethic she has. And we'll go again tomorrow, you know, because we got 2 tomorrow, so she'll throw again some tomorrow. So excited to see what our girls can do down the next week and a half of the season.
10: Mount Pleasant and Central Lee will participate in the Rick Doran Classic today. New London fell to Central Lee last night 15-5. Elena Barlow smacked the double for 3 RBIs in the victory. The Tigers will look to bounce back against Van Buren County tonight at 7 p.m. at home. Fairfield and Washington combined for 28 runs as the Demons knocked out the Trojans last night 17-11. Ireland Cranston launched a home run for 3 RBIs in the losing bid. The Trojans will compete in the Clear Creek Amana tournament today. Washington will host their invitational tomorrow, June 27th, with West Burlington Notre Dame making the trip. Minneapolis put up 2 runs in the first inning against West Burlington Notre Dame, and that was all that was needed as Peyton Harris turned in a 6 strikeout complete game effort for the Bullets in a 2-0 final. Columbus lost a barn burner to the Lone Tree last night 24-20. The Wildcats will take on Montezuma tomorrow. Wapello fell to Pekin last night 12-2. The Arrows will travel to Minneapolis tonight at 7 p.m. Holy Trinity Catholic shut down Hillcrest Academy last night 8-0. The Crusaders will host West Burlington Notre Dame at 7 p.m. tonight. Danville slugged Van Buren County last night 12-4. The Bears will make the trip to Centerville at 7 p.m. tonight. And Waco lost to Louisa Muscatine last night 19-0. The Warriors will host Pekin tonight at 5 p.m. Moving on to Mount Pleasant Cross Country, summer runs are underway for the Mount Pleasant Cross Country team. These runs are optional, but a great way to run with others and get in shape for the fall season. The runs are available to anyone entering 7th through 12th grades. Coaches may not be present in every run, as they're often led by upperclassmen. On Mondays, the runs will take place at 6:30 a.m. at the Old Threshers Museum Theater. Wednesdays will be high school speed day at 7 a.m. at Maple Leaf, and Tuesdays and Thursdays will take place at Saunders Park by the swimming pool at 7 p.m. The runs will continue through the middle of August until the Mount Pleasant Cross Country Camp, If you have any questions, you can contact Coach Lyle Murray at 319-850-0867. Moving on to the Prospect League, the Burlington Bees fell to the Illinois Valley Pistol Shrimp last night, 14-5. The Bees will host the Normal Corn Belters tonight at 6:30 p.m. And the Clinton Lumber Kings allowed another cascade of runs as they lost to the Quincy Doggy Paddlers last night, 16-7. The Lumber Kings will make the trip to play the Cape Catfish tonight at 6:35 p.m. And it's out time for this day in sports history. 1970, Frank Robinson hits two grand slams as the Baltimore Orioles beat the Washington Senators 12-2. He's just the third major leaguer to accomplish the feat. In 1994, Kirby Puckett passed Rod Carew with his 2,088th hit as the Twins' top hit leader. And 2021 is the largest ever pileup in the Tour de France, caused by a spectator with a sign during Stage 1. It's June 26th, I'm Slayton Swords. And that was the sports.
12: Mainly cloudy skies expected this afternoon, with a slight chance of rain showers. Daytime highs approaching 75, winds out of the east, 8 to 15 miles per hour. Lows around 59 tonight, partly cloudy. I'm meteorologist Paul Trombley. Currently, it's 68 degrees.
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10: If you're looking for something to do over the weekend, how about you head over to the Jefferson County Fair in Fairfield? They've got all sorts of fun going on. Looking at the schedule for tomorrow, June 27th, the youth static exhibits are going to be open all day until 8 p.m. Then in the afternoon, EMS Fire Police, they're going to be giving demonstrations from 3 to 6 p.m. at the old ball field. Then later on in the evening, you got the Ag Olympics at the show arena, followed by line dancing. Again, that's going to be at 6 p.m. And then quad races at the grandstand at 6:30 p.m. This community reminder is brought to you by Pilot Grove Savings Bank.

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1: 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Yeah.

Here's your KILJ forecast for Southeast Iowa. Cloudy skies with a few peaks of sun this afternoon, with a slight chance of rain showers. Daytime highs approaching 75, east winds 8 to 15 miles per hour. Partly cloudy tonight, lows level off around 59. A mix of clouds and sun tomorrow, daytime highs approaching 81. Dry and warmer Sunday and Monday, with highs from the upper 80s to the low 90s. I'm meteorologist Paul Trombley. Right now, it's 68 degrees.

0: That pallet of pavers collecting dust? The beginnings of a garden? Those stray fence posts? Are you haunted by half-finished projects on your land? John Deere is here to say, not anymore. Our compact tractors allow you to swap implements easily, and with the right tools, those projects can get finished for good.
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0: Here's your KILJ forecast for Southeast Iowa. Cloudy skies with a few peaks of sun this afternoon, with a slight chance of rain showers. Daytime highs approaching 75, winds out of the east, 8 to 15 miles per hour. Lows level off around 59 tonight, partly cloudy skies. Highs level off around 81 tomorrow. Sunshine mixed with clouds at times. Dry with temperatures a bit above average Sunday and Monday, and highs from the upper 80s to the low 90s. I'm meteorologist Paul Trombley. Currently, it's 68 degrees.
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Lows dip down to about 59 tonight under partly cloudy skies. Easterly winds 5 to 10 miles per hour. 81 tomorrow, partly cloudy. Chance of thunderstorms tomorrow night. Lows level off around 67, partly cloudy. I'm meteorologist Paul Frombly. Currently 66.

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1: Over 900 people have died in Venezuela as rescuers race to find earthquake victims. Government officials said more than 3,300 were also injured when the back-to-back magnitude 7.2 and 7.5 quakes hit on Wednesday. The U.S. has deployed search and rescue teams to the country. President Trump says Iran has violated the framework peace agreement signed just a week ago. In a post today, he said Iran violated the ceasefire agreement by firing at least four attack drones at ships moving through the Strait of Hormuz. When asked if the U.S. would respond, Trump would only tell reporters, "You'll find out." This morning resulted in the Palisades Fire mistrial, and now one juror is speaking out about why she thinks the prosecution didn't prove their case. More now from Jason Nathanson.
2: A lot of holes, a lot of holes.
3: Serena, juror number four, says she didn't buy the prosecution's theory that Jonathan Rinderknecht started the Lachman fire, which smoldered and turned into the Palisades fire a week later. But even if he did start that first fire, he shouldn't be
2: responsible for the whole Palisades.
3: And she didn't like how they tried to use his ChatGPT history.
2: I talk to ChatGPT all the time.
3: To paint him as a loner, mad at society, who wanted revenge against the wealthy.
2: Made me angry that they were, like, putting his character down for just being human.
3: The jury deadlocked 2 guilty, 10 not guilty.
1: A guilty plea has been entered by former Trump National Security Advisor John Bolton in his case over retaining national security information. It's part of a plea deal that will also see Bolton pay a more than $2 million fine. An illegal retention of sensitive national security documents conviction can carry a sentence of up to 60 months in prison. Wall Street is closing lower to end a volatile week. Shares of Micron, Intel, and AMD also lost 2% or more as investors rotated out of key technology stocks over AI spending concerns. Markets struggled despite lower oil prices and better-than-expected consumer sentiment data. At the closing bell, the Dow Jones lost 44 points to 51,876. The S&P 500 fell 3 points, and the NASDAQ dropped 60 points. I'm Chris Caraggio. New polling from Gallup shows economic confidence remains weak, but has improved modestly in June. Tammy Trujillo has details.
4: According to the findings, the surge in gasoline prices accompanied by the Iran conflict are being felt by many Americans, as two-thirds report gas prices are causing hardship for their households. However, Gallup's poll results suggest the broader economic effects of rising energy costs may be leveling off. Economic confidence has improved slightly in June after a sharp decline in the past few months, while concern about economic issues hasn't risen any further. According to Gallup's trended data findings, Americans are especially sensitive to average pump prices reaching new levels.
1: Chicago Mayor Brandon Johnson is creating a new department in the Windy City designated to confront gun violence. The mayor signed an executive order yesterday establishing the Office of Gun Violence Reduction. The new department will be tasked with coordinating violence prevention efforts and community safety investments. The full city council will have the final say on the proposed ordinance, which would cost nearly $100 million for the new office. Meta is teaming up with Qualcomm on artificial intelligence. CEO Mark Zuckerberg says the goal is to build what he calls personal superintelligence for people around the world. San Diego-based Qualcomm will supply chips for Meta data centers, starting with its new Dragonfly C1000 processor expected to ship in 2028. The deal makes Meta the company's first major data center customer as it moves beyond smartphones. Qualcomm is pushing into AI and data centers as it prepares for its Apple contract to end next year. More than 1,000 incoming midshipmen reported to the U.S. Naval Academy for Induction Day in Annapolis, Maryland. Yesterday's event marked the start of Plebe Summer, a six-week training program that prepares them for military and academic life. Recruits move through a series of stations, including medical checks, paperwork, and receiving their uniforms. The day ended with the oath of office and final family goodbyes before training officially started. I'm Chris Caraggio.
5: Radio Iowa, I'm Dar Danielson. The Iowa Supreme Court says a 14-year-old misdemeanor assault charge should not prevent a Dubuque man from possessing a gun. Supreme Court ruling says under what's called the strict scrutiny standard, the state has failed to establish that the indefinite firearm prohibition against Eric Shadle, based on a 2010 conviction, is the least restrictive means of achieving its interest in public safety. The court vacated the firearm conviction. Winnebago Industries reports net revenues in the third quarter were down $75 million compared to last year. CEO Michael Happy says several factors are hitting the demand for campers and boats.
6: cumulative inflation, elevated interest rate, and the uncertainty and related consequences around geopolitical events.
5: He says those are all influencing discretionary purchases. June is Post-Traumatic Stress Disorder Awareness Month. Winnebago County Veterans Affairs Director Mary Lou Cleveland says many people are unaware there is a condition. She says there is help for those who suffer. Radio Iowa, I'm Dar Danielson.
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9: From your Southeast Iowa Information Center, I'm Allison Jacobs. A few dozen Henry County residents gathered Thursday evening at the Henry County Emergency Management Building as the Board of Supervisors hosted a public discussion on commercial solar projects, battery energy storage systems, data centers, and data mining facilities. The meeting comes as the county works to develop ordinances regulating those industries. A temporary moratorium remains in effect through December 31st while county officials gather information and draft regulations. Henry County already has rules governing commercial wind energy, but has not yet adopted ordinances for solar, battery storage, or data centers. Board Chairman Chad White said the purpose of the meeting was to hear questions and concerns from residents before any regulations are written. White said the county's Planning and Zoning Commission has already received expressions of interest from companies looking at commercial solar development, making it important to establish rules before projects are proposed. Bruce Hudson with the Loayza County Rural Utility Service System and Kevin Wheeler of Access Energy Cooperative provided information on utility-scale solar projects, battery storage, and the growing demand for electricity. Wheeler said data centers often require between 400 and 500 megawatts of power, and utilities are already facing challenges meeting future demand while continuing to serve existing customers. Residents voiced a variety of concerns during public comments. Topics included protecting productive farmland, emergency response to lithium-ion battery fires, whether large corporations should receive tax incentives, the need for clear definitions in future ordinances, and maintaining transparency throughout the planning process. Others noted that renewable energy projects can expand the local tax base, but encouraged county leaders to proceed carefully as technology continues to evolve. No action was taken during Thursday's informational meeting. Planning and zoning will continue gathering information before developing recommendations for ordinances covering commercial solar energy, battery energy storage systems, data centers, and data mining facilities. Those recommendations will eventually be presented to the Henry County Board of Supervisors. Closing the meeting, Board Chairman Chad White acknowledged many of the concerns raised, saying, "We all like technology and need it. We just don't want to be the guinea pigs." A Mount Pleasant man is facing multiple charges after a disturbance at a local motel Wednesday evening allegedly escalated into a struggle with police. According to a criminal complaint, officers with the Mount Pleasant Police Department responded around 5:17 in the evening on Wednesday, June 24th, to a report that a woman had threatened to stab 31-year-old Stephen Ray Downs during an argument over bicycles and a chair placed on a motel sidewalk. Court documents state witnesses told officers the argument continued with yelling and name-calling after they attempted to defuse the situation. The woman involved in the altercation was arrested separately. Police say when officers attempted to speak with Downs, he questioned their requests, backed away, and allegedly resisted arrest. According to the complaint, officers took him to the ground after he allegedly turned toward an officer in a threatening manner. Downs was transported to the Henry County Jail after first being taken to the Henry County Health Center for evaluation of back pain. He was medically cleared and returned to the jail. Authorities say officers suffered bodily injuries during the struggle and were evaluated by medical staff. Downs is charged with aggravated misdemeanor interference with official acts causing bodily injury and simple misdemeanor disorderly conduct. The charges are allegations, and Downs is presumed innocent unless proven guilty in court.
10: It's June 26th, I'm Slayton Swords, and it's time for the sports hour with high school baseball. Mount Pleasant handled Keokuk last night in their road doubleheader, winning game 1 10-2 and taking game 2 8-4. Grayson Lowry had his fingerprints all over game 1, as the junior notched 3 strikeouts in 3 innings on the mound and knocked in 4 runs at the plate. Lowry would produce another 7 strikeouts in game 2, while Tayton George accrued 2 RBIs. The Panthers will welcome Keokuk to town tonight at 5 p.m. Fairfield split their doubleheader with Washington last night, smacking the Demons in Game 1 13-3 and losing a 15-12 marathon in Game 2. Ethan Bisgard tallied 3 RBIs in Game 1 and Aiden Westerkamp slashed 2 doubles in Game 2 for an RBI. The Trojans will score off against Keokuk on the road on Monday, June 29th at 5:30 p.m. Washington will travel to Waterloo for the Riverfront Stadium tournament today. Burlington Notre Dame demolished Hillcrest Academy last night 13-3. The Nikes will square off against Winfield Mountain Union at home at 7 p.m. tonight. Winfield Mountain Union's Kaysen Doppler tossed 8 innings a 2-run ball, striking out 2, but it was not enough as the Wolves fell to Highland last night 2-0. Wapello dropped their game to Pekin last night 15-5. Wapello will play Danville at home on Monday at 5 p.m. Central East shut out New London last night 7-0. Caden Newton pitched a no-hitter, striking out 4 for the Hawks. The Tigers will look to shake it off as they get ready to welcome Van Buren County tonight at 7 p.m. Central Lee will face off against Danville on Tuesday, June 30th at 6 p.m. West Burlington will host Pekin tonight at 7 p.m. And Minneapolis will compete in a tournament at Mount Mercy University today. Moving on to high school softball, it was a slow start for Mount Pleasant, but the bats finally woke up for the Panthers in a 10-1 trouncing of Keokuk last night. The Panthers struck for 6 runs in the 6th inning as the team produced 5 runs during a 2-out rally. Peyton Ensminger clobbered a double and finished the night with 3 RBIs, giving her 8 over the last 2 games. Overall, 5 different Panthers tabbed an RBI, something that head coach Curtis Bjork is hoping to continue down the stretch.
11: Right, that's what it's all about, 1-9. And our big thing has been talking about putting pressure on teams every inning, you know, and not just 1 or 2 innings in a game. And that makes tough on pitchers if you can, you know, put pressure on teams 1-9 in every inning. So if we can keep doing that, we'll be all right.
10: Chaley Cook also punched out 6 Chiefs in 6 innings of work for her 7th win of the season. Coach Bjork knows a lot of responsibility has been placed upon their ace.
11: She's been our workhorse, and she's really stepped up competing for us. You know, whatever we need, she has no questions. We know she's going to compete for us. So really proud of her and the work ethic she has. And we'll go again tomorrow, you know, because we got 2 tomorrow, so she'll throw again some tomorrow. So excited to see what our girls can do down the next week and a half of the season.
10: Mount Pleasant and Central Lee will participate in the Rick Doran Classic today. New London fell to Central Lee last night 15-5. Elena Barlow smacked the double for 3 RBIs in the victory. The Tigers will look to bounce back against Van Buren County tonight at 7 p.m. at home. Fairfield and Washington combined for 28 runs as the Demons knocked off the Trojans last night 17-11. Ireland Cranston launched a home run for 3 RBIs in the losing bid. The Trojans will compete in the Clear Creek Amana tournament today. Washington will host their invitational tomorrow, June 27th, with West Burlington Notre Dame making the trip. Minneapolis put up 2 runs in the first inning against West Burlington Notre Dame, and that was all that was needed as Peyton Harris turned in a 6 strikeout complete game effort for the Bullets in a 2-0 final. Columbus lost a barn burner to the Lone Tree last night 24-20. The Wildcats will take on Montezuma tomorrow. Wapello fell to Pekin last night 12-2. The Arrows will travel to Minneapolis tonight at 7 p.m. Holy Trinity Catholic shut down Hillcrest Academy last night 8-0. The Crusaders will host West Burlington Notre Dame at 7 p.m. tonight. Danville slugged Van Buren County last night 12-4. The Bears will make the trip to Centerville at 7 p.m. tonight. And Waco lost to Louisa Muscatine last night 19-0. The Warriors will host Pekin tonight at 5 p.m. Moving on to Mount Pleasant Cross Country, summer runs are underway for the Mount Pleasant Cross Country team. These runs are optional, but a great way to run with others and get in shape for the fall season. The runs are available to anyone entering 7th through 12th grades. Coaches may not be present in every run, as they're often led by upperclassmen. On Mondays, the runs will take place at 6:30 a.m. at the Old Threshers Museum Theater. Wednesdays will be high school speed day at 7 a.m. at Maple Leaf, and Tuesdays and Thursdays will take place at Saunders Park by the swimming pool at 7 p.m. The runs will continue through the middle of August until the Mount Pleasant Cross Country Camp. If you have any questions, you can contact Coach Lyle Murray at 319-850-0867. Moving on to the Prospect League, the Burlington Bees fell to the Illinois Valley Pistol Shrimp last night 14-5. The Bees will host the Normal Corn Belters tonight at 6:30 p.m. And the Clinton Lumber Kings allowed another cascade of runs as they lost to the Quincy Doggy Paddlers last night 16-7. The Lumber Kings will make the trip to play the Cape Catfish tonight at 6:35 p.m. And it's out of time for this day in sports history. 1970, Frank Robinson hits two grand slams as the Baltimore Orioles beat the Washington Senators 12-2. He's just the third major leaguer to accomplish the feat. In 1994, Kirby Puckett passed Rod Carew with his 2,088th hit as the Twins' top hit leader. And in 2021, it's the largest ever pileup in the Tour de France, caused by a spectator with a sign during Stage 1. It's June 26th, I'm Slayton Swords. And that was the sports.
12: Partly cloudy skies tonight with a low of 59. East winds 5 to 10 miles per hour. High of 81 tomorrow. Chance for storms tomorrow night. Lows around 67. Partly cloudy skies. I'm meteorologist Paul Frombley. Currently, it's 66 degrees.
13: Hundreds of billions of your tax dollars gone. 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Washington looks the other way. 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

0: Here's your KILJ forecast for Southeast Iowa. Lows level off around 59 tonight under partly cloudy skies. Winds out of the east, 5 to 10 miles per hour. Sunshine mixed with clouds at times again tomorrow. Daytime highs approaching 81. Partly cloudy skies tomorrow night. Chance of thunderstorms. Lows dip down to about 67. Sunshine mixed with clouds at times Sunday, with daytime highs approaching 90. 92 Monday. I'm meteorologist Paul Trombley. Currently, it's 66 degrees.
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2: Here's your KILJ forecast for Southeast Iowa. Lows dip down to about 59 tonight under partly cloudy skies. Winds out of the east, 5 to 10 miles per hour. Sunshine mixed with clouds at times again tomorrow. Daytime highs approaching 81. Partly cloudy skies tomorrow night. Chance of thunderstorms. Lows level off around 67. Dry with temperatures above average Sunday and Monday and highs from the upper 80s to the low 90s. I'm meteorologist Paul Trombley. Currently, it's 66 degrees.
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Lows dip down to about 59 tonight under partly cloudy skies. Easterly winds 5 to 10 miles per hour. 81 tomorrow, partly cloudy. Chance of thunderstorms tomorrow night. Lows level off around 67, partly cloudy. I'm meteorologist Paul Trombley. Currently, it's 64 degrees.

0: Looking ahead to the weekend on Saturday, June 27th, Henry County Potteries is going to be at 2 p.m. An extensive collection of Iowa stoneware and expert history of the craft with Jeremy McLaughlin from Fort Dodge. This is going to be taking place at 403 West Madison Street in Mount Pleasant. 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
2: The United States is responding with force after Iran fired drones at a ship moving through the Strait of Hormuz. Earlier today, President Trump confirmed one of the drones hit a Singapore ship, causing damage, and told reporters, "You'll see," when asked if the U.S. would respond. Soon after, U.S. Central Command said forces conducted strikes against Iran as a powerful response. Reports say marine traffic is continuing to trickle through the strait despite the attack. More than 900 people are confirmed dead after Wednesday's devastating earthquakes in Venezuela. Rescue workers and civilians are racing against time to reach possible survivors buried beneath rubble. Government officials said more than 3,300 others were also injured when the back-to-back magnitude 7.2 and 7.5 quakes hit. The United States is rushing search and rescue teams and humanitarian supplies to the country. Experts from California-based International Urban Search and Rescue and Virginia's renowned Task Force One are among them. Both teams specialize in searching for earthquake victims. A teenager is charged with a brutal rape in a Bronx park, which he allegedly threatened to kill his victim. Sarah Lee Kessler reports.
3: James Whiskey turned himself in Wednesday night after police released photos of the 18-year-old suspect. He allegedly dragged a 17-year-old girl into a parking lot at Ferry Point Park in Throgsneck June 14th and demanded sex. Prosecutors say he gave her two options, and when she said neither, he pinned her arms, yanked her pants down, and proceeded. She screamed for help, and his response was, "Help me or you're dead." Whiskey pleaded not guilty and was released without bail. I'm Sarah Lee Kessler.
2: President Trump's former National Security Advisor John Bolton has pleaded guilty to retaining national security information. It's part of a plea deal that will also see Bolton pay a more than $2 million fine. An illegal retention of sensitive national security documents conviction can carry a sentence of up to 60 months in prison. He's set to be sentenced in October. I'm Rob Martier. One of the jurors tasked with deciding on the guilt or innocence of the man accused of being responsible for the death and destruction of the Palisades fire says the prosecution did not prove their case. The judge declared a mistrial this morning after jurors said they were deadlocked, and juror number four, Serena, spoke outside of the courthouse in downtown Los Angeles.
4: I wanted to know, has anybody ever gotten in trouble for a holdover fire anywhere else? Because this holdover theory just wasn't like... it wasn't working for me. Like, how do you say that?
2: She says two people were adamant that defendant Jonathan Renderknecht was responsible for ultimately starting the Palisades fire. But the rest of the jurors were strongly on the not guilty side. And she said she was angry to hear federal prosecutors are going to retry the case, calling it a waste of our American dollars. Diagnoses of gambling disorder is on the rise in states that have legalized sports betting. Matt Mattinson has the details.
5: It's recognized as a mental health condition in which patients often cannot stop gambling despite the growing distress and harm they experience. A new study from Epic Research says diagnoses rose more than 60% since 2018, with the biggest increase among young men. Data also showed a decline in diagnoses in the 11 states that did not legalize sports betting, with cases dropping by about 30% from 2018 to March 2026. Sports betting has exploded across the U.S. following a landmark Supreme Court ruling that paved the way for states to legalize online sports books. I'm Matt Mattinson.
2: The TSA is bracing to screen nearly 19 million air travelers across the 4th of July holiday period. A TSA senior official says security checkpoints are fully staffed and prepared to welcome these travelers and handle the large passenger volumes during the June 30th through July 6th period. Bears quarterback Caleb Williams is facing a roadblock in his effort to trademark his Iceman nickname. A report says the U.S. Patent and Trademark Office turned down the request. The decision says the Iceman trademark is currently held by Lacrosse, which has a line of insulated boots. I'm Rob Martier.
6: Radio Iowa. I'm Dar Danielson. The Iowa Supreme Court says a 14-year-old misdemeanor assault charge should not prevent a Dubuque man from possessing a gun. Supreme Court ruling says under what's called the strict scrutiny standard, the state has failed to establish that the indefinite firearm prohibition against Eric Shadle, based on a 2010 conviction, is the least restrictive means of achieving its interest in public safety. The court vacated the firearm conviction. Winnebago Industries reports net revenues in the third quarter were down $75 million compared to last year. CEO Michael Happy says several factors are hitting the demand for campers and boats.
7: Cumulative inflation, elevated interest rate, and the uncertainty and related consequences around geopolitical events.
6: He says those are all influencing discretionary purchases. June is Post-Traumatic Stress Disorder Awareness Month. Winnebago County Veterans Affairs Director Mary Lou Cleveland says many people are unaware there is a condition. She says there is help for those who suffer. Radio Iowa, I'm Dar Danielson.
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1: From your Southeast Iowa Information Center, I'm Allison Jacobs. A few dozen Henry County residents gathered Thursday evening at the Henry County Emergency Management Building as the Board of Supervisors hosted a public discussion on commercial solar projects, battery energy storage systems, data centers, and data mining facilities. The meeting comes as the county works to develop ordinances regulating those industries. A temporary moratorium remains in effect through December 31st while county officials gather information and draft regulations. Henry County already has rules governing commercial wind energy, but has not yet adopted ordinances for solar, battery storage, or data centers. Board Chairman Chad White said the purpose of the meeting was to hear questions and concerns from residents before any regulations are written. White said the county's Planning and Zoning Commission has already received expressions of interest from companies looking at commercial solar development, making it important to establish rules before projects are proposed. Bruce Hudson with the Loayza County Rural Utility Service System and Kevin Wheeler of Access Energy Cooperative provided information on utility-scale solar projects, battery storage, and the growing demand for electricity. Wheeler said data centers often require between 400 and 500 megawatts of power, and utilities are already facing challenges meeting future demand while continuing to serve existing customers. Residents voiced a variety of concerns during public comments. Topics included protecting productive farmland, emergency response to lithium-ion battery fires, whether large corporations should receive tax incentives, the need for clear definitions in future ordinances, and maintaining transparency throughout the planning process. Others noted that renewable energy projects can expand the local tax base, but encouraged county leaders to proceed carefully as technology continues to evolve. No action was taken during Thursday's informational meeting. Planning and zoning will continue gathering information before developing recommendations for ordinances covering commercial solar energy, battery energy storage systems, data centers, and data mining facilities. Those recommendations will eventually be presented to the Henry County Board of Supervisors. Closing the meeting, Board Chairman Chad White acknowledged many of the concerns raised, saying, "We all like technology and need it. We just don't want to be the guinea pigs." A Mount Pleasant man is facing multiple charges after a disturbance at a local motel Wednesday evening allegedly escalated into a struggle with police. According to a criminal complaint, officers with the Mount Pleasant Police Department responded around 5:17 in the evening on Wednesday, June 24th, to a report that a woman had threatened to stab 31-year-old Stephen Ray Downs during an argument over bicycles and a chair placed on a motel sidewalk. Court documents state witnesses told officers the argument continued with yelling and name-calling after they attempted to defuse the situation. The woman involved in the altercation was arrested separately. Police say when officers attempted to speak with Downs, he questioned their requests, backed away, and allegedly resisted arrest. According to the complaint, officers took him to the ground after he allegedly turned toward an officer in a threatening manner. Downs was transported to the Henry County Jail after first being taken to the Henry County Health Center for evaluation of back pain. He was medically cleared and returned to the jail. Authorities say officers suffered bodily injuries during the struggle and were evaluated by medical staff. Downs is charged with aggravated misdemeanor interference with official acts causing bodily injury and simple misdemeanor disorderly conduct. The charges are allegations, and Downs is presumed innocent unless proven guilty in court. The 50-year-old time capsule buried on the front lawn of the Henry County Courthouse is officially out of the ground, and local historians are inventorying the items. Crews with Wilbur Excavation carefully uncovered and removed the capsule Thursday as part of preparations for Mount Pleasant's Pleasantly Patriotic Celebration, honoring America's 250th anniversary. The excavation went smoothly, and the capsule was successfully transported to a secure location where it will remain until the public opening. Pat White shared the plan for next Friday's celebration.
9: Some things will be here on display for the reveal at 4:30. A select group of items from the vault. After that, items will be on display at the Mount Pleasant Public Library. Some will be in the glass case. Some will be out on tables where people can shuffle through and see if there's anything that they're grandmother or father or mother, wrote to put in the time capsule. So that's the plan now.
1: Paul Katzian was pleased with the condition of the capsule.
10: It does all appear to be preserved, and it's full. I can't
1: to
10: imagine.
1: The brim.
10: Exactly. I can't wait to see what's inside that. It's going to be just a two-day process to pull things out onto the tables, but then it's going to be a week-long process to begin sorting through it. And folks that deal with things historical around the county and the city are going to select some specific items that will go back into the new vault. So I'm still giddy with delight.
1: The ceremonial opening is scheduled for next Friday, July 3rd at 4:30 p.m. on the front lawn of the Henry County Courthouse. Residents will get a look at items placed inside by community members 50 years ago, offering a unique glimpse into Mount Pleasant's past as the city celebrates the nation's 250th anniversary. The time capsule opening is one of the featured events during the two-day Pleasantly Patriotic Celebration, which is expected to bring together residents of all ages for a weekend of patriotic festivities and local history. If you are planning to hit the water this weekend, conditions are improving across much of southeast Iowa, with summer fishing patterns settling in. At Big Hollow Lake, anglers are finding fair success on black crappie suspended 10 to 12 feet deep around flooded timber, while bluegills have moved to 6 to 7 feet of water. Lake Darling water levels are returning to normal, although an algae bloom is beginning to develop. Bluegills are holding over rock piles in 6 to 8 feet of water, and largemouth bass are being caught near tree falls, brush piles, and deeper rocky shorelines. At Lake Geode, the green watercolor has returned as plankton levels increase. Crappies and larger bluegills continue to bite around fish habitat in 8 to 10 feet of water. Lake Belvedere also has an algae bloom, reducing water clarity. Crappies are being caught by slow trolling in 10 to 14 feet of water, especially during the morning hours. Bluegills and bass have also shifted to deeper summer locations. Wilson Lake continues to offer clear water, with bluegills moving to deeper tree piles, channel catfish spawning along the dam, and largemouth bass active around shoreline tree falls during the cooler parts of the day. River conditions continue to improve. The Iowa River has dropped below bankfull but remains swift, and boaters are urged to use caution. The Skunk River is holding steady at about 2 feet below bankfull. Good luck on the water, and remember to wear your life jacket and stay safe. All God's Creatures Animal Shelter is asking for the community's help as kitten season keeps staff and volunteers busier than ever. In a Facebook post, the shelter says it's running low on several everyday supplies needed to care for the growing number of animals in their care. Among the most urgent needs are laundry detergent, wet cat food, bottles and nipples for bottle-fed kittens, and stuffed toys to provide comfort for the shelter's dogs. The shelter has created a wish list for those who would like to donate online, and many of the requested items are also available locally. Shelter officials say every donation, no matter the size, helps provide care for animals waiting for their forever homes. Those who aren't able to donate are encouraged to share the shelter's post to help spread the word. For more information or to find the shelter's donation wish list, visit the All God's Creatures Facebook page. And now for a look at our notices of death in the area. Donna June Corey, age 87, of Birmingham, passed away June 25th. As were her wishes, cremation has taken place. She will be laid to rest at a later date with her loving husband, Bill, in a private graveside service. Friends may leave online condolences at CranstonFamilyFuneralHome.com for Donna Corey. Larry R. Messicher, age 84, of West Burlington, passed away Tuesday, June 23rd. Per his wishes, no services are being planned. Online condolences may be made to the family at SchmitzFuneralHomes.com for Larry Messicher. David Lloyd Shank, age 79, of Cedar Rapids, formerly of Mount Pleasant, passed away Thursday, June 11th. Graveside services will be held at 1 p.m. this afternoon at the Winfield Scott Township Cemetery, with military honors conducted by the Henry County Honor Guard. Cremation has been entrusted to the care of the Murphy Funeral Home of Mount Pleasant. Online condolences may be sent to the family at murphyfuneralandmonuments.com in memory of David Shank. Viva Marie Booten Moen, age 91, passed away February 11th. A mass of Christian burial will be held for Viva at 10:30 in the morning tomorrow at St. Mary of the Assumption Catholic Church in West Point. 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Sandra J. Prickett, age 78, of Lockridge, passed away Saturday, January 24th. A celebration of Sandra's life will be held tomorrow at 10:30 in the morning at the Lockridge Baptist Church. Burial will follow at the Grant Cemetery. The Murphy Funeral Home is caring for Sandra and her family. Online condolences may be left at murphyfuneralandmonuments.com in memory of Sandra Prickett. Barbara Joan Craig, age 91, of Keosauqua, passed away Monday, June 15th. Memorial services honoring her life will be held at 11 in the morning tomorrow at the Keosauqua Congregational Church in Keosauqua. Visitation will be held 1 hour prior to the service, beginning at 10 a.m. at the church tomorrow morning. Friends may leave online condolences at CranstonFamilyFuneralHome.com for Barbara Craig. Mary Carolyn Danielson Ellingson of Roland, Iowa, passed away Saturday, September 27th of 2025. A graveside service will be held at 11:30 tomorrow morning at Fell Cemetery in Libertyville. The Beener Funeral Home in Fairfield is assisting the family of Mary Ellingson. Joan Lee Wiseman, age 83, of New London, passed away Saturday, June 20th. According to her wishes, cremation has been entrusted to the care of the Murphy Funeral Home of Mount Pleasant. Friends may call after 2 p.m. on Tuesday at the Murphy Funeral Home, where the family will be present from 5 to 7 Tuesday evening. Online condolences may be sent to the family at murphyfuneralandmonuments.com for Joan Wiseman. Joy Lee Johnson, age 90, of Mount Pleasant, passed away Wednesday, June 24th. A celebration of life will be held at 2 p.m. Sunday at the First Presbyterian Church in Mount Pleasant. Visitation will be held from 1 until the time of service on Sunday. The Olson Yoder Funeral Home is caring for Joy and her family. Online condolences may be left at OlsonYoderFH.com for Joy Johnson. Floyd R. Drummond, age 76, of Mount Pleasant, passed away Tuesday, June 23rd. Funeral service will be held at 10:30 in the morning Tuesday at the Olson Yoder Funeral Home. Burial will follow in the North Hill Cemetery in Wayland. Military rites will be conducted by the Henry County Honor Guard. Visitation will be held Monday from 2 to 6 p.m. at the Olson Yoder Funeral Home, with the family present to greet friends from 4 to 6 Monday evening. Online condolences may be left at OlsonYoderFH.com for Floyd Drummond. Sandra Lynn Moore, age 74 of Mount Pleasant, passed away Thursday, June 18th. A celebration of Sandy's life will be held on July 22nd from 2 to 6 p.m. at the Union Block in Mount Pleasant. The Haven Brook Funeral Home in Oklahoma is caring for Sandy Moore and her family. That's a look at our Southeast Iowa information. For full stories, head to KILJ.com. I'm Allison Jacobs. Have a great day.
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11: Landis and Talus Ag recently announced that they have successfully commenced commercial green ammonia production with the first and only modular systems in North America. In a time when import tariffs are likely to disrupt fertilizer supply chains, having locally produced ammonia could prove vital to keeping input costs down. Hiro Iwanaga, founder and CEO of Talus Ag, said their deployable systems will ensure cost-competitive, reliable, and sustainable fertilizer for farmers.
13: You know, we're really grateful to our launch partner, Landis, as we start to deploy these modular green ammonia systems across the Corn Belt. But as you said, we commissioned our system just a couple months ago here. Our system is in commercial production now. We're focused on the low-cost, local production of ammonia and all the benefits that come along with that.
11: On top of producing sustainable green ammonia, Iwanaga said one of the main benefits of their deployable systems is that they are small and easy to use.
13: Our green ammonia systems can be really small, and so it allows us to deliver these systems either at a, you know, for example, at a big Landis distribution site. In some of these cases, we can deliver them on farm. So a farm could be completely cut off from the broader nitrogen fertilizer chain and say, I have an on-site ammonia system, on-site ammonia storage, and we're excited about that possibility. But when we focus on it now, it's we can produce ammonia locally and cost competitively.
11: For Money Matters on the Iowa Agribusiness Radio Network, I'm Riley Smith.
14: Partly cloudy skies tonight with a low of 59. East winds 5 to 10 miles per hour. High of 81 tomorrow. Chance for storms tomorrow night. Lows around 67. Partly cloudy skies. I'm meteorologist Paul Frobley. Right now, 64.
15: Hundreds of billions of your tax dollars gone. Stolen by fraudsters in far left-run cities. Washington looks the other way, and the mainstream media does too. 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But 24-year Army veteran Marionette Miller Meeks has had enough. 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Their money deserves to be protected. And yes, Marionette is standing up in Congress against these fraudsters. Congresswoman Marionette Miller Meeks, fighting to protect your hard-earned dollars. For more information, visit millermeeks.house.gov. 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
0: It's June 26th, I'm Slayton Swords, and it's time for the sports hour with high school baseball. Mount Pleasant handled Keokuk last night in their road doubleheader, winning Game 1 10-2 and taking Game 2 8-4. Grayson Lowry had his fingerprints all over Game 1, as the junior notched 3 strikeouts and 3 innings on the mound and knocked in 4 runs at the plate. Lowry would produce another 7 strikeouts in Game 2, while Tayton George accrued 2 RBIs. The Panthers will welcome Keokuk to town tonight at 5 p.m. Fairfield split their doubleheader with Washington last night, smacking the Demons in Game 1 13-3 and losing a 15-12 marathon in Game 2. Ethan Bisgard tallied 3 RBIs in Game 1, and Aiden Westerkamp slashed 2 doubles in Game 2 for an RBI. The Trojans will square off against Keokuk on the road on Monday, June 29th at 5:30 p.m. Washington will try the Waterloo for the Riverfront Stadium tournament today. Burlington Notre Dame demolished Hillcrest Academy last night 13-3. The Nikes will square off against Winfield Mountain Union at home at 7 p.m. tonight. Winfield Mountain Union's Kaysen Doppler tossed 8 innings, a 2-run ball, striking out 2, but it was not enough as the Wolves fell to Highland last night 2-0. Wapello dropped their game to Pekin last night 15-5. Wapello will play Danville at home on Monday at 5 p.m. Central East shut out New London last night 7-0. Caden Newton pitched a no-hitter, striking out 4 for the Hawks. The Tigers will look to shake it off as they get ready to welcome Van Buren County tonight at 7 p.m. Central Lee will face off against Danville on Tuesday, June 30th at 6 p.m. West Burlington will host Pekin tonight at 7 p.m. And Minneapolis will compete in a tournament at Mount Mercy University today. Moving on to high school softball, it was a slow start for Mount Pleasant, but the Bats finally woke up for the Panthers in a 10-1 trouncing of Keokuk last night. The Panthers struck for 6 runs in the 6th inning as the team produced 5 runs during a 2-out rally. Peyton Ensminger clobbered a double and finished the night with 3 RBIs, giving her 8 over the last 2 games. Overall, 5 different Panthers tabbed an RBI, something that head coach Curtis Bjork is hoping to continue down the stretch.
24: Right, that's what it's all about, 1-9. And our big thing has been talking about putting pressure on teams every inning, you know, and not just 1 or 2 innings in a game. And that makes tough on pitchers if you can, you know, put pressure on teams 1-9 in every inning. So if we can keep doing that, we'll be all right.
0: Chaley Cook also punched out 6 Chiefs in 6 innings of work for her 7th win of the season. Coach Bjork knows a lot of responsibility has been placed upon their ace.
24: She's been our workhorse, and she's really stepped up competing for us. You know, whatever we need, she has no questions. We know she's going to compete for us. So really proud of her and the work ethic she has. And we'll go again tomorrow, you know, because we got 2 tomorrow, so she'll throw again some tomorrow. So excited to see what our girls can do down the next week and a half of the season.
0: Mount Pleasant and Central Lee will participate in the Rick Doran Classic today. New London fell to Central Lee last night 15-5. Elena Barlow smacked the double for 3 RBIs in the victory. The Tigers will look to bounce back against Van Buren County tonight at 7 p.m. at home. Fairfield and Washington combined for 28 runs as the Demons knocked out the Trojans last night 17-11. Ireland Cranston launched a home run for 3 RBIs in the losing bid. The Trojans will compete in the Clear Creek Amana tournament today. Washington will host their invitational tomorrow, June 27th, with West Burlington Notre Dame making the trip. Minneapolis put up 2 runs in the first inning against West Burlington Notre Dame, and that was all that was needed as Peyton Harris turned in a 6 strikeout complete game effort for the Bullets in a 2-0 final. Columbus lost a barn burner to the Lone Tree last night 24-20. The Wildcats will take on Montezuma tomorrow. Wapello fell to Pekin last night 12-2. The Arrows will try the Minneapolis tonight at 7 p.m. Holy Trinity Catholic shut down Hillcrest Academy last night 8-0. The Crusaders will host West Burlington Notre Dame at 7 p.m. tonight. Danville slugged Van Buren County last night 12-4. The Bears will make the trip to Centerville at 7 p.m. tonight. And Waco lost to Louisa Muscatine last night 19-0. The Warriors will host Pekin tonight at 5 p.m. Moving on to Mount Pleasant Cross Country, summer runs are underway for the Mount Pleasant Cross Country team These runs are optional, but a great way to run with others and get in shape for the fall season. The runs are available to anyone entering 7th through 12th grades. Coaches may not be present in every run, as they're often led by upperclassmen. On Mondays, the runs will take place at 6:30 a.m. at the Old Threshers Museum Theater. Wednesdays will be high school speed day at 7 a.m. at Maple Leaf, and Tuesdays and Thursdays will take place at Saunders Park by the swimming pool at 7 p.m. The runs will continue through the middle of August until the Mount Pleasant Cross Country Camp. If you have any questions, you can contact Coach Lyle Murray at 319-850-0867. Moving on to the Prospect League, the Burlington Bees fell to the Illinois Valley Pistol Shrimp last night 14-5. The Bees will host the Normal Corn Belters tonight at 6:30 p.m. And the Clinton Lumber Kings allowed another cascade of runs as they lost to the Quincy Doggy Paddlers last night 16-7. The Lumber Kings will make the trip to play the Cape Catfish tonight at 6:35 p.m. And it's out of time for this day in sports history. 1970, Frank Robinson hits two grand slams as the Baltimore Orioles beat the Washington Senators 12-2. He's just the third major leaguer to accomplish the feat. In 1994, Kirby Puckett passed Rod Carew with his 2,088th hit as the Twins' top hit leader. And 2021 is the largest ever pileup in the Tour de France, caused by a spectator with a sign during Stage 1. It's June 26th, I'm Slayton Swords, and that was the sports.
3: This is Sports on Radio Iowa. I'm Todd Kim. Iowa Hawkeye women's basketball coach Jan Jensen says the new 5-for-5 rule adopted by the NCAA is the latest in a series of dramatic changes to the college landscape. The new standard will grant athletes 5 years to complete 5 seasons of competition.
4: I know it's an option. I'd love to right now what I'm loving, but I also know that every young person has different aspirations and goals, and, you know, we got to navigate a lot at the end of years. So I'm on board because they passed it, and we'll just go by, you know, year by year with it.
3: The Hawkeyes are in the midst of summer workouts. 6 newcomers joined 5 returning players from a team that finished 27-7 and made it to the second round of the NCAA tournament. To football, Iowa offensive lineman Michael Mislinski is looking forward to his final season in a Hawkeye uniform. The native of Florida was granted a 6th year by the NCAA last month to an injury-plagued career that's seen him appear in only 14 games over 5 seasons. Mislinski was allowed to take part in spring drills while the NCAA considered his case.
5: I mean, of course you have a little nerves now and then, but I've learned a lot through my career. You can only control what you can control, so why worry about something that I'm not in the fate of? So I've been trying to better myself in all aspects of life, and so whenever football comes to an end, I feel like I have a plan for that as well. But right now I'm still focused on football and my career.
3: Several stars of the PGA Tour will be in the field next week at the John Deere Classic in the Quad Cities. That includes former winner JT Poston, who finished tied for 4th at the U.S. Open.
18: You know, we're coming off a year last year where we had the strongest strength of field that we've ever had in the official world golf ranking era, and that goes back to 1986. So I think by the time the dust settles, this field will have a chance to surpass last year's, and we're super excited about that.
3: That's tournament director Andrew Lehman. 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
14: Here's your KILJ forecast for Southeast Iowa. Lows level off around 59 tonight under partly cloudy skies. Winds out of the east, 5 to 10 miles per hour. Sunshine mixed with clouds at times again tomorrow. Daytime highs approaching 81. Partly cloudy skies tomorrow night. Chance of thunderstorms. Lows dip down to about 67. Sunshine mixed with clouds at times Sunday, with daytime highs approaching 90. 92 Monday. I'm meteorologist Paul Trombley. Currently 64.
25: 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Parents are welcome to attend. That's Bible Club, June 29th through July 3rd at Salem Park. If it rains, we'll meet at Salem Friends Church. Come join us for 5 evenings of fun, faith, and friendship.
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0: Looking for a fun way to celebrate Independence Day? Mount Pleasant is inviting everyone out for a two-day, pleasantly patriotic 4th of July celebration. 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
2: Here's your KILJ forecast for Southeast Iowa. Lows dip down to about 59 tonight under partly cloudy skies. Winds out of the east, 5 to 10 miles per hour. Sunshine mixed with clouds at times again tomorrow. Daytime highs approaching 81. Partly cloudy skies tomorrow night. Chance of thunderstorms. Lows level off around 67. Dry with temperatures above average Sunday and Monday and highs from the upper 80s to the low 90s. I'm meteorologist Paul Trombley. Currently, it's 64 degrees.
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0: This is information from around the world on KILJ.
1: The United States is responding with force after Iran fired drones at a ship moving through the Strait of Hormuz. Earlier today, President Trump confirmed one of the drones hit a Singapore ship, causing damage, and told reporters, "You'll see," when asked if the U.S. would respond. Soon after, U.S. Central Command said forces conducted strikes against Iran as a powerful response. CENTCOM says U.S. aircraft struck Iranian missile and drone storage locations and coastal radar sites. The death toll in Venezuela has climbed to more than 900 after Wednesday's devastating earthquakes. Rescue workers and civilians are racing against time to reach possible survivors buried beneath the rubble. Government officials said more than 3,300 others were also injured when the back-to-back magnitude 7.2 and 7.5 quakes hit. The U.S. is rushing search and rescue teams and humanitarian supplies to the country, along with urban rescue teams from California and Virginia that specialize in searching for earthquake victims. A viral Knicks trash can video cost a fan her job, and now the city's tossing more of them out to some lucky New Yorkers. Liz Warner has more.
2: Following the incident where a fan dumped and nicked a bin, the city's sanitation department's giving away some of the commemorative blue and orange cans in an online lottery. Sanitation Commissioner Gregory Anderson says there's absolutely no need to pilfer them from the streets, but now his agency's dispensing with five of the collector's items in a random drawing. Effective immediately, New Yorkers 18 and over can enter at on.nyc.gov/basket giveaway. Fans can only enter once in New York. I'm Liz Warner.
1: President Trump's Religious Liberty Commission wants to reverse the separation of church and state. It's led by Texas Lieutenant Governor Dan Patrick.
3: The left has used that one phrase that was one line out of one of hundreds of letters by Thomas Jefferson to batter people of faith for the last 70 to 80 years.
1: The commission's report suggests that instead of a separation, there should be a bridge built between the church and state. I'm Rob Martier. After this morning's mistrial in the Palisades fire case, one juror is speaking out about why she thinks the prosecution did not prove their case. More from Jason Nathanson.
4: A lot of holes, yeah, a lot of holes.
5: Serena, juror number four, says she didn't buy the prosecution's theory that Jonathan Rinderknecht started the Lockman fire, which smoldered and turned into the Palisades fire a week later. But even if he did start that first fire, he shouldn't be
4: responsible for the whole Palisades.
5: And she didn't like how they tried to use his ChatGPT history.
4: I talk to ChatGPT all the time.
5: To paint him as a loner, mad at society, who wanted revenge against the wealthy.
4: Made me angry that they were, like, putting his character down for just being human.
5: The jury deadlocked 2 guilty, 10 not guilty. I'm Jason Nathanson.
1: TSA is bracing to screen nearly 19 million air travelers across the 4th of July holiday period. Wendy Swanson has more.
6: A TSA senior official says security checkpoints are fully staffed and prepared to welcome travelers and handle the large passenger volumes during the June 30th through July 6th period. The highest traffic is expected on July 2nd, with an expected 3 million people traveling through airports that day. The agency recommends travelers arrive early and check with their airline before their departure. I'm Wendy Swanson.
1: Tennis champion Chris Evert says her ovarian cancer has returned for a third time. NBC's Ann Thompson reports the 18-time Grand Slam winner was previously diagnosed with ovarian cancer in 2021 and 2023 and beat the disease both times.
7: She underwent surgery as the first step in her treatment and recovery.
1: The announcement comes as Netflix releases its documentary, Chris and Martina, The Final Set. A former dental assistant at a federal prison is being accused of taking bribes to smuggle drugs. Federal prosecutors claim 50-year-old Terry Lynn Outer from New Jersey would allegedly take money from inmates in order to bring drugs to a facility in New York. Investigators say Outer was able to pocket over $160,000 from the operation. I'm Rob Martier.
8: Radio Iowa, I'm Darn Danielson. The Iowa Supreme Court has upheld a prison ban on publications with nude pictures in them. Several inmates sued after a change in law in 2018, but the Supreme Court says it agrees with the district court that the regulations are justified for safety reasons. The Supreme Court also said a 14-year-old misdemeanor domestic assault charge should not prevent a Dubuque man from possessing a gun. It says the state has failed to establish that the indefinite firearm prohibition against Eric Shadel is the least restrictive way of achieving its interests of public safety. June is Post-Traumatic Stress Disorder Awareness Month. Winnebago County Veterans Affairs Director Murray Luke Cleveland says many cases are never reported.
9: The good news is it's highly treatable. But again, that stigma and fear, we have a mental health crisis in this country and nobody wants to talk about it.
8: She says if you think you suffer from PTSD, you can call the crisis line at 988. Eight. Radio Iowa, I'm Dar Danielson.
10: Lows dip down to about 59 tonight under partly cloudy skies. Easterly winds 5 to 10 miles per hour. 81 tomorrow, partly cloudy. Chance of thunderstorms tomorrow night. Lows level off around 67, partly cloudy. I'm meteorologist Paul Frombly. Currently, it's 64 degrees.

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Partly cloudy skies tonight with a low of 59. East winds 5 to 10 miles per hour. High of 81 tomorrow. Chance for storms tomorrow night. Lows around 67. Partly cloudy skies. I'm meteorologist Paul Frobley. Right now, 64.

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Here's your KILJ forecast for Southeast Iowa. Lows level off around 59 tonight under partly cloudy skies. Winds out of the east, 5 to 10 miles per hour. Sunshine mixed with clouds at times again tomorrow. Daytime highs approaching 81. Partly cloudy skies tomorrow night. Chance of thunderstorms. Lows dip down to about 67. Sunshine mixed with clouds at times Sunday, with daytime highs approaching 90. 92 Monday. I'm meteorologist Paul Trombley. Currently 64.